0: Hey, we're breaking up the announcements into a few rounds this year. 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

welcome to the Forum on KKFI 90.1 FM, Kansas City Community Radio. My name is Bill Pierce, your host for this evening. 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This week we welcome Stuart Hines, Curator of Special Collections and Archives at the Miller Nichols Library of UMKC. His presentation is entitled, Building a History, the Gay and Lesbian Archives of Mid-America. Our musical guest this week is Erica McKenzie. The presentations and music were recorded live at Kansas City Oasis on May 31st, 2026. And now, here is your host from Kansas City Oasis, Kevin Lambert, to introduce the featured speakers and musical guests.

0: Welcome. My name is Kevin, and I'll be your MC today. I'm pleased to welcome those here in our community center and those joining on Facebook Live and YouTube to the Kansas City Oasis. We feel the human experience is better when it is shared, and we are pleased that you have chosen to share it with us this morning. Here at Oasis, we gather around our five core values, which are: people are more important than beliefs, reality is known through reason, human hands solve human problems, meaning comes from making a difference, and be accepting and be accepted. 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Today's program, our featured speaker will be Stuart Hines of the Miller Nichols Library of UMKC on Building a History, the Gay and Lesbian Archive of Mid-America. Also, our musical guest will be Erica McKenzie. Oh, sweet. I think we got a song. Erica McKenzie learned on a hand-down Gibson guitar at age 16. That's awesome. She quickly learned how to accompany her powerful voice. Erica's chops were then further developed while studying vocal performance and classical guitar at the University of Central Missouri in her early 20s. Erica mastered the art of live looping and began singing for her supper. Being a human jukebox and sharing her gifts is earning Erica a faithful following of Ericans. She has also joined four other talented female musicians in the band Flat Susan. Please give a warm welcome to Erica, the one woman band.
1: Thank you, everybody. What a joy it is to be here, y'all. This is an original song I wrote called, well, I guess it doesn't really have a title. It's called

Erica, that was great. I know how complicated live looping can be. That was actually pretty astonishing. Got another song here from Erica.

0: That was a very pretty song. Thank you. Okay, now it is time for our main speaker. Please note that our program is designed to generate conversation and engage our powers of reason, not as a forum to start debates. The following presentation has been prepared by our speaker and not by Kansas City Oasis. Please respect the views of our speaker, and if you have any questions, a Q&A portion will follow as time permits. Today's speaker is Stuart Hines. Stuart serves as the curator of special collections and archives at the Miller Nichols Library of UMKC and has been an archivist and librarian in Kansas City for 30 years. In 2009, he co-founded the Gay and Lesbian Archive of Mid-America, a project that preserves and makes accessible the histories of Kansas City's LGBTQ communities. An adjunct instructor at UMKC and the Kansas City Art Institute, Stuart frequently presents local LGBTQ history for a wide variety of community groups. Please welcome Stuart Hines.
1: Thank you. Well, good afternoon, everyone. So I'm very, very glad to be here. What I want to talk to you about today is the Gay and Lesbian Archive of Mid-America, GLAMA, and sort of how it came about and the challenges in that process and the kinds of materials that have been donated to the archive by folks in the community and how those materials have been used, how a history has literally been built from this initiative. But first I want to step back. In 1989, I worked for the Good Samaritan Project, which was Kansas City's premier and primary community response to the AIDS crisis. It was formed in 1985, and I was working there as an office manager, and I had been tasked with migrating our computer system. And so these are 1989 computers. These are 1989 nonprofit computers. And so green letters on a black screen, right? And what migrating the computers meant was taking the files from the computer onto a 5 1/4 inch floppy and then putting that 5 1/4 inch floppy into the new computer and hopefully uploading the files into the new computer. And this is a file that wouldn't upload for whatever reason. And what I did was I ended up printing it out on our dot matrix printer and leaving a copy there at the agency and keeping a copy. Because what I didn't want this document to be lost, because what it is, it's a roster of clients of the agency who had passed from about 1985 through 1988. And with some demographic information, their gender, their date of death, their date of birth, whether or not they were a resident at the hospice that the agency ran. But you'll notice what's missing in the first column are their names. The folks are only listed by initial. And what that indicates is the amount of stigma that was associated with the disease and the amount of shame that was associated with the disease at the time. So we fast forward 20 years to 2009, and I find myself in a position in Special Collections Department at UMKC Library to start an initiative that I've been thinking about since I graduated from library school 15 years before. So I was at UMKC. I had colleagues at the Kansas City Museum and at the Jackson County Historical Society who were also interested in starting an LGBTQ archive. And that year, the museum got a donation of all of the AIDS Walk t-shirts from the very beginning of the walk. And we thought that would be an opportune time to launch this initiative. So we got approval from our various administrative overlords and just started this thing. And fortunately, people were interested. So we were on the cover of the two print alternative magazines that existed at the time, the same week. And we also received a lot of good publicity in the local print publication that was aimed at the queer community. It was called Camp. Camp was a big supporter of what we were trying to do. And so they regularly covered our efforts. Unfortunately, within the first year, the folks at the Jackson County Historical Society sort of rescinded their participation. They didn't want to run the risk, as they said, of offending a board member by collecting material from this community. And the way the partnership worked was that paper material would go to UMKC. Artifacts would go to the museum because a museum is set up to handle artifacts. And the Historical Society would help with promotion and with programming. But unfortunately, like I said, after the first year, they stepped back from their participation. And the museum also had some grumblings in their administrative leadership. At this time, there were about three different boards that ran the museum. And this was a comment from one of the board members. And so we kept on. The museum continued to be a partner. And the nice thing about the museum being a partner was they had a very steady revenue stream. And so they were able to fund a lot of programming and publications that helped increase the visibility of the archive. These are a couple of the programs that we did. The Mary Princess was a fundraiser that featured local drag performer Melinda Ryder. And they did a couple of publications, one on the T-shirt collection. But by 2014, leadership at the museum had actually had enough. And they fired the director in large part, because of his work on GLAMA. He was an out gay man, and he was devoting a lot of effort to GLAMA. And so they just decided that they didn't want to participate any longer. And so since 2014, it has been a UMKC-led initiative. And it has, from the very beginning, quite honestly, has exceeded our expectations in terms of both material coming from the community and in terms of material being used by researchers. We've gotten a wide variety of collection material, including things like photographs. These are some photographs from the 80s and 90s from different locations that are important to the community around town, different kinds of festivals. We had a really, really interesting collection of images of members of the community that date from 1959 to 1968. And they're typically taken outside of some of the bars that were around at that time. And at some of the drag balls that were held during that period in Kansas City. They're a really, really unique and rare window into the social life of the community during this time. One of the things that's really interesting about this set of images is that in all, there are about 200 pictures, everybody's looking at the camera. If you took a camera into a gay bar in 1964, you should get a lot of this, right? Because people don't want their images captured in spaces where they might encounter trouble. So because everyone's looking at the photographer, what that tells us is that the folks in the photographs knew and trusted the photographer. And as it turns out, the donors who gave us the pictures tracked down who the photographer was. He was a member of the community. And as a result, we have this really, really phenomenal collection of pictures that are all available on our website. Lots of different publications that have produced over time. Primarily, especially early on, most of these publications came from activist organizations, like these three, came from Kansas City organizations. From national organizations, these publications made their way to Kansas City because there were Kansas Cityans involved in these national organizations. And then other kinds of commercial and community-oriented publications that have been produced and, again, found their way to Kansas City. Lots of different kinds of scrapbooks from individuals. This is a particularly charming one. It contains newspaper clippings and correspondence and all sorts of things that you would find in a scrapbook. What's charming about it is that the scrapbook maker used repurposed wallpaper sample books as her scrapbook, and those books are about as big as this podium. And so she would tape, scotch tape her newspaper clippings into the scrapbook. So they're really kind of a beautiful sculpture on top of being a really important historic document. Flyers from different kinds of events and organizations over time, and lots of ephemera, things like matchbooks or buttons. That fan, that image in the upper left corner is a fold-out fan from the Jewel Box, which was a drag club very prominent in Kansas City throughout the 1960s. In my department, we at the library, we have a sound archive. And so when we get donations that have audio in them, like LPs, we're able to take those artifacts and add them to the collection because we have the proper storage and we have the playback equipment that will play any audio that we might receive. Some things we never thought we would see. Some unexpected donations include original cartoon artwork. This was a cartoonist whose work was produced in a local publication in the 80s and 90s. And she saved all of her original artwork. And it's a really interesting window for people who do this kind of work to see how it was done in the days before computers. You used whiteout to eliminate the things that you didn't want reproduced in the final version of your work. We have things like condoms. These were condoms that were handed out during the height of the AIDS crisis in situations where the folks who were giving them out tried to convince people to wear them and why it was important to wear them and why they needed to wear them. And that's a difficult conversation to have. And so the makers of the condoms would try to infuse the packaging with a little bit of humor. And let's see. Oh, nope, it didn't work. So there's the humor, right? This particular condom expired in 1991, so it's, of course, a no use to anyone. It is a historical artifact. But what's interesting is that students can't believe that there are condoms in a collection in the library at their university. And so, like I said, all this stuff has come from the community, and we've been able to utilize it, not we, but folks have been able to utilize it in a number of different ways. Of course, our primary audience is our students and our faculty, and so we've had a number of students use the materials for different kinds of projects. This student wrote on an early activist group in Kansas City and presented it at the Missouri Conference on History as an undergraduate, and he had it published in the state's premier historic journal and won an Article of the Year award for his efforts. He was beside himself because he couldn't believe, as he said, he'd be out all those PhDs. Almost every year, we have students use materials for their work that is produced in the campus undergraduate research journal. The students are really, really drawn to the content in this collection. At one point, we were giving away a research award, and many of those award winners utilized GLIMA materials for their projects that did win awards. That student on the top, Austin Williams, he was a PhD student, and for his dissertation, he actually did a feature film, a documentary film, an hour and 40-minute documentary film that detailed the history of the transformation of AIDS activism and how it morphed into an effort to get the ordinance passed through Kansas City Council that would prohibit discrimination based on sexual orientation and or HIV status. This was in the late 80s, early 90s. And it's a phenomenal project. He's allowed us to host the film on the GLIMA website. So if you wanted to watch the entire film, you can see it there. And when an ordinance gets introduced into Kansas City Council, they hold testimony. And it's in that testimony where you see the incredible level of opposition to this effort. It was a really, really ugly situation.
2: Hello, this is Bill Pierce again. We need to interrupt Mr. Hines and his presentation on the Gay Lesbian Archives of Mid-America to talk about KKFI and why we need your support. 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Well, KKFI, 90.1 FM, Kansas City Community Radio, is exactly that, community radio. What this means is that our focus is local. We do have news and public affairs shows. We have music. We have lots of music. And it's all mainly from a local perspective. Now, obviously, we do have some national-type programs, such as Democracy Now! And Between the Lines, that are syndicated and brought to us. But we also have some locally produced programs, such as Urban Connections and Cowtown Conversations, which focus on local issues. And there are also ones with an international or national focus, such as Understanding Israel-Palestine, which is locally produced but deals with those issues. And as I mentioned with music, we have lots of music. Just about every genre that you can imagine is represented somewhere in our programming guide, mainly by local artists, and is always with a local focus. So if you want to know about the local music scene, KKFI is the place to be. The other difference we have is how we get our income. Commercial radio, as you might imagine, gets most of its money from advertising, whereas we get some money from grants. We do have some small business and corporate underwriting, but mainly we get our money from you, the listener. And that's why we say that KKFI is your radio station. Now, how do we use that money? Well, obviously, a lot of the money is used for operations. We have a small staff, so there's not a lot that goes to salaries. Most of it goes to things like keeping the lights on, paying the rent, and, of course, maintenance on our equipment, which brings me to another point. This year, we also have a campaign to raise money for a new transmitter. The old one is long past its end-of-life date, and it uses specialty vacuum tubes. These tubes are no longer manufactured, so we need to get a new transmitter because it's becoming more expensive, and eventually it's going to be hard or impossible to actually maintain the current transmitter. So how can you help? 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We can't do this without you. Thank you. And now back to Stuart Hines and Building a History, the Gay and Lesbian Archives of Mid-America.
1: And when an ordinance gets introduced into Kansas City Council, they hold testimony, and it's in that testimony where you see the incredible level of opposition to this effort. It was a really, really ugly, ugly situation, if I can make this work. Thank you.
3: Initial presentations, the opposition was so large, they actually moved it to the full council chamber.
4: The sponsors are both here in attendance, Mayor Berkeley and Catherine Shields. We have just a multitude of people that have signed in to testify. And, you know, if you all testify, we're going to be here forever.
5: My name is David Weida. I'm a citizen of Kansas City, Missouri. I stand before you today in earnest support of this ordinance.
6: I'm a citizen of Kansas City, Missouri, a supporter of the Human Rights Ordinance Project. I have to say, I've never been prouder to say that I'm gay.
7: Today, you sit in judgment of an ordinance that will give my lesbian sisters and gay brothers a life they have not known before in this city, a life of freedom.
8: We tried to form different coalitions, have different churches come in, business people. We tried to get a wide variety of people who would come in and testify.
9: We do not have the freedoms that others in this room have to come and speak our mind because many of us face job discrimination. And by being here and speaking in favor of the ordinance, we'd lose our jobs, we'd lose our apartments. And it is this issue that we're asking the council to correct.
8: That's what was going on, and then there was the horrible opposition on the other side.
10: Public acceptance of homosexuality is the final stage in the destruction of any nation.
11: The militant breed of homosexuals and lesbians think that because of their own choice to flaunt and brag about what takes place in their bedrooms, they should be granted civil rights above and beyond the rest of the American population.
12: They want to be quote-unquote married like heterosexuals, but they cannot reproduce. So they turn to children to abuse and recruit and pervert into their ways.
13: I believe sodomy is a sin. I will not have a sodomite teach my children.
14: I sat there in ordinance testimony hearings, and people were crazy.
15: Today it is special rights for a few people who choose to live a certain way. Tomorrow it will be special rights for those who want to express themselves, say, by going nude to work, or maybe nude to the baseball game. Where is it going to stop?
1: Fortunately, there wasn't a rash of nudity at the Royals games in the early 1990s, but that just gives you a taste of the film. He did a really brilliant job, and I can't recommend it strongly enough. And then another way that we have built history from this collection is teaching the history. In 2014, we offered, for the first time on the UMKC campus, a class on LGBTQ history, and I continue to teach it. I'll be teaching it this fall for free, and I'll talk more about that in a few minutes. But that's been a really great way to get these stories out, and incorporating Kansas City stories that have come out of the archive into the national narrative. To that end, we've also incorporated these stories into the traditional historical narrative of the city. When there are opportunities to do that, we try to latch on and do so. And this is one such opportunity. This was a book that was published in 2018, and we were able to include a chapter on female impersonation in the city. Like the graduate student, we have a number of different filmmakers who tap the collection frequently for documentary films, and these were a couple of films that were produced for KCPBS, a film on Womantown, which was a 90s initiative to establish an intentional urban women's community in the Longfellow neighborhood, which is south and east of the Hallmark headquarters. And then there was a four-part series on AIDS in Kansas City that was recently produced for KCPBS. Artists tend to be drawn to the collection as well. It's really, really interesting to see some of the projects that have come out of that community. This was a visiting artist from New York City who came in and did a big sculpture for the Atrium Project for the Kemper Museum. She focused on Womantown. Another New Yorker blew into town. He's a muralist and used images from the collection for a mural that's at the north west corner of Linwood and Main, featuring a couple of drag performers from the collection. Later this year, we are participating with another graduate student for his dissertation, which will involve the production of what he calls a queertaqua, based on the old 19th and early 20th century Chautauquas. He's gonna produce it and present it at four different locations throughout the city in the fall. So watch for that. It should be a really interesting event. And then another way we have tried to get this history into the city is by installing in the commemorative landscape mentions of this community. And so this is a marker that we put up on the 50th anniversary of the first ever gathering of gay and lesbian civil rights leaders, which took place in downtown Kansas City in 1966. This was located on the northeast corner of Barney Ellis Plaza, across the street from where the hotel stood, where that meeting took place. It's currently, don't go looking for it, because it's currently in storage. Barney Ellis Plaza is under construction, but we are promised that the marker will go back to its original location, and believe me, I will keep my eye out for that. And then two summers ago, we installed a marker commemorating Womantown. This is at the corner of 29th Terrace and Charlotte. And one of the reasons we wanted to do this was not only is it a very interesting and very compelling initiative, but a lot of the women who were involved in Womantown are still around. And so we wanted to install this marker while they were still here. So Martin Luther King Jr. said that we are not makers of history, we are made by history. And in order to be made, we must collect and preserve that history. And archives have always been about power, whether it is the power of the state, the church, the corporation, the family, the public, or the individual. Archives have the power to privilege and to marginalize. They can be a tool of hegemony, or they can be a tool of resistance. Archives are the basis for and the validation of the stories that we tell ourselves, the sources of narratives that give cohesion and meaning to individuals, to groups, and to societies. And archives exist at the intersection of past, present, and future, and it's incumbent upon archivists to search thoroughly for the missing voices, for the complexity of human activities, so that repositories can reflect a multitude of those voices, not just the voices of the powerful, including the voices of the silent and the anonymous. This table has now found a long-term home in the files of GLAMA. And so with that, I would be happy to answer any questions that you might have.
0: Very good. Do we have any questions? Oh, number one.
16: Thank you so much for your presentation. I saw some, you know, fairly historical photos there. Do you have a good measure of, like, maybe what some of your oldest pieces of your collection are, some of the, you know, things that we wouldn't anticipate maybe being that far back?
1: Right. Some of those old photos are actually from my collection that is going to go to GLAMA. And in terms of documents, one of the oldest things that we have is it's a set of poetry, handwritten poetry, in these old 19th century ledgers. And they were written by an educator down in southeast Kansas. And some of them were new, and some of them had been published before. And he presented these two volumes to one of his graduating students, a boy, and because some of the poems are love poems, and there's a very intimate inscription in the ledger, and these were given to the student in 1892. So that's, I believe, the oldest document that we've got in the collection. It's a pretty amazing It's a pretty amazing item. We don't necessarily tend to collect from that far away because it's down in Independence. And we're really, really, we try to focus on the Kansas City region because there's another archive in St. Louis, and there's another smaller archive at Missouri State. And so we don't want to step on any toes. But this was just such a unique opportunity. The dealer was a book dealer in Connecticut. He actually called me and said, I've got this, and I want to make sure it gets to the right place. So I think that's the oldest thing that we've got.
0: Okay, I've got one more question here, but I'll have one as well.
17: Seeing, especially being part of a collegiate environment, seeing a multi-generational group of individuals interacting with the content that you have, what do you think has been the most unique set of questions or interactions that you've had with the individuals who are encountering the content that you've been collecting?
1: I do a lot of presentations to different kinds of groups, groups like this. I do a lot of employee resource group, LGBTQ employee resource group presentations. But I think, at least for me, the most recent thing that I could tell had the strongest impact was I taught the Queer American History class last fall for free. I couldn't find anybody on campus to pay me to do it. And so I'm like, screw it, I'll just teach it for free. And we met for 10 weeks on Sunday afternoons from 2 to 4, from mid-September to mid-November. I thought I might have 20 people sign up for this thing. I had 110 registrations. And of those, it sort of worked itself down to a steady group of about 50 that continued to come week after week after week. And it was, of all the programs that I've done, this was the most intergenerational. I had undergraduate to people of my generation and older. And it was, you know, it's a really challenging time now, but it was a particularly really challenging time then. Because it was just last fall, and there was all the anti-DEI stuff and all of the budget cuts and. And so I had people express to me that it really, it comforted them and it helped them. It made them feel like that they were doing something. And so I would say that's probably been, for me, one of the most rewarding and one of the most unique experiences of these kinds of opportunities. And we're doing it again this fall. So if you want to sign up, just Google GLAMA Queer American History, and that'll get you to the registration page. The parking is taken care of, so you can park on campus. That's always the biggest deal. But I'm hoping that we'll have a repeat of what we had last fall. There's no homework. There's no tests. There's reading if you want to do it. You don't have to do the reading. But we start in the late 19th century and we end up in the 21st century. So it is a survey, and it moves pretty quickly. But it turns out to be a really great experience, I think.
18: Thank you so much for your presentation. Speaking of challenging times, I was just wondering if you have any hateful comments, like the people in the videos, any ignorant people, trying to be hateful towards the research and the archive, or are you mostly, protected by the university and the research?
1: It's a really challenging time to run a queer archive right now, because what we're trying to do is strike a balance between visibility and not so much visibility that we draw the attention of some very conservative state legislator, for example. So one of the things that I've tried to do to address that is I don't do a lot of promotion online, because that's how they're finding out. They're using the AI to go out and search. I've seen the list of terms that they have programmed into the AI to search. Fortunately, GLAMA isn't one of them. So that has served us well. But So that's why I try to do a lot of face-to-face, because it allows me to do analog promotion of the other activities that we're doing. And then we'll just see. My dean, actually, who has always been supportive of what we're trying to do, last year has launched a fundraising campaign to endow a position that is dedicated to GLAMA. The thinking being that if we have a position that isn't paid for with state money, the people who control state money can't come and say, you can't do this. So knock wood, we'll get there. We'll get there before I retire. We'll see.
0: Also, thank you for your presentation. I had a question. Earlier in your program, you mentioned that the archives are meant for like the students and the staff. Is there any way to view any of these archives personally?
1: Sure. We're open to the public.
0: Okay.
1: Unfortunately, our hours are worse than bankers' hours. We're open from 9 to 4:30, Monday through Thursday. There's all sorts of information about the collections on the GLAMA website, glama.umkc.edu, and there's also information

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1: We have a lot of information, and I've personally done a lot of research on drag and female impersonation in Kansas City. We have a lot on the Jewel Box, a lot of material from different kinds of bars over time, a lot of promotional material, ephemeral material, and just the spaces where queer people would hang out. So there is quite a bit on LGBTQ entertainers and entertainment in the collection, even as far back as the 1930s, because there was the Jewel Box was the home of female impersonation in the 60s. In the 30s, it was a club called Dante's Inferno, which was located down at Independence Avenue in Troost. And it became known as the place to go see drag in Kansas City after Prohibition was repealed in 1933. So yes, there's quite a bit on the different facets of entertainment over time in the community.
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0: Hey, we're breaking up the announcements into a few rounds this year. Round one of artists performing at the 22nd annual KKFI Crossroads Music Fest on Saturday, September 12th are Cat King, Danny McGaw, Max Cooper III, Hello Biplane, Frankie Lynn Sherez and Mercy Fire, Sassa Brass, Artist Mentorship's Rebel Song Academy, Three Trails Tycho, Maddie Lay, and the Future Jazz Ensemble. 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
2: All right. Thank you so much. Listen to it, Taste the Hano. My name is Michael Ledesma. I'm here with my co-host, Tommy Andrade.
3: Hello.
2: I hope everyone's doing okay out there.
3: And Ronnie, Ronnie joins us.
2: Yes. Here. Veronica scared me when I came in today.
3: She went, aboo. It looked like Mike wanted to clobber her for a second.
2: Right, right.
3: Didn't expect it, you know. We do have to Jorge all the time, but I think Mikey and me, we're not quite, we're usually on the
2: I was on
3: dishing
2: the mission
3: out
2: when I came in here.
3: Instead of the receiving,
2: right.
3: you got in trouble there. Got you there. But that was a good one.
2: I hope you all are staying cool and staying hydrated in this warm weather that we're enjoying.
3: And ready for the soccer games and all that. Oh, boy.
2: The traffic will be great.
3: I know. I was driving through Broadway. You know how they usually have the parking when they do the Chiefs parades or Royals things, and they park all the way down off Broadway, but they've already put the signs up, tow away zone already, so they're already waiting for this crazy parking, you know. So if you're not going to the soccer games, you don't need to be down here. Don't be in this area, apparently, because apparently they're assuming there's going to be crazy. So
2: the best seat to watch a game is at your house.
3: Exactly. You can have your own beverages,
2: right,
3: own snacks, and you're not paying the outrageous cost of those tickets. I was still looking online, and the prices have gone down a little bit, but they're still outrageously high. I just can't justify it. I'm not that big of a soccer fan.
2: It's a once in a lifetime. That's what I would tell people. It's a once in a lifetime. It's ever
3: going
2: to be.
3: You're not planning on going, are you, Mikey?
2: Oh no, I'm not a big of a soccer fan.
3: Yeah, I'm not.
2: If it was a Super Bowl,
3: a Super Bowl might be worth it, but yeah, no soccer games.
2: I don't know though. I'm not really sports. I don't go to sports games that much, so.
3: Now, I did go to a sporting game, and it wasn't too bad. I took my wife and two boys went one time, and it wasn't bad.
2: I could spend on a trip.
3: Soccer's just not bad.
2: I could spend on a trip, like a cruise or something like that.
3: Yeah, or spend it on a trip to Las Vegas.
2: Yes.
3: Speaking of Las Vegas, yes, it's going to be a month, today, that we'll be heading out to what's today?
2: Yeah,
3: what's
2: today? June 9th, so it'll be.
3: Yeah, the 8th, I'll be good night. No. And you and
2: a lot of Kansas City people,
3: Yeah, we're heading out to 8th.
2: In Texas, California, all over the country.
3: All over the nation. Yeah, we're going to be heading out to Las Vegas. So it's going to be an exciting time. So definitely. I'm ready.
2: Speaking of excited times, it is our annual summer fun drive.
3: Yes, our KKFI fun drive.
2: Yes.
3: Yeah, if you want to make a donation, give us a call here at the studio. What's the number at the studio?
2: 816-931-5534.
3: Yeah, or you can text us on our text line. It's on our Facebook page. Or if you got a personal number, send us your information and we will send you. No, don't, we're not going to call that number because there's nobody there.
2: Yeah, there's nobody at the pledge.
3: Yeah, we have an 888 number, but nobody's there. So it's just call me or Mikey.
2: Or you can go to kkfi.org online.
3: Yeah, just make sure you put Taste of Tejano in there.
2: And if you donate, they have some pretty good goodies.
3: What kind of goodies they got there?
2: They have a t-shirt, a tie-dye t-shirt. DD certificate, so that means you play the whole show basically.
3: Yeah.
2: And they also have a beach towel, so if you give some a one-time donation or a monthly donation of some kind, they'll give you these kind of prizes. So
3: hey, there you go.
2: You can
3: get a beach towel for Vegas, Mike.
2: I know, right? I want that tie-dye shirt more than the towel, honestly, because you know the tie-dye looks pretty cool.
3: Yeah, that is a cool one. Yeah, definitely.
2: It's got like a blue tie-dye on it.
3: Any of our friends are on that? Yeah, on the air. If you want to come on the air and. You could DJ the whole show, and don't worry about it if you don't have the music. Michael and I have it for you, and we'll
2: pick out
3: the songs, and we'll find it for you, and it'll be a show dedicated just for you. So, sounds good.
2: We also have matching gifts for everyone. Mark Andres, if you donate $500, Mark will happily match that. And then we also have Patrick and Barbie Patterson in memory of Patrick. Mm-hmm. And that is $250. If you donate $250, they will match that. And we have Kathy Peters, $250, and they'll match it back for that donation. So
3: yeah, that would be lovely if you could do that. And all you people that I bugged on texts, you know, that I bug every quarter, get your donations in. I just text me what you want to donate and where to send it to, and I will get the information forwarded, and we can get your donations matched.
2: And we do appreciate all your support
3: throughout
2: the time. And without you guys, we could not be here enjoying some great music. So with that being said, here we go.

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2: All right. Thank you so much for listening to A Taste of the Hano. My name's Michael again. I'm here with my co-host Tommy and his wife Veronica is in the building with us tonight.
3: Yeah, we do hope you enjoyed the show tonight. We'll be here for about another half hour or so. But do not change that dial because Jorge with Breaking Into the Darkness will be here at 10 o'clock sharp, hopefully. Sometimes hopefully, he runs a little late. So, yeah. But hey, it happens. It happens. So we got a couple of things going on. What do we got here, Mike?
2: The July 18th, the 1951 Flood Dance. We have that'll be at Pearson Community Center, 1800 South 59th Street, Kansas City, Kansas, featuring our very own Strand in the City. I think that's it. Besides Vegas, well, the Hano takeover.
3: Yeah, actually Sunday, if you want to see Strand in the City also.
2: Oh, Emerson.
3: Yeah, there'll be music in the park at Emerson Park. It's a family-friendly event. That evening featuring live music.
2: Bring your lawn chairs
3: and your blankets and your coolers and all your snacks.
2: Yes.
3: Yeah, that'll be Sunday the 14th at 6 p.m. That's at 2717 Strong Avenue in KCK. That's all I think I've got going on for right now. So,
2: yep. Besides Vegas, the Hano takeover.
3: Yes, we're next ready. Month. You ready?
2: I am ready.
3: I'm ready for Menudo down there in Vegas and eating and having
2: It'll
3: fun.
2: It'll be a good time.
3: Dancing around. And
2: yes.
3: Definitely, definitely, yeah. It's a year in the making.
2: Mm-hmm.
3: Yeah, and clear your calendars because coming up in September also is Fiesta. Mm-hmm. So as soon as I get any information on that, we will let you know what's going on there. So other than that, I do hope you enjoyed the music. Mikey did a wonderful job as usual getting everything pulled.
2: And don't forget that this is a week as our pledge drive.
3: Yeah.
2: So
3: if I'm calling you, bugging you, make sure you get our donations in. I'll forward all the information and
2: KKFI.org for online donations.
3: Yeah, if you want to do one online, yeah. Any amount's appreciated. Just make sure you know the Taste of the Hano when you send it. So other than that, Michael and I'd like to thank you all for your support, for tuning in with us tonight. And shout out to Johnny B. Good. He was texting me earlier, checking in. So
2: did he call?
3: He was on my phone.
2: Oh, okay.
3: I was actually putting music in the computer so we could have it.
2: I must have missed the phone call if he called. Sorry, Johnny.
3: Yeah, so enjoy the weekend. Have a safe.
2: Stay cool.
3: Yeah, and if you're going to the FIFA games, please be careful, have fun. And,
2: or if you're just going to watch parties anywhere else, be safe.
3: Yes. And thanks for joining us. And God willing, Michael and I will be back next week with another edition of A Taste of the Hano.
2: Good night.
3: Good night.

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I just want to thank you, everybody, for listening, supporting KKFI. Thank you so much for the phone calls that we're getting, all the donations that we're getting. Thank you so much. I really appreciate that. And also

0: beautiful, and it's life-changing just to, you know, to be here and just to learn everything that we know. So thank you, and just keep giving. Like, give us a call, 816-931-5534. 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

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Nos vamos a despedir con algo del Tri, que por acá Manny nos pidió, así que brother, de esa manera. Thank you very much everyone for listening and supporting KKFI. Remember, just keep, you know, keep doing your prayers. It's very important for us, for everybody. You know, the radio works 24 hours, 367. There's always somebody here on the radio stations we can talk to. We are proud to bring you all different type of program and music. And of course, you know, after more than 30 years that I've been in the air, I couldn't be anywhere else. So we'll see you next week. You have a wonderful night and keep doing that. Y para todos ustedes, aprendimos que el apoyarnos unos a los otros es lo mejor. Recuerden, tu personalidad es tu mejor presentación. Y recuerda, si tienes algo extra, apóyanos. Apoya el programa Rompiendo la Oscuridad. 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

I hope you enjoyed that bit of Thelonious Monk there, doing Rhythmining. It's 12 o'clock on the dot. It's time for the Rock and Roll Graveyard Redux on 90.1 FM, KKFI, Kansas City Community Radio. Always like to talk on top of a Mellotron. I'm Dr. Mike. I'll be with you till 5 a.m. I am sitting in for High Voltage, the Heavy Metal Kids. They're taking some months off. We'll see if they decide to come back or what the deal is. But for the next couple weeks, I'm here, and then we'll see if somebody else comes in from 12 to 2. Last night I did the Rock and Roll Graveyard. Tonight I'm doing the Rock and Roll Graveyard because it's so good and there's so much material. 1963 through 75 or thereabouts, lots of obscure rock and some prog to begin things, as you hear Genesis behind me, Emerson, Lake, and Palmer coming up in a moment, some Rod Stewart and Faces, and the list goes on and on. We also get back in the 60s with Beatles and Who and Kinks, and just goes on and on. I will tell you that Mark Andrus has put down $100 as a champion's challenge for High Voltage Rock and Roll. So if you're a big fan of that show and you like what I give you and you'd like to see them come back even, think about going to kkfi.org. Make your pledge there. We put the fun in Fun Drive, of course, and you get a t-shirt for $120. That would cover Mark Andrus's generous champion's challenge, and you'd get to wear the t-shirt too. Consider that, will you? KKFI.org. $120 for the t-shirt in the next 2 hours. And enjoy Genesis.

14 after midnight. This is the Rock and Roll Graveyard Redux. I'm Dr. Mike. That was Emerson, Lake, and Palmer. Big thanks to the friend that passed this CD on to me, a newly remastered version of their first album. That was The Barbarian, and before that, Genesis with Watcher of the Skies, In the Skies, something like that. He's on the moon anyway. Here's The Faces.

0: Very nice. John and Yoko there. I love it when Yoko comes in on that. Your Blues, Y-E-R, of course. Recorded live in Toronto for Live Peace in Toronto, right after the breakup. 26 minutes after midnight. Before that, we had The Faces from one of their best albums. A nod is as good as a wink to a dead horse. I did that completely from memory. This is Rock and Roll Graveyard. That's where you found yourself. You'll be in it almost all night long. Maybe at 4 o'clock I might switch over to something else. But it's going to be rock and roll for the next 4 hours, 1963 through 75, basically. You may remember the old High Voltage show. Not that old, actually. They decided to call it quits and for a while, and I'm filling in. So hopefully you'll enjoy it as much as I do. You can give your pledge at kkfi.org. We're right in the middle of the pledge drive. We need funds. Keep this whole business going. And especially the overnighters, man. We don't get any respect. They barely pay attention to us. As long as we're breathing and playing, we're okay. So if you enjoy the overnight programming, you like to have somebody in this seat down at 39th and Main, you know, risking our lives coming through the parking lot at all hours. Actually, it's not that bad. But if you're into it, show us. Make your pledge now, kkfi.org. Cliff did just that. And if you want to talk to a human, you can do that. The number here is 816-931-5534. I can take your pledge. Just takes me a minute. Or if you may have some kind of weird request. I like the weird stuff, so don't request big hits. 816-931-5534. Rock and roll till 4 a.m. Cliff wanted to hear Good Morning Little Schoolgirl live 10 years after. This is a live version from Frankfurt. Hopefully that will do.
1: There's no one.
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0: About 20 minutes before 1 a.m., two in a row from 10 years after. It's Alvin Lee Extravaganza. Wonderful guitar player there. The last tune from the album What? W-A-T-T. And the first one live in Frankfurt, 1973. That'll, both those go out to Cliff, who made a generous pledge to KKFI. You can do the same by going to kkfi.org or calling me right here, and we'll just do it the old-fashioned way, 816-931-5534, taking your pledges, transmitting peace, love, and KKFI, they say. That's what we're doing through rock and roll. We'll take a little break now, come back with, well, we'll cool down with VU. How about that?
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Nice. 8 minutes before the hour of 1 o'clock. With a name like Bubble Puppy, you got to be good. And they sounded pretty good there with their one big hit, Hot Smoke and Sassafras. I guess it was big. Joe Walsh before that from the album Smoker You Drink, The Player You Get, 1973. The tune was Meadows. Boy, I love that as a 12-year-old. The Velvet Underground gave us Candy Says. I'm Dr. Mike. This is the Rock and Roll Graveyard, resurrecting all the old tunes. Some you've never seen before or heard. Some you like to sing along with. I had a call that said, Joe Walsh, well, why don't you play Rocky Mountain Way? Well, I guess I could do that. I like to please the masses. So that's coming up. Rob called in and said he gave online, which is a wonderful thing to do. You too can do that. Give to KKFI and late night programming. People down here, well, just me really. I'm the only one on the block, except for the lone car driving by. 39th in Maine, here with you all night long. Go to KKFI.org, make your pledge, and get that t-shirt for $120. You can call me here. I'll do it the old-fashioned way and write it all down. As the night goes on, I might be delirious and not be able to do that. But I can do it right now. 816-931-5534. We'll play Rob a song. He's just enjoying the program, but I feel obligated to send out a song to him. Here is Spooky Tooth doing a nice cover of Tobacco Road on KKFI.

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0: Jimmy doing his wild thing. If you're going to play a rock anthem, make it wild, I always say. That was Jimi Hendrix live at the Monterey Pop Festival. The last song he did that evening, where he sets his guitar on fire, and I think he gives a nice speech before the tune, where I think he says, I'm embarrassed to play this, but I'm going to play it anyway. And I think he dedicates it to Bob Dylan's grandmother. yeah, it's something to see, man. I'm Dr. Mike. This is the Rock and Roll Graveyard Redux. We had some good tunes there. Jimi Hendrix and also Time Box, Walking Through the Streets of My Mind from 1967. Spooky Tooth gave us Tobacco Road, and before that, Bubble Puppy. One of the purposes of the Rock and Roll Graveyard is to uncover some hidden gems. So sometimes you'll hear obscure tunes that you've never heard before. But sometimes rock anthems. I've got another rock anthem ready for you by request. But first we got to take a little break, and then I'll come right back. I'm Dr. Mike. If you want to make a pledge to KKFI, go to kkfi.org. You can also call me here, 816-931-5534. $120 gets you the T-shirt. Wear it proudly wherever you go. You know, Jimmy was getting pretty noisy there at the end. I like noise, hence this next promo on KKFI. Whether you call it noise, improv, experimental, or just free. Wonders abound on the night train, Monday morning at 2 a.m.
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0: Cat Stevens there from one of his great albums, Catch Bull at Four. I love the title of his albums. That one, of course, is called Sitting. And before that, we had Joe Walsh, Rocky Mountain Way. I'm really getting into these 70s songs, but we are going to meander back to the 60s here in a few minutes. But first, as we stay in the 70s for at least one more, this is a group called Sparks, and most people won't like them, but I grew up loving them. And this is Propaganda is the album. So brace yourself for Sparks.
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three of my all-time favorite songs, and they happen to be by the same band, The Byrds, of course. Renaissance Fair, The World Turns All Around Her, and my all-time favorite, Lady Friend. Before that, we had an obscure band called Rain, and they named themselves after the Beatles tune. The tune they gave us is Something Is Happening, 1968. Morning Dew, a nice garage band, gave us Stepping Stone, and John's Children gave us Sarah Crazy Child, which was a German release from around 67, 68. Sparks gave us Reinforcement and the title track Propaganda, something you'll never forget. And before that, Cat Stevens, Joe Walsh, Jimi Hendrix, and Time Box. I'm Dr. Mike, host of the Rock and Roll Graveyard Redux. Our regular time is yesterday at midnight, but I'm filling in till further notice. Hopefully you're enjoying it. I certainly am. It's our fun drive, of course, so, you know, it's that time. Even though it's the middle of the night, go to kkfi.org if you can see straight and make your pledge. Get that t-shirt. In fact, if you can just barely see straight, get 5 t-shirts. Will you do that for me? Actually, just 1 will do, and you can wear it proudly. It's a nice-looking t-shirt, kind of psychedelic, goes with the show. So kkfi.org or call me here, 816-931-5534. I'm Dr. Mike with you till 5. And we've got the Pretty Things from their wonderful psychedelic album, SF Sorrow. That's in the future, but I had a request for some Emerson, Lake, and Palmer. So let's do a little ELP-er right now on KKFI.

From the Beginning, ELP by request. Well, we're creeping up towards 2 a.m. I'm Dr. Mike. This is the Rock and Roll Graveyard. Tell your friends, will you, that this wonderful stuff goes on in the middle of the night. And if they go to High Voltage Rock and Roll on the archives, they'll hear this show, even though that's not what it is. And I will continue into various KKFI programmers. That's the name of the show that's coming up, but it's really more of the Rock and Roll Graveyard. I had a young woman call me, and she said, I will make a pledge online, but I miss the Birds songs. You got to play my favorite Birds tune, and then I'll make my pledge. And I went, hey, I'm fully capable of bargaining here, so yes. And if you want to do something similar, call me, 816-931-5534. We like to keep it in the years 63 through 75, but even that is negotiable. So here is for a nice pledge coming to our radio station. The Birds doing John Reilly.

0: I'm with you till 5. And what else did we hear on that wonderful set? Some Emerson, Lake, and Palmer gave us Lucky Man and also Rave Up and the Three Fates. And we had Birds before that, John Riley, Emerson, Lake, and Palmer from the beginning, and then a couple more Birds. What a great group. They don't get the respect they deserve. Anyway, Prague is on the horizon. Some long songs. I think you'll enjoy them. The Rock and Roll Graveyard continues for a couple more hours. Let's take a little break now and come back with a couple 60s tunes and then Peter Gabriel in a red dress with a fox on his head. How about that?
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We're not done yet. A couple classics from Genesis, Supper's Ready, and Selling England by the Pound. Behind me, The Battle of Epping Forest. 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I'm Dr. Mike.

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0: What a beautiful song. Can you believe that was a B-side only for Genesis? Wow. The things they threw away. We're creeping up on the 3 a.m. hour. This is the Rock and Roll Graveyard Redux. We get a little more proggy. And we've been proggy for about the last hour. We started with Pretty Things, I See You, Mystery Trans Substitute, and then we got into Genesis. Supper's Ready, Dancing with the Moonlit Night, recorded live at the Rainbow Theater in London, 1973. The epic Battle of Epping Forest from Selling England by the Pound, and Happy the Man. Hopefully you enjoyed it. I was singing along. Well, we'll take a little break and come back with a little interlude before we get into, yes, a couple long songs for you on KKFI.
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4: Gentle John, how would you describe your music?
5: Well, I guess it's a kind of combination. It's sort of difficult to say between five to six. Very arranged. Basically, it's sort of different.

Yeah, we're creeping up to the 4 a.m. hour. We heard two long tunes from Yes, Ritual, which includes Nous Sommes Nous Soleil, from Tales of Topographic Oceans, and The Gates of Delirium from the wonderful Relayer. We started that segment with Gentle Giant, a tune called Design from the album Interview. I'm Dr. Mike. This is the Rock and Roll Graveyard Redux, second night in a row. In about 15 minutes, we'll head into jazz for an hour to cool things off. But until then, Jethro Tull behind me from Passion Play. 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

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If you're a late night listener, you've probably heard me on all hours of the evening and early morning. 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I'm Dr. Mike, filling in with Jazz. Hope you're enjoying yourself this early morning hour. Now from 1960, a live recording at the Village Vanguard, actually 59 is when it was recorded, released in 60. Kenny Burrell, he'll be here with Richard Davis on bass and Roy Haynes on drums. Enjoy a live recording of Kenny Burrell.

The wonderful Kenny Burrell Trio, recorded live at the Village Vanguard, 1959, released on the Verve label. Speaking of live recordings, Stan Getz now with Kenny Barron. Towards the end of Stan's career, 1991, recorded live in Copenhagen. Enjoy Jazz on KKFI.

Hope you've enjoyed this hour of jazz. We heard a couple from Stan Getz and the wonderful Kenny Barron, recorded live in Copenhagen, 1991, towards the end of Stan's career, still sounding good. Behind me to take us up to the top, Richard Groove Holmes, of course, with Boogaloo Joe Jones on the guitar, 1966. Stay with us. There's more to come on KKFI. I'm Dr. Mike. Hope you've enjoyed it. I certainly have.

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2: I don't believe there's probably anybody that doesn't feel the grief, a great grief for our time. The losses are beyond the counting. So we're being asked to be alive in this time when we can hold the grief and hold it knowing that the grief and the outrage that comes up when we see what we're losing, that pain we feel for them, is grounded in a deep caring.
3: That's Joanna Macy, and this is Alternative Radio. I'm David Barsamyan. This edition of AR features Joanna Macy, Deep Caring for the Earth. The challenges humankind faces, from the climate emergency to species extinction to terminal war, may be difficult to comprehend, but we ignore them at our peril. Looking away is a lot easier than facing reality. Viewing the Earth as a giant shopping mall to be exploited is leading us to a literal dead end. The capitalist system solely cares about making money. Can a deep caring for the earth emerge that is nourishing and sustaining rather than recklessly exploiting it? What creative steps can we undertake to reverse the dangerous course we are on? The clock is ticking as our precious planet takes one hit after another. Can global society wake up to implement policies that will avert catastrophe? If not, Joanna Macy says, it's curtains. Our guest today is Joanna Macy, a scholar of Buddhism, general systems theory, and deep ecology. Her lectures and writing on work that reconnects provided a visionary force in environmental and spiritual activism. She's the author of World as Lover, World as Self, and co-author of Active Hope. And now, Joanna Macy, Deep Caring for the Earth.
2: What we most want, I believe, is to discover our true vastness, the immense

better to do with our lives than to see how much we can own or how much we can put in the bank, as if that were a measure of the life that is in us. And so I think there's a great yearning in each one of us to be free, to be free to rejoin that great family of beings, that great dance. The metaphors abound for what we yearn for and what we deserve and what is our birthright to have, to see the beauty of the world and let that be enough, to feel the depth of affection we have for all beings and each other and let that be enough, to work together for the healing of our world. Ah, that's more than enough. And it's amazing that we, at this point, we were reflecting that and working with that in the with the students this weekend, how we were training our vision to see two amazing and apparently contradictory things that are happening at the same time in our world. Both of them unique. One is a transition to a life-sustaining society from a self-destroying industrial growth society, which sets its goals and measures its progress by how fast it can grow. Grow in what? Wisdom, health, happiness, one thing only, corporate profits, market share. And when you have that kind of force driving you, it's a exponential, unsatisfiable, leads to a runaway system. And so the transition that we're in, that many of us, including me, call the Great Turning. I love the book about it that David Corton wrote. And I love the recognition by many of the minds that have been teachers to me that this Great Turning, this transition, is the third revolution of our journey as humans. The third we know about, and that it's fully as huge in scope and in magnitude as that first revolution in the late Neolithic 10,000 years ago, the agricultural revolution. That changed everything. Settling down, growing a surplus, growing more people, trading, learning to compute, to write, build silos, temples, stratified societies, etc. Changed everything. And then a bunch later, that second revolution, equally enormous in its effect on our psyches and on our relationships. That happened almost three centuries ago in England, and that was the what? Yeah, the Industrial Revolution. And again, that changed everything. The machine, the power of industrial technology, pulling people off the land into the mines and the mills and the factories, changing our relationships to each other and to the earth. And now, right on the tail of that, comes this third revolution. And I remember the first time I heard about this in these terms of third revolution was from William Ruckelshaus, who was our first Environmental Protection Agency head. And he said, the amazing thing is, whereas the first revolution, agricultural revolution, took centuries, and the industrial revolution took decades, maybe generations, this one, this third one, to sustainability will have to happen.

0: in a matter of years. And will have to be a totally conscious operation. We will choose it. So not only is there this revolution, this great turning, but at the same time, and you know this, I'm just saying things you already know in your heart, that there is this great unraveling. David Courtney uses that term, and I find it totally apt that the social and really the ecological systems, the biological organic systems that have been woven over the millennia, bringing forth complexity of form and intelligence, are being shredded by loss of diversity and by poisoning and by paving over and by our heedlessness. So this is a time when you could get real depressed if you let yourself. And as a matter of fact, if there is, I don't believe there's probably anybody in this room that frankly doesn't feel the grief, a great grief for our time. The losses are beyond the counting. So we're being asked to be alive in this time when we can hold the pain and not run from it. Hold the grief and know that we're capable of that. And hold it knowing that the grief and the outrage that comes up when we see what we're losing. And some of these losses, many of them are irretrievable. That pain we feel for them is grounded in a deep caring. You look at that pain and don't let yourself be persuaded by mainstream culture that it has to do with some, can be reduced to some private pathology or neurotic pattern. Don't fall for that. If tears come up and rage for what is our people are doing to the earth, don't let them be persuaded that this is due to some private craziness. Just pause for a moment and bow to that and say, ah, I'm capable of suffering with. I'm suffering with my world. Ouch. And you will know that it's wholesome and natural and unavoidable if you're alive. And then you remember that the literal meaning of compassion is just that, to suffer with. Ah, I am a compassionate being. I am alive as a cell in the living body of earth, and this body is in trauma, so of course I feel it too. So we're in this incredible moment, unlike any that I can imagine ever having happened before. This moment when everything we've ever had to learn about courage, about our interconnectedness, can be put to use. As we stand with this two possibilities right in front of us, the great unraveling and the great churning. And we don't know. We don't know whether we're going to pull it off. But we know that we're here as part of that work. And that we can engage in that more fully when we see its inevitability and don't require guarantees that we're going to see just how wonderful our little piece of it is. That we free ourselves from dependence on seeing the results of our own actions. So it's just amazing to me that being alive in this time, if you don't close your eyes and ears, is just like getting so many spiritual teachings. Wake up. Wake up. Wake up to your true nature as part of life. Wake up to your mutual belonging. Wake up to the courage that is in you. Let your heart be broken. That's okay. Actually, they say the heart that breaks open can hold the whole universe. It's that big. And in this time, then, it's so wonderful to be sitting in this room, in this place, where the teachings, the Dharma teachings, have been revered and kept among the many strands of the revitalizing of the spiritual life of our people. And how good to come here and see that in the Buddhist community and in Naropa, there is this environmental leadership program. Saying again and again, and you need to say that in Western Buddhism, which has a tiny tendency to think that the Buddha Dharma is given to us for our private tranquility. There's a little tendency that, in case you haven't noticed. Yes, so that you can get very calm and serene. Yeah. So I consider this sometimes, it can be a little case of premature equanimity. Because what I find in the teachings and in my brothers and sister teachings out of this tradition as well as others is that the spiritual gifts of this planet and the lineages are coming forward now in this time of crisis and need in order to bloom with fresher, stronger meaning than ever before. Help us walk out to find that we can be what we most want to be. Heroes and healers. Part of the great transformation. Part of the waking up. And we're not doing that out of some inflated notion of who we are, but rather stepping aside from what we thought were our strengths and our individual wonderfulness to let the power of life come through, the power of the earth, the power of our interdependence, the power of our relationships, the power of life itself, so much bigger than anything we could ever attribute to ourselves or our achievements. What a time to be alive. I think that all the religious traditions in this time have riches for us who would take part in the healing of our world. I think sent from all the great earth wisdom traditions, indigenous traditions, Christianity, Sufism, Islam, Judaism, Hinduism, Tao, all of it, are there bringing forth gifts for us to find our true strength. But I want to talk a little bit about the Buddha Dharma and about being right here in the Shambhala Center, the Tibetan strain of it. I feel so grateful. My life was changed, you know, by when I went over in the Peace Corps with my husband to India. We were staff then. We went over with our children, and I found that I got very close to a volunteer who up in Himachal Pradesh, and this was in the 1960s, was working with groups of Tibetans and a particular community of Tibetans, Kargyu Tibetans, who'd been very close to Chogyam Trungpa Rinpoche. And they were sort of like Dharma brothers together in the community of Tashi Chong. And I saw that in what they had experienced as they were leaving Tibet, fleeing the depredations of the Chinese and the occupation of Tibet, preserving the tradition that they had cherished. They were well acquainted with grief. They had seen how swift destruction can take over a people and its land, how fast it can be plundered. how quickly its institutions, even those most revered, could be insulted and demolished. It's like they expected some of this. And here is from the warrior song of King Gezar, written how many centuries ago? 8, 9 centuries ago, and doesn't it sound as if it were today? It goes, our earth is wounded. Her oceans and lakes are sick. Her rivers are like running sores. The air is filled with subtle poisons, and the oily smoke of countless hellish fires blackens the sun. Men and women scattered from homeland, friends, family, wander desolate and uncertain, scorched by a toxic sun. In this desert of frightened, blind uncertainty, some take refuge in the pursuit of power. Some become manipulators of illusion and deceit. If wisdom and harmony still dwell in this world, as other than a dream lost in an unopened book, they are hidden in our heartbeat. And it is from our hearts that we cry out. We cry out, and our voices are the single voice of this wounded earth. Our cries are a great wind across the earth. I can feel that. I can feel our cries ringing out and the yearning of our hearts like a great wind. And that it's appropriate. It's all right to feel that. Okay if the heart breaks. And then, later on, from this same community of Tibetans that I became sort of wonderfully wedded to in a way. That's one of the greatest things happened in my life, was that this community of Tibetan lay people and lamas took me in. And I would visit them when over the years, when I'd go to other places, other countries, back to my homeland, we would be seeing each other. And once when I went back, it was 1980, and Ronald Reagan had just been elected. And I heard Bashkin Tashi Jong people talking about a prophecy that was seemed to be coming true in our time, even though it was 12 centuries old. It was found in the Kalachakra Tantra. But it seemed to be happening for this generation now in the late 20th century. Well, what's it about? I said. And they said, it's about a very dark and troubled time. Well, I wanted to hear about that, being rather apocalyptic of my turn of mind. And as I said, Ronald Reagan had just been elected. And so I asked for some of the lamas to tell me about it. And this is the version of it. There, I found that there were different versions. One version I got from Taisitu Rinpoche, who had his monastery not far away. And when he spoke of it, it was in connection with a retreat that he wanted me to take for 3 years. And I said, Rinpoche, I can't do that because I have to stop nuclear war. And he said, well, don't you know that the kingdom of Shambhala is coming and the king of Shambhala will disarm the weapons by his power? as if that could happen without our doing anything. He said, just take it easy and go and meditate. Well, I couldn't do that. And I didn't really buy into that particular version of the Shambhala prophecy. And then another version that I heard was that it didn't really have to do with this coming of the kingdom of Shambhala. That's what the prophecy is. It didn't have to do with the outside world, but it was all a metaphor for one's internal battle or growth or enlightenment. Well, that didn't interest me too much either. But what did, and what I'm going to tell you, is the version of this prophecy that I heard from Dugu Chögyal Rinpoche. I'm going to tell it to you because it has given me my marching orders for the last 30 years. In pretty much his words. And as you hear this, you will hear the phrase Shambhala warrior. And you may recognize that this is a metaphor for the bodhisattva. That is the hero figure in the Buddhist scriptures, Buddhist world, the one who really gets it about our mutual belonging, our radical interdependence. And so they say the bodhisattva keeps turning back from the gates of nirvana to return to samsara till all beings, even to every blade of grass, is enlightened. So that kind of compassion. So here we go. I'm going to tell you the prophecy as I heard it from Dugu Chögyal Rinpoche, and I want you to hear it as if it is about you, which I actually think it is. There comes a time when all life on earth is in danger. In this time, great powers have arisen, barbarian powers, and although they waste their wealth in preparations to annihilate each other, they have much in common. And among the things they have in common are weapons of unfathomable devastation and death, and technologies that lay waste the world. And it is just at this time that, when the future of all beings seems to hang by the frailest of threads, that the kingdom of Shambhala emerges. Now you can't go there because it's not a place. It exists in the hearts and minds of the Shambhala warriors. And actually you can't tell a Shambhala warrior by looking at her or him, because they wear no uniforms. They bear no insignia. They wield no banners to identify them. They have no barricades on which they can climb to threaten the enemy, or behind which they can rest and regroup. They don't even have any home turf, because ever and always they must move across the terrain of the barbarian powers. And then he said, now the time has come when great courage is required of the Shambhala warriors. Moral courage and physical courage, because they are going to go right into the heart of the barbarian powers to dismantle the weapons, those armaments that are fabricated and deployed on air trigger alert, yes, and the decisions that are made. They are going to go into the corridors of power to dismantle the weapons of mind. And he said, Joanna, mind this. This is very important. The Shambhala warriors know that these weapons can be dismantled because they are manomaya, mind-made.
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0: These weapons can be dismantled because they are manomaya, mind-made. They are made by the human mind. They can be unmade by the human mind. Because the dangers that are coming upon us now are not brought by some evil extraterrestrial force or some satanic deity or even some inexorable, unalterable fate. But they arise from our actions, from our relationships, from our habits. They are made by the human mind. They can be unmade by the human mind.
2: So,
0: now is the time, he said, when the Shambhala warriors go into training.
2: How do they train? I asked. I was ready to sign up.
0: And he said they train in the use of two weapons. What are they? And Dugu Trigyal held up his hands the way the lamas hold the ritual objects in the great lama dances of his people. And he said, one is compassion, and the other is insight into the radical interdependence of all phenomena. And you need both. One is not enough. You need the compassion, because that provides the fuel, the motive force to move you out, to go where you need to go, to do what you need to do. And what it involves is this: to not be afraid of the suffering of your world. And if you're not afraid of the suffering of your world, then nothing can stop you. But he said, by itself, that's not enough, because it can burn you out. It's very hot. So you need the other, that wisdom, that insight into our interexistence. Now, that's very important, he said, because with that, you know that this is not a battle between the good guys and the bad guys, but that the line between good and evil goes through the landscape of every human heart. And that we are so interwoven with each other in the web of life that even the smallest act with clear intention can have reverberations through the web that you can hardly begin to discern. But that, he said, as important as it is, it's a little cool. And so you need the heat of the compassion. And I realized then that, when I had been seeing the Tibetan monks in their puja with their moving their hands and the moving mudras, hand gestures, often as not, they were dancing with their hands, the interplay between wisdom and compassion. Well, that's it. That's the prophecy. On that occasion, my family happened to be with me, and we were lodging at the edge of the community, and I rushed back, and I was getting back to meet I went in and I said, you won't believe what I just heard from Chuchao Rinpoche, and I told the prophecy. And my son Jack said, well, didn't he tell you how it's going to end? It's wonderful that you laugh. I laugh too. I said, oh, Jack, if he had told me how it's going to turn out, I wouldn't have believed him. And don't you believe anyone who tells you how it's going to turn out. Because the magic and power of being alive at this time is directly proportional to the uncertainty. That uncertainty keeps you awake. You think sometimes that you want guarantees. Well, I would get involved in that campaign if I were sure that my involvement would make a decisive difference. I hear that a lot, you know, from people. But that kind of certainty is not in the scene for us now. That kind of certainty doesn't grow courage. It's in the risk-taking that the courage happens. And then I remember, I'd like a guarantee, but where is there a guarantee in life? When you fall in love with someone, is there a guarantee that you're going to have a lasting, healthy relationship? When you plant seeds in the soil, is there a guarantee there's going to be sufficient warmth and moisture for a bumper crop? There never is. And it is that which draws forth from us the vital ingredients of our engagement and our involvement and our risk-taking and our courage and our solidarity with each other. There you have it. I think it's just about my favorite thing to tell you. But I'm going to ask, I have some other things I want to share. One is that, you know, those two weapons, is actually that's the term he used, compassion and wisdom, relate to my two favorite hand gestures of the Buddha, the mudras. There are so many different ones. There's this for teaching. There's this for giving, you know. But my favorite two is this. I'm giving them to you. Yeah. As my gift to you. There, that's the first. That's the Abhaya Mudra. It means, fear not. Don't be afraid. So you can use that. Very useful in a time like this, where even our own government likes to keep us in line by scaring us. And when I saw that, you know what I immediately thought of? The traditional Native American gesture when I was a little girl in school. I thought all Indians went around doing this. How? Then I realized that gesture of Native Americans is precisely, don't be afraid. See? Don't be afraid. I carry no weapon. My hand is bare, naked. Nothing to fear. I come in peace. And my other favorite gesture is the one that is always associated with the Buddha of our time, Sakyamuni Buddha, because as you know, as the Buddhist movement developed through time, the truths that were conveyed in it seemed so great you could never imagine that they weren't always around. So people figured that there were earlier Buddhas and a whole string of them. But our Buddha, Shakyamuni Buddha, of our era, was known in art and the way he was represented by touching the ground, touching the earth. Bhumisparsa Mudra. So you remember to do that. And I want you to remember the story that goes with it, which you may know already, so you'll hear it again. How Gautama, before he became the Buddha, he had left home, he was seeking the end of suffering, he was trying to figure it out. Why is it, how is it that we cause suffering to each other and ourselves? And he went to the best of the yogic teachers, excelled in every domain. He did mortifications of the flesh till he almost died. And then he just said, I'm going to sit down there under that tree and I'm not going to get up until it becomes clear to me the cause of suffering. And so he did. So when the Buddha sat down, that tendency was represented in the figure of Mara, who was portrayed or understood as the figure of sin and death. And Mara was furious that this young Gautama Siddhartha was going to sit down and figure out the cause of suffering for the sake of the cessation of suffering. That was a very unwelcome idea to Mara, because suffering was his stock and trade. So he had to scare Gautama the Buddha off. And so he sent visions of very seductive dancing girls. And did our boy Gautama flinch? Did he move? No. He just stayed in perfect concentration. That didn't work, so then he sent visions of ghoulish demons and arms with weapons and all kinds of scary things. Did our Gautama flinch? No. He just stayed there, totally concentrated. So then Mara was furious, and he said, "By what right do you think that you can sit there and resolve the problem of suffering? By what authority do you think you can do that?" Now, interestingly enough, Gautama did not present his curriculum vitae. He didn't say, "My father is a prince in the Shakyamuni." He didn't say, "I've been to the very best yogic schools." He didn't say, "I have the mortification of the flesh, PhD in that." No. He didn't say anything about himself. What did he do? He touched the earth. "I am doing this by the authority vested in me by the earth." That's what that gesture says. And they say in the scriptures that the earth roared. Now, I love that story, but what the point of it is that you have the same authority. For you, in whatever you are taking, whether it's planting a garden or protesting at a nuclear power plant or running for office, you are doing that for the healing for your people and the healing of our world by the power invested in you by the earth. You have been brought forth by the earth for this time. And earth will provide you, the web of life will provide you, the dependent co-arising, that power of our relationships with all that is will provide the power. It's brought you up from the amoeba. It certainly ought to be able to get you through the next few days. So we can begin trusting that. We can begin really learning that what we most have going for us is not our own smarts and our own wiles or our own connections, but our passion for the earth and earth's love for us, which is life's. I've been stressing the Buddhist line on this, but that's there in all the great spiritual traditions and the earth wisdom traditions of the native peoples. And it is there in the scientists of our time, because there is a great scientific revolution, cognitive revolution going on now, which is turning our understanding toward that same recognition of the power of our relations with each other and with the universe, that we are not separate abiding selves, monads that have to be competing with each other or creating our own perfection and purity, but that we are currents of knowing and feeling and action, fed by streams of matter, energy, and information, these weaving together. And that became so clear to me in my own life when I turned toward systems theory Happenstantially, as a matter of fact, I'm just looking. I didn't even know what systems meant. And if I'd somebody had explained it, I would have thought it was very boring and to some realm of science that had nothing to do with me. But I walked in and I listened to what the professor was saying and what he was drawing on the board. And I thought, this is the Dharma in another guise. And the main, again and again, key points about the Dharma were reflected as in the ontology and epistemology of the systems view. I bring that up not to make you laugh so much, which I don't mind, but which as to say that this shift in identity that we are invited to make now, you don't need to think of it just in spiritual terms or in poetic or mystical terms. This is seen very clearly in scientific terms from the system's perspective, that it is this notion that we are a self doing our thinking between our ears, looking out at the world from behind our eyes, acting on it as a separate and distinctive individual is not the only way you see it, and that there is indeed, we get into a terrific trap if we identify who we are with this separate self that whose name we wear. You know, if I think all I am is Joanna, a white, aging American woman, and I want to just read a couple of paragraphs from the system's perspective. This is from my book, World is Lover, World is Self. So systems theorists point out, we were talking about that in our workshop this weekend, because I always bring it in. This is part of the liberation of our time. We can identify, shift our identity with something much bigger than the dramas and ambitions of this little piece of reality that is inside my bag of skin. So there's no categorical I set over against a categorical you or it. One of the clearest teachers of this is Gregory Bateson. He says the false reification, like thingification, of the self is basic to our planetary ecological crisis. We have imagined that we are a unit of survival, and we have to see to our own survival. And we imagine that the unit of survival is the separate individual or a separate species, whereas, in reality, through the history of evolution, it is the individual plus the environment, the species plus the environment, for they are essentially symbiotic. The self is a metaphor. We can choose to limit it to our skin, our person, our family, our organization, or our species. We can select its boundaries in objective reality. And what we are experiencing is a bankruptcy of seeing this self as a unit of consumption that must always be buying and consuming to keep our capitalist political economy going. We can be liberated from that, and more people are allowing that waking up to happen, a waking up for the sake of life. My friends, this time, it's not just one Buddha. This time, everybody has to wake up. This time, everybody wants to wake up. This time, everybody can wake up. And without that, it's curtains, you know? So that's quite an interesting situation to be in. And we're waking up in so many different ways in the Great Turning. People are linking together in study groups. people are linking arms to say no to war and the fabrication of weapons. People are meeting in their towns and places to accelerate a great change, the great transition. So a beautiful part of the great turning is the transition culture. Becoming aware of how long we've been around, that we have a right to be here, that we have the authority of our 14 billion years of this living in this universe. And that also invites us to open our heart minds to the future ones and to their right to live on a planet that is not poisoned, that is not decimated, that is not denuded. And much of the growing amount of the work that reconnects that we do is also nurturing our capacity to not only reach back to the origins that feed our power, but to those who are coming after us, so that those of future ones we're working for their sake too, you know. And you've come to be together and to listen tonight partly out of a desire that life go on. And it is that commitment to the future ones that has, I found, tremendously vitalizing and refreshing in my own life. So that you're here for this moment of great turning, your presence here, our presence here, our courage of heart and mind reaches out to draw strength from the ancestors and also inspiration from the future ones, so that we can act that we leave this planet inhabitable. Our love is sufficient for that. Our strength is sufficient for that. My closing poem is from Rainer Maria Rilke. It is the last of his sonnets in the Sonnet to Orpheus. And it is in a book that I, with my co-translator, translated. And during the time we were working on this, during the time of our invasion, the U.S. invasion of Iraq, and the time was so dark, and we felt such great futility, discouragement. But this kept us strong. This poem had a quality to bring us in touch with our strength and our faith and our true identity. So I'm going to say it to you. And then the first line is, "Quiet friend who has come so far." That's you. You've come a long distance through the ages. Quiet friend who has come so far. Feel how your breathing makes more space around you. Feel that every time with the mindfulness of breathing in and breathing out. Feel how your breathing makes more space around you. Let this darkness be a bell tower, and you the bell. And as you ring, what batters you becomes your strength. My favorite line, so I'll have to repeat them. Let this darkness be a bell tower, and you the bell. As you ring, what batters you becomes your strength. Swing back and forth into the change. What is it? What is this intensity of pain? If the drink is bitter, turn yourself to wine. In this uncontainable night, be the mystery at the crossroads of your senses, the mystery discovered there. And if the world has ceased to hear you, say to the silent earth, I flow, and to the rushing water speak, I am. To the silent earth speak, I flow, to the rushing water I am. And that's what you are, by the magic of thousands of generations. In this swiftly turning world, you've been given this flesh, this body, this house for your heart and mind, this sun, these stars, this soil. And you are not separate. Nothing can ever happen to you that will ever separate you from the living majesty of life and earth. Because that's your true nature. You belong. You're woven out of belonging. That is your strength.
1: 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Joe Ritchie is our general manager and editor. I'm David Barsamyan. Thank you for listening. We go out with background music from Joni Mitchell, Woodstock.

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And from the 2018 debut EP from the band Coach Phillips, it was called Learning How to Swim, we heard the song Neighbor Baby. The Dexateens before that. 2006 was the year Hardwire Healing was the name of the album. We heard Naked Ground. And we kicked off this 37th edition, Summer Pledge Drive edition of Let the Day Begin, as we always do with the call and our time.

Idol song, and you're hearing it all here on KKFI 90.1 FM or on the web at kkfi.org. However you choose to listen this morning, I thank you for doing so. It's Let the Day Begin time here at KKFI. This is Scott. Thanks for tuning in. I'll be here till 8 o'clock, so don't go anywhere. I got a bunch of great music. 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Elle Kempner and her band Pale Hound from 2023, and it's Independence Day, only on Let the Day Begin.

Yeah, from 1993 and the LP Saturation. That was Urge Overkill with Positive Bleeding. The National before that, from their 2004 debut EP, it was called Cherry Tree. We heard the song All the Wine, and you're hearing it all here on Let the Day Begin, KKFI 90.1 FM, or on the web at kkfi.org. And good Wednesday morning to you. This is Scott. Great to be back. I was out last week, went down and saw Remy. We went to a show. We're going to be talking about that here later on in the show, but I got to thank Mason. DJ Mason came in here and filled in for me. I listened to it. It was a great show. I hope he caught it. And I appreciate him filling in for me. And it is summer pledge drive season. 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Go to kkfi.org, make your pledge, take a look at that t-shirt. How about a DJ certificate? Have you ever wondered sometimes the songs that I'm playing, why am I playing that song? Get your own music. Come down here and sit with me, and we'll play a show together. $200 one-time gift. We'll get you that DJ certificate. And there's also something new, a beach towel, 59 by 30. That's almost 60 by 30. It's a beach towel, $240 one-time gift, and it is an impressive beach towel. 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So go to kkfi.org, check it out. 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All right, let's go back to the music. From New Orleans, it's the band Twisted Teens from their Blame the Clown LP that came out this year. And we're going to hear the song, Is It Real? It is. And it's only on Let the Day Begin.

AA were breaking up the announcements into a few rounds this year. Round one of artists performing at the 22nd annual KKFI Crossroads Music Fest on Saturday, September 12th are Cat King, Danny McGaw, Max Cooper III, Hello Biplane, Frankie Lynn Sherez and Mercy Fire, Sassa Brass, Artist Mentorship's Rebel Song Academy, Three Trails Tycho, Maddie Lay, and the Future Jazz Ensemble. 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

Yeah, from the 2021 LP, Twin Plagues. That was Wednesday with Gary's song. Going back to 1977 before that, Willie Williams and his song Armageddon Time. So influential was Willie Williams that The Clash selected that song to be the B-side to their release of the single London Calling. And you can only hear it on Let the Day Begin. 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And good Wednesday morning to you. This is Scott. Let the Day Begin time here at KKFI. As always, I'll be here till 8 o'clock, so don't go anywhere. 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

And from 2020 and her album Walking Proof, that was Lily Hyatt with Little Believer. Robin Hitchcock before that, back from 2006 off of a compilation album entitled Queer Street. That was Robin doing a little Gary Numan, Our Friends Electric. And you can only hear it on Let the Day Begin, KKFI 90.1 FM, or on the web at kkfi.org. And this is Scott. Let the Day Begin time here at KKFI. Thanks for tuning in. I'll be here till 8 o'clock, so do not go anywhere. Special thanks to DJ Mason last week. He covered for me. I went down to Austin, saw Remy. We saw Belle and Sebastian's show. I'll talk about that more here in a little bit, but right now, it's Summer Pledge Drive, and we need your support. We've got a $100 Champions Challenge. 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From 2020, the album Inner Zone. It was the third LP from the band The Vacant Lots. 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

Now William Butler Yeats and jeans got up to play guitar and sing in some joint in Mission Beach last night. And at the door sat Tom Waits in a pork pie hat and silver skates. He's juggling three collection plates. Jesus Christ. Now Towns Van Zandt was standing at the bar, skinning a Hollywood movie star. He can't remember where he parked his car or to whom he lost the keys. Ah, but he's full of angst and hillbilly haiku. What's a poor Fort Worth boy to do? Go on, rhyme something for him, man. Show him how you really feel.

Ginsberg and Kerouac, shooting dice, playing Ramblin' Jack's guitar with a cowboy painting pickguard on it. And they sat in the back and they drank for free and they rhymed orange with Rosalie. Now there's a pride of lines to draw to.

0: Thanks. Ah, little Guy Clark this morning. I was in, like I said, I was in Austin last week. Thanks again to DJ Mason for filling in for me. We were out driving around and we drove past the Chili Parlor Bar in Austin, Texas. And I immediately said, I got to play Cold Dog Soup this week because that's just the way it is. Sweetwater before that, 2025 in their Shine On LP, the Seattle band brought us Redemption. And you're hearing it all here on Let the Day Begin, KKFI 90.1 FM or on the web at kkfi.org. Good Wednesday morning to you. This is Scott. It is pledge drive season, and you know what that means. That means Link's here with me.
1: Yeah, baby.
0: I'm so used to being here by myself. I got somebody sitting here. I don't really know what to do. And Link upped his T-shirt game way up there today. I'm going to take a picture of it. Go to Instagram. LetTheDayBegin.kkfi is the page, and I'll show you a picture of Link's T-shirt.
1: Oh, yeah. It is a piece of art.
0: It's one of a kind.
1: It's one of a kind piece of art, and you know the artist,
0: I do.
1: Right?
0: I do. Very well. Very well. He's a troubled soul. How we doing out there, Link?
1: Man, we're doing okay. We made our first Champions
0: Challenge.
1: Hey,
0: all right. Thank you all. Thank you for doing that.
1: We're doing good on that. But we got another one to go, and this one's going to run from 7 o'clock until 8 o'clock. So we've got 1 hour to get it done. We're soon going to have Gwen joining me in there in the – I'm pretty sure it's going to be –
0: Somebody's going to be in the phone bank
1: with me. Ready to take your donation to KKFI. Now, this next Champions Challenge is $150. And the way I figure it, we need 4.5 people.
0: 4.5.
1: Yeah, because 3 for every 100.
0: Okay.
1: So 4.5 people have to call in and donate or go online, kkfi.org. You know, there's always someone there online. Whereas the phone bank... Yeah, if I'm in here talking, then I'm not in there answering phones. But I'll be back there soon. The key person who needs to get involved is that half person.
0: Yeah.
1: That half person is the person who's been listening to KKFI for a long time and been thinking about donating, but hasn't. They're half and half. And we need them to fall off the fence, get off the fence, get on the side of those of us who support the station. You know, we figure... Only about 1 in 10 listeners are donors, and that's just sad.
0: And I think a lot of people worry about the donation size. They think, oh, I don't have $120 for a T-shirt. Hey, that's cool. $20, yeah. $15, whatever it takes, because when we get a group of you together and you all donate $20, we're going to make that $150 Champions Challenge.
1: That's why we need the five, a 50 here, a 25 there, put it all together. You know, but if you're interested in this T-shirt, now I have to admit, you know, I was in here yesterday afternoon with the Jazz Disciple. Mm-hmm. And every time I came into this room, he said, Link, tell us about that T-shirt.
0: It's a good one.
1: At the end of the show... He said, I'm going to get a T-shirt. So he made his donation in the show. You have to have it. Peace, Love, and KKFI says it all. And, you know, it doesn't quite have the teddy bear on the side, but it's definitely got a Woodstock kind of vibe going there. It brings you back to the summer of love, and God, wouldn't that be great again? If you can give $10 a month, if you can say, okay, I may not have a lot right now, but I could say not only $10 this month, next month, keep going there at $10 a month. It could be yours. Because we value these thank you gifts on the sustainers is 12 months worth.
0: Right,
1: so
0: right.
1: Just whatever you're thinking you can give per month, multiply it by 12, and that could get you some sweet thank you gifts and get them going. So I'm gonna go back to the phone bank room to take your call. You know, we're not supposed to say pledge anymore.
0: Oh,
1: we're supposed to say fund drive.
0: Sorry,
1: that's what that jar is for. You're supposed to put a quarter in.
0: Okay,
1: and I've heard you say it like four times.
0: I brought a lot of quarters this morning.
1: Okay, yeah,
0: so that's gonna be a hard one to break.
1: Most of them in there are mine.
0: Hey, go to kkfi.org right now. Check out that T-shirt. 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I said pledge again, but that's okay. Another thing that I saw when I was driving around Austin, I drove past the Jackalope Bar. I drove by some bars there in Austin, but it made me think of this one. It's Steve Earle. It's only on Let the Day Begin.

When I think about Austin music, I always think of those guys. Dix, Best Of, from their 1980 to 1986 LP. We heard Rich Daddy. And then the show that I went and saw with Remy, Belle and Sebastian, before that. They were touring for their 30th anniversary of their album Tiger Milk. They played the album in its entirety. We got our heads together and said, what was our favorite moment from that show? And it was that song right there, You're Just a Baby, Belle and Sebastian. 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However you choose to listen this morning, I appreciate you doing so. This is Scott. I'll be here till 8 o'clock, so don't go anywhere. Democracy Now! Takes over the studios at 8, so you don't want to miss any of that. Up next, Thurston Moore doing Thurston Moore kind of stuff, only on Let the Day Begin.

across your face. You can make me cry if you don't know. Can't remember what I was thinking of. You might be spoiling me too much, love. You're gonna make me lonesome when you go. Flowers on the hillside blooming crazy.

Yeah, from 1975 and his album Blood on the Tracks. That was Bob Dylan with You're Gonna Make Me Lonesome When You Go. The Nines before that, 2019 was the year, band out of Ontario, Canada, brought us Wasted, and you're hearing it all here on Let the Day Begin, KKFI 90.1 FM, or on the web at kkfi.org. And that Bob Dylan song came from the Waldo Research Group. They wanted to hear some Bob Dylan this morning. The theme is appropriate because we lost a big one this weekend. A buddy of ours passed away. Friend of over 40 years. The biggest U2 fan you've ever seen. I picked a song for him from the last time we saw U2 together. 2017, Arrowhead Stadium. U2 came in, was celebrating the 30th anniversary of Joshua Tree. And we were there front and center. It's U2 and One Tree Hill to DJ. Rest in peace. Only on Let the Day Begin.

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0: From 1985 and their album Visions of Excess, that was the Golden Palominos with Michael Stipe on vocals. 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This is Scott. 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
1: Well, we've got this Champions Challenge that's running till the end of the show. And we probably ought to say till 7:55. Just
0: that's right.
1: You know, give us a little window there before Democracy Now! Begins. And we're having trouble getting started.
0: Get that phone out of that pocket.
1: We need to make this happen. Now, if you're in your car and you think, man, I want to be part of this Champions match. I don't want this to escape from the station, but I don't want to mess with my credit card because I got my eyes on the road. Go ahead and give us a call and give us your email address and your street address, and we'll send you an invoice, and then you can pay that later at your leisure, as they say, for those of you who have leisure in your life. I've got a lot of leisure.
0: Yeah, you do.
1: But, you know, I always come down and work these fun drives because I enjoy it. But the thing that I enjoy about it is watching KKFI have success, and that success comes from you as you donate to the station. 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That's where the fun begins. When you're doing good for your community, you feel better about yourself. I feel good about you. Scott feels good about
0: you. Better.
1: You know, I say it every time. My favorite show, my alarm goes off at 7 o'clock every morning. I listen to KKFI from 7 to 7:30, 7 days a week. My favorite show, this one right here. If you're digging it like I am, if you've been on your commute and you think, man, I knew one song this morning, but I liked them all.
0: There you
1: and
0: go.
1: That's how I feel.
0: That's the goal.
1: And you think, how much work did Scott put into this every single week? 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Let's make it happen. I need at least five people, and that's you and four others.
0: Andy Stewart's challenge is $150. 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

0: from 2019 and the album Eton Alive. That was Sleaford Mods with Firewall. Green before that, going back to 1986, their self-titled album that year. Band out of Chicago, Illinois, brought us Hurt You, and you're hearing it all here on Let the Day Begin. 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
1: All right. We got our first thank you for this Champions Challenge. You know, I needed that five people, but we're going to start off by thanking Charlie Alexander. That means we've got 13 minutes left to make this all come true. And KKFI, what a gift to the community. What a wonderful thing that we've got. The volunteers like Scott here bringing this great music to us every week, except when he's in, you know, Austin.
0: Yeah. Exactly.
1: But
0: other than that.
1: Yeah, other than that.
0: Then it's DJ Mason.
1: Yeah, yeah. You can't miss. You can't miss with KKFI. But it is time for action now because this is a $150 Champions Challenge, and we will literally not get the money unless you stand up to be counted and match it. 888-931-0901. Gwen and I and Daryl are all ready to take your calls, or you can go online at kkfi.org, but it has to be before the show ends.
0: All right. Pick up that phone. Give us a call. Go to your computer. Donate online. Up next, from 1981, the album Stands for Decibels. It's the DBs, only on Let the Day Begin.

And from Memphis, Tennessee, that was the Harmony Brothers with The Lord Is Coming. Drip Edges before that, another Memphis band. Their 2025 LP, Kicking the Tires on the Clown Car. We heard Everything's Gonna Have to Be All Right. They're gonna be in town July 4th. I think that's at the Hillsider in KCK. Check them out. And that's gonna do it for me this week. Hey, don't forget, Pledge Drive, Summer Pledge Drive. We still have a $150 Champions Challenge out there. It's not too late. Get on that phone, 888-931-0901. Thanks to everybody that's pledged. We're going to end it with Steve Wynn and the Miracle 3, The Other Side, only on Let the Day Begin. Be safe out there.

0: 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Welcome to Art Speak Radio on 90.1 FM KKFI, Kansas City Community Radio. Thanks so very much for joining us. I want to share the mic with my good friend, Lincoln Dreyer. Hello, friend.
1: Hello, friend. It is always a great day when I get to see Maria Vasquez.
0: Get out.
1: Love it. When we talk about beautiful is an inner thing, and it just exudes out of this woman the wonderful and marvelous Maria Vasquez. Boy, bringing you Art Speak Radio. Yeah, Art Speak Radio.
0: Every Wednesday, 9 to 10.
1: Absolutely.
0: Yeah.
1: And this one is a fun drive show. This is our summer fun drive. It's the only time Art Speak Radio will be on during the summer fun drive. So we'd like to see your donations during the course of this show. And we're sweetening the pot because we have a Champions Challenge. From the equally wonderful Valerie Andrus has put down a $150 challenge.
0: Thank you, Valerie.
1: The way I figure it, not everyone's just going to drop $150. So if we have at least five people call up and donate between now and 10 o'clock, I'm sure we'll get there. So that means you can call 888-931-0901. 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Hey, I got a question for you. So you agree with me, right, that graphic design is art, right?
0: Absolutely, absolutely.
1: Right. So give me a review as an artist. Give me a review.
0: Oh, I love that. Did I design that? Because it's really good. No, it's beautiful. We're looking at a limited edition KKFI tie-dye shirt. $120 one time or $10 monthly sustaining contribution. It's beautiful. It's got a wonderful, very colorful blue and white heart, red, yellow, blue. I mean, I would totally wear that.
1: Yeah, absolutely. Peace, love, and KKFI. What says it better than that?
0: And you can take a look at that for yourself online at kkfi.org and then make your pledge. Thank you so much. That's beautiful. Thank you. Thank you. Thank you. You know, again, I want to encourage folks to call or pledge online at kkfi.org. Call 888-931-0901. Also want to thank, while I've got the mic, I also want to thank Teresa Dirks, Annette Billings, and Mo Dickens for their contribution to this little old radio station. Thank you so very much. Let's get this show started. I want to talk about our first guest. I love our first guest. I love all my guests. But this is Jerry Rapp. He's presenting and produced and written a show, Gospel is a Drag. It debuts at the Arts Asylum Theater. It's an original musical written by Jerry Rapp, and it premieres at the Arts Asylum at 824 East Meyer Boulevard in Kansas City. So let's talk about it, Jerry. What prompted you to, what inspired you, and welcome.
2: Good morning. Oops, that's a little hot.
0: You're fine.
2: Good morning, Maria, and good morning, drivers. Be safe out there.
0: Absolutely.
2: The nugget of this happened during COVID. A lot of people had a lot of self-reflection during COVID, a lot of existential questions. I was asking myself, you know, at this point, what am I doing when this all clears? What am I going to do differently now having all this reflection? And there was so many issues going on around this time as well.

0: saw positivity in what was happening, and yet I saw people being attacked and villainized. So around the same time, a few years later, I got wind of another colleague of mine who was a director of a choir and also was, I believe, let go because they were also a drag performer. So I started to think, what are my priorities for what I want to tell? What do I want to say with what I can do as a writer? And Gospel is a Drag came out of nowhere. I had actually met Michael, who performs as Taj Mastetson. Michael's a fantastic person with a huge heart and a wonderful sense of humor. Was involved in a group of mine called the Maestros. A musical comedy improv troupe. Shout out to the Maestros, my Maestro fam. But Michael came and improvised with us a couple of times. Because of schedule, couldn't ultimately be in the group. But I thought how hysterical and funny and quick-witted Michael is, and just what a great person and a great persona. So I kind of tucked this in and thought, and then I thought, how can I combine all these ideas and how can this be an alchemy of something? Once I committed to writing this musical, it literally all came out in probably a week's time. Honestly, I just I felt like I was channeling it at times.
1: Yeah.
0: Couldn't wait to get back to it. Couldn't wait to write it again. So then it manifested. We went through a few drafts. I got a lot of consultation. I learned a lot. I think most people say write what you know. Mm-hmm. I love to write what I don't know. So I love to research, and it's just been a wonderful journey, and it opens in 2 days.
1: I love that. Now, a little bit more about Jerry. He was an award-winning producer and writer, and he makes his Arts Asylum debut with a play. It feels like one of the most important personal works I have done up to this point in my career, says Jerry. Our show points out that there are more commonalities than differences between us. We hope people will make new friends. Here are some catchy songs and have their spirits uplifted. So that runs June 12th through the 15th and 19th through the 22nd. You can find more information at theartsasylum.org. And, of course, gospelsadrag.com. Tell us a little bit of the backstory and where the show is set.
0: The show is set in a mythical town that's a fairly conservative town, and it has a bit of a Footloose vibe to it.
1: Mm-hmm.
0: They are trying to pass a mandate to outlaw a certain church that has a drag gospel director. And then that meeting is crashed by the gospel director, Gloria, who wants to make her point and just talk to the people. And brings her choir along to do it. So it becomes kind of a rollicking musical, extravaganza where everybody by the end hopefully is tapping their toes and clapping their hands. And we've got six songs, three are originals and three are new arrangements of traditionals.
1: I love it. So the limited engagement for performances, again, are June 12th through the 15th and June 19th through the 22nd. Show times are at 7:30 on Fridays and Saturdays, 7 o'clock on Sunday and Mondays. And again, find out about ticket prices and details at gospelisadrag.com. This sounds like so much fun. But we also know that the Arts Asylum, it's made for this. It was founded in 2011 to provide artists of all mediums a safe place to create and continues that mission today through their emphasis on new works, classics reimagined, and educational outreach. Is this all audiences, or are
0: it
1: we
0: is
1: looking
0: all
1: at it? Okay, good.
0: Yeah,
1: good.
0: It has a little. It has a little bit of humor, probably on the equivalent of a late night talk show, but it's a very wholesome show. It's a very family oriented show.
1: You know, and the location of the Arts Asylum is really it's just a really great venue to see productions and musicals and performance at 824 East Meyer Boulevard. So that's just in between Troost and what, Rock Hill?
0: Yes.
1: This stars Taj Mastetson, directed by Kevin Bogan, written by Jerry Rapp, musical direction by Trevor Smith. What is the music? Is it full orchestra?

0: Is it piano and guitar? What are we looking at?
1: We have a full choir, an amazing choir, beautiful voices. We have members of the Heartlands Men Chorus and veteran actors, and it's just a really beautiful angelic sound they make. So it's that. It's the as I said, we do six original songs, and there's a lot of audience participation as well.
0: Now, I hate to jump the gun, Jerry, but I'm going to ask you, do you see a sequel or part two or something more with this Gospel is a Drag happening?
1: My dream would be to tour this show into the squib towns of the world. And I would love to take this to high school auditoriums and I'd love to just take this show to the people. That's my dream. Have it be a touring show. I'd love to be in Edinburgh Fringe Festival. We're looking at that as a possibility.
0: Wow. And then it becomes a movie and
1: becomes
0: soundtrack.
1: A movie.
0: and then the lead is Adam. Oh, what is his name? Oh, Lambert. Lambert? The fella that he was in Jesus Christ Superstar as Judas.
1: We'll go with that.
0: Yeah.
1: We can call him.
0: We got to get you in there too.
1: Well, I'll take along.
0: I love that. But it has kind of triggered some other sorts of places that you want to produce or have this performed.
1: For sure, yeah.
0: Yeah.
1: I'd love to be a touring show. I think this just it's a suitcase show. It's an easy show to do. It comes in, and as far as the music, Trevor Smith composed so many amazing songs for us. He's a genius.
0: Wow.
1: I'm so lucky in the alchemy that has come together with people. The Arts Asylum is a wonderful space for working out new original ideas. I just am so blessed with the people surrounding this project.
0: Well, and I think for you, you are a magnet for creative people. You are a good bridge with people who are performers, musicians, writers, and such. And I want to say your beloved Jenny Han, who is an artist, and she's written a couple of books. I know that you absolutely support her and her endeavors, and both of you just work so beautifully together.
1: Shout out
0: to Jenny.
1: We like each other.
0: Yeah, she's pretty lovely. But, you know, it's great to have that, again, surrounded by creative people that are willing to say yes.
1: And so many creatives in Kansas City. I just love this town.
0: Yeah.
1: I love that people take chances like this on new works. It's a great place to create.
0: You know, and something that I found out about you a couple of years ago, I had attended Starlight. There was some sort of function, and you were performing on drums. I think on drums, yeah.
1: I take African drum class from Bird Fleming.
0: God.
1: We all know Bird and love Bird.
0: Yeah,
1: he's an amazing guy. Taking Afro-Cuban with him, highly suggest his classes.
0: Well, you know what? I remember him dropping his children off at the Nelson Atkins for their art classes there, and they were at that time shorter than me, and now they're all grown up and really involved musically in such.
1: Yeah, he has lifelong students. I mean, people dedicate themselves to the craft.
0: Yeah, I love that. So if you just tuned in to ArtSpeak Radio, I'm talking to Jerry Rapp, who is a producer, writer, musician, ventriloquist, comedian, just so many things, a Renaissance man, I should say. After this production wraps, I know you've got lots of plates spinning in the air at once. What happens from there?
1: I have a feature career as well, so I have projects with a lot of alchemy on them as well right now. I have two major feature projects out there.
0: You want to talk about them?
1: Both are baseball related, I'll say that.
0: Okay.
1: I found two stories that are true stories, and they're incredible stories that I'm exploring.
0: Wow.
1: One's about a man who had polio his entire life and also had a professional baseball career. It's called Clarky, the Dave Clark story. The other is about a famous baseball game that was played in 1925 in Wichita, Kansas. And I want to keep that one a little more close to the chest, but it's a amazing true story that actually happened.
0: Now, something like this that you look at producing, again, how did that arrive at your door? Was it something that someone, you know, tipped you off? Oh, you know, this is an interesting, you might be interested in, or did you just kind of stumble upon these individuals? the stories.
1: Producing is something I don't want to do ultimately. I would love to more just be a writer, but to make your own vehicles happen, you have to produce, and you have to jump in and be an air traffic controller and essentially, you know, coordinate all these different positions and all these things to happen. Not my favorite place to be, but I love it, and it's I can do it,
0: and you do it well.
1: Thank you. it's more by default, I would say, but I just love people. I love collaboration. I think, you know, the melting pot of ideas is just so invaluable, and there's so many people here to collaborate with.
0: So you're not a man who says no a lot.
1: It depends on the situation.
0: I love that. Jerry, you mentioned the Maestros. Mm-hmm. And do you want to talk a little bit about that?
1: Yeah, the Maestros, they co-formed with Kevin McKinney, a buddy in crime there, in comedy. We started as we have the core group that was in a group called Cacophonious. Then we moved on to expanded group. We now perform every second Saturday at the Black Box. Although this month is an anomaly, we'll be performing next Thursday because of scheduling. But normally we're there every second Saturday. We build musicals out of scratch, out of audiences' ideas, and do a full musical. And it's a lot of fun, a lot of participation.
0: And is it nerve-wracking, or are you just kind of like up for the challenge each and every time?
1: It used to be nerve-wracking.
0: Yeah.
1: But I find that my comfort is more in improvisation than it is learning lines. And now that I'm learning lines, I'm thinking, wow, I wish I could just improv this. It'd be a little easier.
0: Oh, my God. But, I love it. Yes. 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
0: 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I'm Maria Vasquez Boyd on 90.1 FM KKFI, Kansas City Community Radio, and you are Jerry Rapp.
1: I am.
0: We love Still. When you're here. You know, you have such a joy and energy, and we love what you bring to our community. So thank you for all
1: Vice
0: of
1: versa.
0: That. Yeah. We're talking about Gospel as a Drag, which debuts at the Arts Asylum Theater. That's at 824 East Meyer Boulevard, Kansas City, Missouri. It's in between Troost and Rock Hill Road. Gospel as a Drag. It will be performing live June 12th through the 15th and 19th and through the 22nd. For more information, theartsasylum.org or gospelasadrag.com.
1: And can I mention something about that? On Sunday nights, actually, we're doing cast talkbacks, and I know people love those. We have two Sunday night performances, and they're early, too, so people can get to bed earlier. But they are cast talkbacks if you want to go deeper. Also, on Monday nights, we have two Monday nights we feature, which are industry nights for our friends who can't make weekends. And we love supporting the industry folks. June 21st is Father's Day, and it's Bring Your Daddy Day, whatever that means to you. So if you bring your dad or daddy, you get in, you can pay what you can that day. So that's one of our, we're trying to make it accessible to everyone.
0: Oh, sure, sure.
1: And we want everybody to see this.
0: Well, I love that. I think because, you know, as an artist and a creative and a producer and a writer and all that, you do want to make that accessible to people. Mm-hmm. It doesn't, the arts are not just for people who are well-to-do or that can, you know, take their kids, you know, to performances and this and that. I mean, you've got to make it accessible mm-hmm. to all. And I love that. So the talk back is on Sunday and the industry night is on Monday and then Father's Day.
1: Father's Day special, yes.
0: I love that. I love that. So again, this show is set in the fictional town of Squibbtown, Missouri. I've been there.
1: You have? I think we've all been
0: we've all had our share of Squibbtown somewhere, where a stuffy town hall meeting is suddenly crashed by the fabulous Gloria, backed by her stellar choir. Ready to sing and speak her truth, the show is described as an infomusical and a unique, rollicking, interactive experience filled with more music,
1: frivolity, yes.
0: Yeah, inspiration, education, and improvisation.
1: You're getting it.
0: Yeah.
1: Than
0: one ever thought possible. So, original songs and new arrangements of traditional hymns. This musical stars popular performance Taj Stetson and features many notable local performers in the ensemble. The director is Kevin Bogan with musical direction by Trevor Smith. That just sounds like a great time for all.
1: It is so fun. It's an intimate space.
0: Yeah.
1: And it's going to be just a hootenanny. I just don't know how to describe it. As we get into these layers of it, we're just having so much fun with it.
0: Yeah.
1: We can't wait to show it to people. We've been living in a bubble for a little bit with these rehearsals, but I know that as soon as the audience comes in, it's a whole new experience.
0: Well, you know, you mentioned that it was created during COVID, mm-hmm. where I think what happened there, although it was a very difficult time and certainly no one knew what was going to happen, I've talked to so many creative people that said, you know, although it was a really horrible time for all of us, it was a great time for me with my creativity, mm-hmm, because mm-hmm. they were able to sit down and write or produce music or whatever, and it was. Mm-hmm. I mean, there was something good that came out of that, you know?
1: And the introspection, I think. A lot of people defined themselves, like me,
0: absolutely,
1: a little more, what I'm doing or trying to do. So.
0: And I got a coronial out of it, my little Luna.
1: You did?
0: So, yeah, she's six years old now. Yeah, these crazy coronials are all like in kindergarten going in first grade now. Mm-hmm. They're nuts. They're nuts. That should be a show. But I want to ask you about any social media platforms that we can mm-hmm. find you at and or your this play.
1: We've got our dedicated website, gospelisadrag.com. We've got our Facebook page, which is Gospel is a Drag Facebook, and our Instagram page, Gospel is a Drag. So look for us. We'll find you. You find us, and we'll connect.
0: I love it. I want to thank you so very much. You're such a valuable member in our community and a really lovely
1: individual. Oh, I love you,
0: individual.
1: Maria. And, you know, we know that. We have a lifelong love affair.
0: That's true. That's true. Thank you so much for joining us today.
1: Thanks, my friend.
0: Hey, we're going to be right back after this.

0: That was Tom Waits, Please Call Me Baby, from the Heart of Saturday Night studio album, 1974, on Asylum Records. Thanks so much for tuning in. This is Art Speak Radio, and we have Ling Dreher. Hello, friend.
1: Hey, I just want to come in to give you an update on how we're doing on our Champions Challenge.
0: Okay,
1: the Champions Challenge runs from the beginning of the show to the end of the show. We're halfway there. However, financially, we're not halfway to that 150. So we're not at 75 yet. We need to get things going. And, you know, Call Me Baby, that was a great song, but they didn't give the phone number out. Call Me Baby at 888-931-0901. Tom Waits may not have known that was our number. That's probably why he didn't include it in the song. Otherwise, surely
0: oh
1: it would have
0: Lord.
1: Been there.
0: You are funny.
1: He would support community radio. You can also go online at kkfi.org. 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KKFI peace to the number 50155. One thing I will tell you about donating, if you call in on the phone, you can use a credit card, or we can send you an invoice if you're driving and you don't want to mess with your credit card. We can just take your email address and street address and send you an invoice. But if you go online, you can also use PayPal or Venmo. So it's easy to do, but it just takes your heart to call out to you and say, I need to support community radio. I need to support the lovely Maria Vasquez Boyd.
0: Oh, thank you so much. Well,
1: 28 minutes left.
0: Yeah, and as Tom Waits says, please call me baby. Yeah, do it. 888-931-0901. Oh, that was shameless. But kkfi.org, we're happy to take your pledge that way, too. I want to introduce you to Christina Loya, who is a Mattie Rhodes Public Historian and Community Engagement Coordinator. Going to talk about the Museum of Kansas City, which is proud to announce that Connecting Cultures Across Kansas City will present the hand-in-hand folk art collection by the Mattie Rhodes Center. Thank you so much for joining us, Christina.
2: Thank you for having me, Maria. Always nice to be here.
0: Pull the microphone closer to you. Yeah, there you go. Yeah, I'm happy to have you aboard anytime. And this is going to be such an exciting collection that you're going to exhibit again at the Museum of Kansas City, and that's located at 3218 Gladstone Boulevard, right?
2: Mm-hmm.
0: Yeah.
2: Exactly.
0: For some reason, I'm not getting picking you up. I might have you over there. Yeah, let's do that. Can we just, yeah. Yeah. The Hand in Hand Art Folk Art Collection was started by Alice Ann Biggerstaff and later donated to Mattie Rhodes. A Kansas City native, Alice Ann was an artist who worked for more than three decades at Hallmark Cards. Upon retirement, she moved to Santa Fe, New Mexico, where she continued collecting artwork and created a vibrant, welcoming home. Now, this hand-in-hand folk art collection is owned by Mattie Rhodes. And talk to us about what we're going to see.
2: Yeah, so can you hear me okay?
0: Yeah, thank you so much.
2: The collection has over 1,500 pieces of folk art from across the globe, but the strongest areas are from Latin America, specifically Mexico and the American Southwest. And so those pieces, we have over 200 pieces, rarely seen works of art. And so we have ceramics, sculptures, toys,
0: textiles and such,
2: textiles,
0: right?
2: Textiles, yeah, a lot of 3D objects. So it's a lot of fun trying to hang those on shelves. And
0: I can imagine. So. Well, you know, at Mattie Rhodes, which is on Jarbo, 17th and Jarbo, you do have some of the pieces out, and it's really wonderful to see those. But now you can see, you know, over 150 more rarely seen works of art. Mm. And it's a folk art from across the globe with a particular focus on pieces from Latin America and the American Southwest. Connecting Cultures Across Kansas City explores how folk art reflects shared values and human experiences across communities and cultures. Through cultural expression, identity, and time-honored traditions, these works bridge local communities and global traditions. Wow. That's so cool. So again, share with us, backtrack. Do you have any favorite pieces that you were like, oh my God, I've always wanted to see this up close, or, you know, kind of view that.
2: Yeah, yeah. Differently. I love our coconut masks that we have. Yeah. We have over 20 masks, so we have from all over. We have masks from Mixtec artists in Mexico, two of which are my favorite. They're these like wooden painted deer heads, and they're super, super cool. They're from an artist named Che Luna, from around the 1980s, 1970s. And yeah, those are two of my favorite pieces, as well as our coconut masks, from, Guerrero, Mexico, and a couple other regions. Specifically, a lot of indigenous communities, made these coconut masks. And so we don't have a whole lot of, that's the thing about folk art. We don't have a whole lot of, artist names attributed to them. Yeah. And so my goal with these pieces and with this show was to really, highlight the artists and the global communities that these pieces come from, while also telling the local connection, like you said, Alisanne and Hallmark, but bringing these global pieces and honoring the people and the communities that these pieces come from.
0: I love that. Was it a real challenge to select which pieces were going to be shown? Because certainly you're not showing the entire collection or...
2: Yeah, no, I wish. Yes, yeah. So it's 200 pieces, just over. The collection is about 1,500 pieces.
0: Wow.
2: And so, yeah, selecting, of course, we have the our Aguilar family. They're four sisters. One recently just passed away a few months ago. And they, we've shown them in two other exhibits I've done in the past 2 years. And so we had a show last March, January through March, at JCC, the Fine Arts and Design Studio.
0: Right. Okay.
2: So we had just over 100 pieces in that show, and a lot were the Aguilar sisters. And so they do these painted ceramic pieces, a lot of like scenes from daily village life in Mexico.
0: They're beautiful. Yeah. So beautiful.
2: Yeah, they're from a small town in Oaxaca. And so we have lots of those. We have lots of the Virgin of Guadalupe, a lot of fun little mermaids. We have a lot of little Frida Kahlos, which I love. But yeah, so a lot of pieces by the Aguilar sisters. I forget my question. Your question.
0: Well, but I know that, I mean, it was such a challenge to, put this together. But I also want to say that folk art encompasses a wide range of handmade objects created for daily life, ritual, and celebration, often using region-specific materials and techniques. Now, these works embody lived experience and serve as carriers of cultural knowledge, helping sustain identity across generations. Now, whether a colorful and imaginative alebrije, a fantastical creature rooted in Mexican folk traditions, or a giant painted wooden crocodile from Santa Fe, or an intricately crafted ceramic tree of life, these pieces are gentle reminders that beauty and imagination have existed for thousands of years and will endure long after the item itself is gone. You know, and I think many people will recognize some of the pieces, or maybe know a little bit, like I mentioned the alebrijes. You know, a lot of people became more educated about those maybe through the movie of Disney, the Coco, and that sort of thing, and they didn't really have that sort of knowledge prior to that. So it's really exciting to see these works, and as you mentioned, you know, there may not be names attributed to each item, but just know that they had a function in some way, right?
2: Absolutely. Yeah, I think Coco did so much to put a lot. That's what I always reference when we do our Day of the Dead at Maddie Rhodes. So it's a good talking point to be like, do you remember Dante the dog from Day of the Dead?
0: Well, yeah.
2: From Coco. But yes, really honoring those communities. And I mean, these are generations of artisans that pass down these traditions, you know, generation after generation after generation. And like you said, they're functional, but also beautiful.
0: So, yeah. You know, again, I want to share that people who have visited Maddie Rhodes Art Center and Gallery at 17th and Jarbo, you can see these, some of the pieces, very few of the pieces on displays. There's two cases that changes frequently, and then there's some pieces that are built into these little niches at Maddie Rhodes. And it's just wonderful to really take a look and see the materials, the craftsmanship, all of that, and find out more information about them through, you know, through the signage.
2: Mm-hmm. Yeah, yeah. When I came 2 years ago to Matty Rhodes, I worked specifically contractually with the folk art collection. That's why they brought me on, got my foot in the door, and then a year later was offered a full-time position there as an employee, and my position grew not only to just work with the folk art, but also to work as a historian. That's what my training, my background is in. I work with educational programming, on a variety of educational programming, and then with adding context to a lot of our exhibits. Like I said, the Day of the Dead, our Chicano exhibit that's going on right now through the end of the month. Just working with that collection, and really, I really wanted to breathe new life into it and, yeah, make more rotating displays at the Cultural Center and have more research, which was so badly needed with that collection. So
0: I love it. We're going to be back with Christina Loya after these messages.
3: This year's legislative session in Missouri, perhaps more aptly known as the legislative session in misery, ended on May 15th. This week on the Heartland Labor Forum, Representative Emily Weber will give us the scoop on what passed and how you'll be affected. Then we'll check in with Representative Adrian Plank about the impact of the new Labor Legislator Caucus and ask him what needs to be done next year to strengthen the working class voice in Jefferson City. Thursday at 6 p.m., rebroadcast Friday at 5 a.m.
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0: This is Art Speak Radio. I'm Maria Vasquez-Boyd on 90.1 FM KKFI Kansas City Community Radio. I'm talking with Christina Loya, who is the Matty Rhodes Public Historian and Community Engagement Coordinator. And we're so happy to have you here. You know, I'm even happier that you have this role as the Public Historian Community Engagement Coordinator because, again, you're caring for this collection and showing it through the Museum of Kansas City. And we really needed you in this role and grateful that you play a part to help us understand what the history and all of that with Matty Rhodes.
2: Yeah, thank you. Thank you so much. I will say when I came into Matty Rhodes and worked with the folk art collection originally, I kind of was like, ooh, did I get in over my head? You know, like, I have to research all these pieces. And, you know, my background isn't necessarily in art history, but in history generally, and in public history, so public-facing history. And with the help of, I always say it was just me, one person, I don't know if we'd be showing at the Museum of Kansas City, or be able to be doing the work that we're doing on such a grand scale. Mm-hmm. We, with the help of, our Mellon interns from UMKC, we've had, this is our fourth intern that just started actually last week. From UMKC, and we've had a variety of either history students or art and design students from UMKC that have really helped me with doing research putting these shows together. So, yeah, big shout out to UMKC, my alum.
0: I can imagine that, again, so much the work that has to be done. But I also want to mention that Christina has a podcast from that you can find. Talk a little bit about that, if you would.
2: Yeah. My community conversations
0: with
2: Matty Rhodes.
0: Yeah.
2: So I have, video show, I guess. I don't know about, So we'll call it a podcast. With Matty Rhodes. So I started that last year with our Chicano exhibit. So I speak with our featured artists. I think that's everyone that I've spoken to, every show that we've had since Chicano of last year, our featured artists about their pieces, about their work, about their lives. So my background is also in oral history. And so I love just picking people's brains and, you know, asking, you know, what, you know, inspired them to become an artist, to work in the community. I do those and I post them on our website, mattyrhodes.org. And then on our Instagram and our Facebook as well. So this month, lesson this month is our Chicano exhibit, like I said. So our featured artist, Cruz Martinez, who is a tattoo artist and local artist, he was our featured artist for Chicano. And so I asked him about his work growing up. He's deeply inspired by L.A. Chicano tattoo culture.
0: And there's also, I think, something coming up, a conversation, I think, on Sunday.
2: Yes.
0: With him? Yeah. Mm-hmm.
2: So that is actually part of our programming for Chicano. Cruz Martinez will be there doing a workshop. We'll also have, that'll be June, is it 14th, 13th? It's Sunday. I apologize. Yeah, whatever. I'm losing track because of everything going on. The 14th.
0: And
2: Sunday.
0: That will take place at the...
2: At 1701 Jarbo, Maddie yeah. Rhodes Cultural Center.
0: Very
2: so
0: good.
2: It'll be 11 to 2.
0: I love that. Mm-hmm. You know, I think there's so many valuable components of Maddie Rhodes, not only with their art classes and workshops and that sort of thing, but then, again, having this this wonderful... conversation and connection with the Kansas City Museum, the Connecting Cultures Across Kansas City, the Hand-in-Hand Folk Art Collection. It opens to the public on Friday, June 12th at the museum, and that museum is located at 3218 Gladstone Boulevard. Do people need to make any sort of arrangements to attend, or is it just
2: no,
0: public?
2: No, just open and, to the yeah. public, yeah, on okay. the second floor on the in the special exhibition gallery. So, yeah.
0: And there it is accessible, too, because there's mm-hmm. Elevators and that sort of mm-hmm. thing that can help. But, you know, you just can't imagine the craft and the resources of materials in these wonderful pieces that you'll see, the hand-in-hand Folk Art Collection was started by Alice Ann Biggerstaff and later donated to Maddie Rhodes. How often has this been done where the collection, where you can see a large number of pieces exhibited mm-hmm. on exhibit, I should say?
2: So the last show, like I mentioned, was at JCC last yeah. year, and that was for about 2.5-3 months.
0: Wow.
2: So just a smaller scale. We had, you know, half the amount of pieces, but actually it was when we first started working with our interns, and so I had about a couple of weeks to kind of get together.
0: Yeah.
2: I was like, let's start doing some research now. But yes, so JCC, and then before that had been a number of years since
0: yeah.
2: I had been shown.
0: Yeah. Now, it's going to be on view, again, June 12th mm-hmm. through January of 2027,
2: yes.
0: which I think is really smart because whenever you go to a museum, you can't just kind of gloss by and see things. I mean, you really have to read and immerse mm-hmm. yourself in what you're looking at, you know.
2: Mm-hmm. Absolutely. I know I do.
0: Yeah, absolutely. Anything else coming up that we want to mention at this time? I know mm-hmm. you, yeah, go ahead.
2: Yeah, just kind of general Maddie Rhodes. We've got
0: sure.
2: our gala on June 13th, Saturday, June 13th. And then, yes, Chicano Conversations will be on the 14th. Let's see. And we'll have our Chicano Film Night on the, going to my calendar, June 17th, Wednesday. And that'll be from 6 to 10. We'll showcase our, we'll have our feature artist, Cruz Martinez, there. We'll be doing Chicano Trivia Night. It's our second annual Trivia Night. I head that and do some fun.
0: That'll be
2: yeah,
0: fun.
2: Yeah, some fun trivia night. And then we'll have, I think we're showing Tattoo Nation. So our theme this year for Chicano is Deja tu Huella, Leave Your Marks. So it's loosely based on Chicano style tattooing. So we'll be showing that.
0: Could you share with us the website
2: yeah.
0: that we can find out more information
2: yes.
0: that you just talked about?
2: Yes, MaddieRhodes.org. Typically under the news and events tab, and then also on in our social media, Instagram and on Facebook.
0: I love it. You know, Maddie Rhodes, everyone has a story about Maddie Rhodes, it seems. You know, and certainly I should say it, you know, hats off to Jenny Mendez because she was a child when she started mm-hmm. Attending classes at Maddie Rhodes, and now she's the dang director. Hello,
2: mm-hmm.
0: Jenny.
2: Yeah.
0: Yeah, yeah. You know, and that makes for a good story, Jerry Rapp. Yeah.
5: Yes,
0: now, have
5: does.
0: You ever met Christina?
5: We feel like we have, but
2: yeah. Yes.
5: Yeah. I'm pretty sure I've seen your face
2: yeah.
5: around.
2: I said, you probably saw me running around with my head just like spinning.
0: Well, you know, that's the good thing about Kansas City, about this community. It's that, you know, so many people, artists and musicians and performers, they support one another, know, writers, and, you know, or they know something. Oh, I know someone you should meet, or, you know, this person's got, you know, some mic stands, or whatever, right?
2: Absolutely.
0: Yeah, I love that. I love that.
5: By the way, do you have mic stands?
0: I do.
5: Okay, great.
0: He's right over there.
5: I'd love to borrow those sometime.
0: I love it. You know, and as our this radio station has progressed, well, I've been on for 14 years, and I've seen it really flourish in terms of not only our just general housekeeping stuff, our chairs and tables and all that, but, you know, more equipment and all that. And right now we're fighting for a transmitter. 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Transmitter, yeah. We love when people support this radio station because it's community radio station. And that means people that have a story, people that want to share their exhibitions, their productions, their musical talent and all that, they come here and share, right?
5: Thank goodness for KKFI. Mm-hmm. It's such a valuable asset that is so unique, and we have to preserve it and protect it.
0: I love that.
5: And that's not just because we're in Pledge Week, but that's true.
0: Beyond
5: Pledge Week.
0: Yeah, exactly. You know, this radio station, I believe, had their beginning in 87? 40? 88? Come, John Todd. John Todd, the radio god, is here. He knows more about the history. John Todd, where are you? John, calling John Todd. Hello.
6: Is the microphone on?
0: It is now.
6: I believe it's 1988. So 98, 2008, 2018, and I think our 35th anniversary was about 2017, well, so I'm not doing the math right.
0: All I know that my daughter was born in 86, so she's 40. Okay. So that the radio station started in 88? Yeah. So it's 38 years old, right?
5: Mm-hmm.
0: We're all looking
2: 39.
0: At each other.
2: Boy. 30.
5: We're so old we can't remember.
0: But all we know is that you need to call 888-931-0901. You know, and I want to thank Valerie Andrus, who has our champion challenge. She put up $150. Now, if someone can match that, it could be a number of calls of people supporting, you know, the station by different amounts of money. But if we can match $150, boy, that would really help.
6: Double the money.
0: Yeah. Also want to thank Teresa Dirks, Annette Billings, and Mo Dickens for pledging online. Thank you so much. You can do that at kkfi.org. It's important that you show your support, right?
6: Yes, and try and keep the arts alive, you know?
0: Yeah. Mm-hmm. Yeah. So. You know, we've got, and if you look at the radio, if you look at the lineup of schedules, we have music programs, public arts. You hear from... thank you, Kelly. Okay, so I just been handed that 1988 February 28th is when the station started. Yeah, on air, and I think it was in a basement, right?
6: Yes,
0: Tom's basement.
6: So, yes.
0: Yeah. But you know, show your support to this station because it is your community radio, and we love, you know, bringing you the music shows that we do. John Todd has a music show, Under the Radar, Sunday.
6: 10 p.m. to midnight.
0: Yeah. Do you want to talk a little bit about that?
6: Yes, I do a show. If you've ever listened on Sunday nights or you're familiar, I've been doing Under the Radar. Coming up.
0: 14 years, almost 15 years. Yeah, because we started our shows about the same time, but you were also engineering for Heartland
6: Labor Form. I started here in 2008, 2009, being a sound engineer for Heartland Labor Form. That was a great run, too. It was really neat to be behind the scenes, and I loved every minute of doing that as well. Yeah. Being a part of Judy Ansel and the crew was a great, great experience. So, and then it lent itself well to an opening for a music show.
0: But John Todd has featured, along with a lot of our programmers here, local music. And sometimes these bands are first heard here, like Calvin Arcia. I first heard him years ago. Not a Planet, yeah.
6: Things like that, yeah. So, you know, I was out and about in the music scene, so I just, you know, when the music show opened up, I was, you know, it was easy to recruit people, you know, to bring them on the show, and that's what happened. And so it's been a great opportunity to be able to feature bands on the radio, because some of them have gone a long way. Some of them, like Radke, has gone a long way. You know?
0: Well, and making movies. I mean, you could get them for our band auction at one time.
6: That's true, yeah.
0: So, now I don't think you've touched them now. I don't know.
6: And they've been kind enough to lend their talent to KKFI. Yeah. I mean, it's a symbiotic relationship.
0: It really is. You know, I think about when it's time for me to retire, when it's time for me to turn my mic off and walk away. Of course, I'll miss it, but we just have to keep the arts alive here in Kansas City. I know Michael Hogue has done Arts Magazine for probably since the very existence of KKFI. But we need to, you know, share the mic with people in the community who produce, write, perform music, poetry, you know, have exhibitions, even art organizations that like to come on and share opportunities with artists and grants and that sort of thing. It's so vital, right?
6: Correct, it is. I mean, where else are you going to be able to find shows like this that present, you know, like the art that you're doing, the work that you're doing here in the community, because it's all about community, you know, we're inclusive and we want to bring everybody together.
0: Well, my friend Elizabeth Kirsch, who writes for KC Studio, she says, I don't know where you find these people, Maria. You know, every week you have a great guest. Well, it's because they're there in the community. And everyone deserves a opportunity to share who they are, what they do, and what they know here at Community Radio. You're all shaking your head.
5: And you also have so much light around you and so much magnetism that people, you draw in.
0: Thank you. That's very kind.
5: I don't know what I'm doing here, but you draw on great people.
6: Kansas City is Maria's canvas. She does it. Her medium is love. She just breaks. She has this love that she spreads to everybody.
0: Listen. I just hope that.
6: So we need people to call in and donate and give us the love back.
0: Very good. I love that. I want to thank Jerry Rapp and Christina Loya for joining us, and of course my colleague John Todd, the Radio God. Next week, June 17th, we have the Sound Mandala. We're going to talk about that with Unicorn Theater. Stay tuned next. We're Wednesday Midday Medley with our beloved Mark Manning. We love him. Thank you so much. Please call 888-931-0901. 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And honey, I'm coming home. Thanks for listening.

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us in the studio, so we're going to play one of her songs. Also, the amazing Ellison Russell, Margaret Cho, Amber Gray from Hadestown, which is currently at Starlight. And we're also going to be interviewing members of Say That Again, who have brand new singles, and they're going to be playing the Rhino this Saturday night at 8 o'clock. But in the meantime, let's get back to the music. This is brand new music from Seiko. It's a song she wrote, and it's called So Wonderful.

Brand new music from Seiko, who will be performing with Sunu. One of the bands she plays with is Sunu. Of course, she also plays with the Freedom Affair. We know that. But Sunu is doing a free block party in downtown Lawrence on June 16th at 8 o'clock with the Freedom Affair. And it's for FIFA Fan Fest. And, well, she's also playing with Freedom Affair at FIFA Fan Fest. So I got that all wrong. She's playing with Sunu at the block party in downtown Lawrence on June 16th at 8. And then she's playing with the Freedom Affair at the FIFA Fan Fest on July 9th. Have you heard about that FIFA Fan Fest that they're having? It's a big deal. 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And this is a special show where we're celebrating local music in the community. We just heard Seiko, her new song, So Wonderful, that she wrote. And it was originally written for the Freedom Affair, but it didn't fit into their last album. So she took it to some of her friends in the band, Cole Bales, who plays in the band, and Dave Brick, who plays drums. And they created a single. Brendan Moser on bass helped her out with that. They're also members of the Freedom Affair. But we're going to interrupt our regularly scheduled programming for just a few

0: minutes to remind you that we're in day 6 of our on-air summer fund drive. This is where you get involved. 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And joining me to help encourage you to do all of this is our friend Mireille Rose Williams of The Star. She's a senior opinion columnist, previously assistant managing editor for Race and Equity Relations, and a member of The Star's editorial board, and award-winning columnist, and she's written on all things education for The Star since 1998, including issues of inequity in education, teen suicide, universal pre-K, college costs. She's a writer of The Star's 2020 Truth in Black and White Project, the recipient of the 2021 Eleanor McClatchy Award for Exemplary Leadership Skills and Transformative Journalism, and the creator and host of the producer Voices of Kansas City, an award-winning special series that she created with the KC Star and KKFI. And she is going to be inducted into, tell us, Mireille.
1: Of the Missouri Press Journalism Hall of Fame.
0: Yay!
2: Excellent.
0: We're so excited about that. That is so deserved. Thank you so much, Mireille Williams, for being with us today on the show.
1: Thanks for having me, Mark. I love coming to KKFI. You know that.
0: We love having you here. We also have D. Rashawn Gilmore. He's the host of Unboston Unbothered with D. Rashawn Gilmore, Saturday nights at 5 o'clock here on 90.1 FM KKFI. He's also a two-time Emmy Award-winning host of Flatline and Focus on Kansas City PBS, and the founder and CEO of Blackout, which was established in 2017 as a grassroots movement to organize and mobilize Kansas City's Black LGBTQ plus community and develop leadership cores. He previously managed multiple significant HIV/AIDS awareness and prevention grants for the Kansas City Care Clinic, also served as senior field organizer for PROMO, Missouri Statewide LGBT Equity and Advocacy Organization, and his innovative and stellar work led to his being a distinguished recipient of the 2020 Robert Wood Johnson Foundation Health Equity Award. Congratulations, D. Rashawn.
3: Thank you, Mark.
0: Along with your Emmys, you have that on your wall also. Wow. And he's also spent 4 years as part of the team and host of producers for our program on 90.1 FM called The 10th Voice. D. Rashawn Gilmore, thank you for being here.
3: Mark, thank you so much for having me. I mean, listening to that bio, I'm like, oh, he sounds interesting. But then I know myself, and I'm going, who is he talking about? But I'm always happy to be here.
0: No, all these folk have such great bios. By the time I'm done reading them, the show will be over. But we'll keep going here. Also, we have a third friend joining us in the studio today, and that's the Reverend Dwight Frizzell, who's a professor and sound head at the Kansas City Art Institute in the Photography and Filmmaking Department with a terminal degree in sound design. He's an internationally recognized artist whose work combines video, performance, installation, music, audio, art, writing. His work about his boyhood neighbor, Harry S. Truman, was featured in the Peabody Award-winning Lost and Found Sound series broadcast on National Public Radio. And he has produced an opera based on the life of Charles Darwin. In addition to his BFA degree at the KCAI, he holds a terminal fine arts degree in sound design from UMKC. He's the founder of the groovy polyphonic jazz dance band Black Crack Review, now in their 43rd year. However, their first recordings happened 50 years ago, and we're celebrating that. Yeah. He was the first editor of The Pitch, a founding member of the New York Contemporary Chamber Ensemble, and host and producer From Arc to Microchip, heard on the 5th Thursday of each month here on our Thursday night special at 7. And BCR's Celestial Mammal Solstice Show will be at The Ship at 1221 Union Avenue, Saturday, June 20th, from 6 to 9. You can celebrate the solstice with BCR and the 50th anniversary of Black Crack Review. And he's part of Sound Mandala. We're going to hear part of that today on the show. Right, Dwight?
4: Yeah, that's right. It premieres tonight. It's hard to believe.
0: It premieres tonight, and it runs through like August 5th, I believe, at the Unicorn Theater. 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What is that? You know? But we don't play commercials on this radio station, right?
3: That's right. 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
4: We promote community and not corporations.
1: Wow, I love that.
3: Which is such a uniqueness in media these days, it seems.
4: Is.
3: Yeah.
1: That's true.
0: It is true. And this radio station was started by people in this neighborhood, literally. Walk to their house in 10 minutes. And people in this neighborhood were like, what if we had our own radio station? What if we were able to tell our own stories and be able to have a little slice of those airwaves that belong to the people? It's our government that slices them up and licenses them out and sells them all. But a little bit of those airwaves belong to the people. And Dwight, you've been involved in this radio station for a long time, haven't you?
4: 15 years before it was founded. And I got to say, Mark, this show, the Midday Medley, it really helps. Absolutely. You talk about developing community and participating actively with the music and arts community. Thank you.
1: There's so much music that I had never heard of before until I started listening to Mark's show. It's always local, incredible music. And not to appropriate, but I want to say, what I got from what you were saying, Mark, was this is a by us, for us radio station.
3: Absolutely, yes.
4: You know. So thank you for participating in the fund drive, everyone who's listening. This is really the time to do it.
0: We have to go to music, but we do have some amazing thank you gifts that we'll tell you about. But real quick, there is a tie-dye t-shirt. Our pledge drive theme this year is, peace, love, and KKFI. That's our theme. And we have a tie-dye t-shirt that kind of indicates that. But we're going to play some music first. There was a band called the Black Star Kids, and they came out of Raytown about 6 years ago. Just out of high school, they got signed to an international record label and toured the world, put out 8 albums.
3: They are awesome.
0: Then the band broke up, but the solo members are collaborating with each other. And last year, the Babe Gay put out 2 albums, and one of the other members of the band put out 2 albums. And now they're putting out more records. They're just putting out so much music. So the Babe Gay has a new EP out called Love Language that we're going to hear. And then Flair the Rebel is a local hip-hop artist who has a brand new album out called Dear City that is incredible. Mm. And we're going to hear the title track to that. And then a young up-and-coming performer named Jamogi has a new project coming out. And one of the songs from that is called Holla Back, where he brought in Les Ismore to help with the vocals on that. And Jamogi is one of our rising stars in music. And then we're going to hear from the Creepy Jingles from their new album Washed Up. And we're going to play Go Tell Others. But this starts with the Babe Gabe with Love Language. While you're listening to this, call 888-931-0901 and show your support for community radio, please.

0: from their brand new album, Washed Up. That's the Creepy Jingles with Go Tell the Others. Last week, the lead singer of that band, Jocelyn Nixon, was on our show. We had a really amazing conversation about her life as a transgender artist and how she had to basically move out of the state of Kansas into Missouri after the state of Kansas took away birth certificates, driver's licenses, all of the things from like 1,800 transgender citizens of Kansas. Wow. And I know, Marie, you've actually covered this with the Star, haven't you?
1: Yes, it's really terrible. And, I've talked to a lot of transgender kids about this and how it's disrupted their lives and the fear that they feel. I don't get it.
0: We're going to come back and talk more with our special guest co-hosts and encourage you to call 888-931-0901. But I first have to play these brief messages. Please stay tuned.
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0: Welcome back to Wednesday Midday Medley here on 90.1 and FM, KKFI. We're in the middle of our summer fun drive. I'm here with Murray Williams of the KC Star. Hi, Murray.
1: Hi.
0: And also D. Rashawn Gilmore of Blackout KC and KKFI.
5: Hi, friends.
0: And Dwight Frizzell of the KC Art Institute and BCR and many other things. Hi, Dwight.
6: Hi, Kansas City.
0: And we're in the middle of our fun drive. We want to have you call 888-931-0901. 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
7: 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I mean, KKFI. Yeah, that's right. 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So it's easy to do, but it's something we have to do between now and 11 o'clock.
0: And prior to this challenge, we did have some people that have donated that we should thank. Marie, do you want to start?
1: Yes, I want to say thank you to Teresa Dirks. Thank you very much for your donation. Beautiful.
0: And Dwight, D. Rashawn.
5: Well, I want to just say thank you very much to... I saw my name here. There we go. Thank you so much. I apologize. I want to thank Sarah Hawker. Sarah, thank you for your generous donation.
0: Thank you. And Dwight, you have a name.
6: Okay. Yes. Tommy Capps. I want to thank you very much for supporting the station and Midday Medley.
0: And also someone who just called in, Charlie Colburn. I would like to thank Charlie Colburn, our friend in the band Miss Boating, and of many other bands, and formerly the band called the Sleaze Beats also. And we're in the middle of our summer fun drive, and I'm here with Murray Rose Williams of the KC Star. And this is your third time helping us with the fun drive, Murray.
1: I know. I love doing this. It's wonderful. I love asking people to donate. I love donating. I mean, it's so easy to do. I love it.
0: Yes. And you have a special tablet in your hand. I notice, is that called?
1: This tablet, my reporter's notebook, which is, I use it all the time to take notes. And I've been taking notes today, just making sure that I have the number right, 888-931-0901. And that, you know, you can text or you can call in, but definitely participate in this because, as I said earlier, to everyone, that this is a station for you. It is a by us, for us radio station, and in order for that to happen, we have to support it. We have a champion here that Purpose Technologies. They are going to give $100 if we can, if you will give.
5: Come on, Kansas City, we can do this. Yes, we can do this.
1: We need this to happen. I love this radio station, and I'm sure you love it too, especially if you're listening now. This is your radio station.
5: Exactly. I just have to point out, this is the first time I've seen in real life, not just on TV, on Law & Order SVU or something, the actual reporter's notebook. Like, it's the real deal, so I'm so glad Mark pointed that out. Now, you don't get one of those if you make a donation today, although you might be able to throw something in. I'm not sure, but please support the drive today. And I tell you what, you know, for me, not only as someone who is a programmer here at KKFI, but I'm also a giver. I believe in the work that we're doing, and it's only made possible by folks like Murray and myself and all of you joining together to keep this signal beaming, booming all across the region.
1: Absolutely.
6: And we need your support at this particular time. One of the things is the transmitter itself. There are these tangible, everyone here at the station is, we're volunteering, we are,
5: that's right,
6: are committed to this, and but there are also these actual sort of costs. I was surprised to hear it was like $130,000 for this new transmitter.
0: Somewhere that around
6: is
0: there.
6: Essential, you know, somewhere yeah. around there.
0: Uh-huh.
6: I mean, you know, that's above and beyond what we're really able to do without your support. So thanks for calling 888-931-0901. And participating actively.
0: And I will remind people that Purpose Technology Group has put $100 on the table. They're going to match all donations up to $100. So this is a good chance to double your donation.
1: Yes. Yeah.
0: And studies have shown that maybe 1% to 10% of listeners actually donate. So if you're donating, basically you're kind of helping 10 other people who may not be able to donate for whatever the reason. Betsy Ellis has been with us on the Fun Drives almost always, but she has a gig today. But we're going to play from her album, High Moon Order, which came out in 2013. It's a beautiful record. And we're going to play The Traveler. She's been making appearances with the Poor Choices down at the Honky Tonk Tuesdays at the Ship at 1221 Union on Tuesdays down there in the historic West Bottoms. Then currently on stage at Starlight is Hadestown, a musical created by a folk artist named Anais Mitchell. And I'm going to play from the Off-Broadway recording. This song is in the show. Amber Gray is the performer of this song that we're going to hear called All I've Ever Known. And Hadestown is playing over at Starlight all week long. And then a really amazing folk artist named Allison Russell, who I first met at Folk Alliance, who's gone on to win 4-time Grammy nominations and winning Grammys. She actually was in Hadestown a couple different times. She went back to reprise her role in that show just last year playing Persephone. And we're going to hear from her brand new record coming out in July called In the Hour of Chaos. We're going to hear Rainbows. And then we're going to hear music from Ivory Blue from her new record Echo. We're going to hear this song History. But first up, this is Betsy Ellis. While you're listening to Betsy, please call 888-931-0901.

0: All right, that's brand new music from Ivory Blue. Actually, it was a single that was put out earlier, but Ivory's put out a new album, and many of the singles that were released leading up to that are on her new album called Echo, which we're so happy to play for you. And Ivory will be coming to be a guest on the show. And we were the first radio to ever play Ivory Blue here in the Kansas City area. And we're in the middle of our summer fun drive. We're celebrating the music community today. And I have some amazing people here helping me do it. Murray Williams of the KC Star. Hi, Murray.
1: Hi, Mark. Thanks for having me.
0: Dee Rashan of Blackout KC and KKFI. Hi, Dee Rashan.
2: Hey, Mark.
0: Dee Rashan Gilmore, we should say. And also Dwight Frizzell of the Kansas City Art Institute.
2: Great to be here.
0: And BCR. And so many other things we're going to be talking in a few minutes. But we have a few names that we need to thank, don't we?
2: Yes.
1: Yes, we do. I want to give a shout out and a thank you to Rhonda Lynn. Thank you very much for your donation.
0: Yes, Rhonda Lynn.
1: Line?
0: Yes.
1: Is it Line? Okay.
0: It is.
1: I wasn't sure if it was Lynn or Line.
0: No.
1: Sorry, Rhonda.
0: It's okay. Rhonda is one of the people that makes the Midwest Music Foundation happen on a regular basis. She's an angel on earth. Dee Rashan.
2: Yes, I want to thank Mia Beasley Hoyt for her generous gift. Thank you so much, Mia.
3: Nancy Nicolay, this is Dwight here, and I want to personally thank you for helping support KKFI.
0: Nancy donates every single fin drive and is just an amazing supporter. And I want to thank Ethan Eckert, who called in a very generous donation. Josh Mobley, who is the local proprietor of the ship here in Kansas City, and many other amazing things, and also is in multiple bands. Susan Haslam, also called in. Aisha O'Malley, Nancy and Ed Wallerstein, and our friend Brenton Cook of Haymaker Records called in. So thank you all for calling in so far. We want to hear from more people. 888-931-0901. It's important that we hear from as many people as possible, right, Marie?
1: Absolutely. The more the merrier. I love that. Mark, I just want to ask you a quick question. How did you know so many people? Is it just because
2: isn't it remarkable?
1: I know. He knows everyone. It's like you are the epitome of community.
0: I just started doing this radio show, and I literally, the music community taught me how to do the show. When I first started doing this show, I was like, I can play all my favorite music. Why? And then little by little, people are like, can we come on and talk about our new album? Can we come on and talk about our show on Saturday? And I'm like, well, I guess I could rearrange my playlist for you, whatever, you know. But then I really realized that really what the show is about is the music community of Kansas City.
1: And that is why it's so important to donate, so that we can keep doing that. It has never been more important for community than it is these days.
2: Right? Well, you know, Murray, on that very point, you know, one of the things I talk a lot about is the fact that, you know, the signal versus the noise. And KKFI is the signal that is cutting through the noise and distractions and misinformation and all of the bad vibes. Here we are bringing great quality Kansas City-based artists to our community. Mark, you've created a tremendous platform with your show. And I'm just so thrilled to be a part of it. And so thank you, Kansas City, for being a part of it. And I want to encourage you, even if you've only got a few dollars, if you can spare a few dollars, if you can invest in KKFI, we welcome you. That number to call in is 888-931-0901.
0: And we haven't even mentioned the thank you gifts that are available at certain...
2: We have some good stuff.
0: Some of our people who have called in have taken advantage of those. Who would like to talk about the thank you gifts?
3: Well, I like the t-shirt, for the one. It's a tie-dyed shirt.
1: And it's beautiful.
3: Peace and love. You know, love is a radical generative force. And that's what KKFI is, too. And especially your show, Mark. I mean, we talked about the music community here. Listen to this show. Listen to it's an amazing community, and KKFI has been part of that community and also helping to create and support that community. So it's another reason to be proud wearing the t-shirt while you know that you have been part of building this musical community here by calling in 888-931-0901 and joining us actively, participating with us through the fund drive.
0: Thank you, Dwight. I really love that you said that, because we are building something here. And that's what we've been doing. This station's been on the air for 38 years. Mm-hmm. Every year is building part of that. And Maria, you know what that means, right?
1: Absolutely. I mean, we have to be strong. We're strong in community. I mean, KKFI is seriously one of the best tools we have to connect and to be strong in community. All the things I've learned from Mark about music, it's just mind-blowing to me that you know so many people, that you know so much about the Kansas City music scene, and that you share that every week on the Midday Medley. It's mind-blowing.
0: So much of the show is about music, but we also do a lot of interviews on the show.
1: Yes, yes,
0: you
1: do.
0: And Dee Rochon, you do a lot of interviews on your show, on Boston Unbothered also, right?
2: Well, I think that's part of also what makes KKFI so unique. The fact that I even have my own show is as a result of being invited onto platforms and other shows like Wednesday Midday Medley with Mark. You've been so kind to have me on, and the 10th voice over the years. That led to some little old me being able to bring my voice and my views to the community. And you don't get that everywhere, and we should not ever take KKFI for granted.
1: The fact that KKFI was willing to partner with the Kansas City Star so that we could do Kansas City Voices. That's why we came to KKFI, because it is so much about community. We wanted to reach community. We came to the community reacher.
0: Murray, I'm so proud of that series that you put your heart and soul into and made happen, and we did three installments of that.
1: Yes,
0: it worked out so well, and it won national awards.
1: Yes, it did.
0: And so we're really proud, and thank you for coming to us and for being part of our family at KKFA now. All right, I'm going to play a band. They're called Say That Again, and they're going to be playing the Rhino over in North Kansas City with Likes and Working Class Zeros on Saturday night at 8 o'clock. And this is one of their new singles called I'm All Right. After this song is over, the band is going to be with us live here in the studio, so stay tuned.
2: Wow. That's
0: fantastic. I know, how about that?
2: A surprise for us, too. I'm excited.
0: We'll make room. I mean, right. I have to get up? Okay, here we go.

0: I love it. Say That Again, the new one of their new singles, I'm All Right. We're going to play another in just a few moments, but that was actually released on March 6th. We've got Will Kenny in the studio with us, and Vinny Casconi and Carlos Nunez. They're three-fourths of the KC-based band, Say That Again, joining us live in the studio. They were formed in 2020, and they've put out an EP and a full-length album and are currently getting ready to put out a new full-length album. That's right, Carlos, a new album coming up. And you've been in the studio, kind of, are all the songs recorded?
1: So we are in the process of finishing up recording. We've got some bits and bobs here and there, but it's looking pretty good, I think.
0: I need to do something really quick here before I get in trouble. Let me just play this here.
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0: We used to do that at the top of the hour, and I hadn't done that yet, so sorry about that. So we're talking with Nunez. Am I saying your name right?
1: You got it.
0: And you are the lead guitarist of the band.
1: I am the lead guitarist.
0: So you get to kind of rock out a little bit with this music, and your guitar work sounds really great on that song we just heard, I'm All Right. In just a few minutes, we're going to play In Conversation, mm-hmm. which is the latest single, I believe, right?
1: It is.
0: Is it the latest one? And Vinny, you're the drummer with the band, right?
3: Yep.
0: And you came to Kansas City from Chicago?
3: Yes, from Chicago with my family. Yep.
0: How long have you lived here in KC?
3: Since 2005.
0: Okay.
3: So for a while. I was pretty young when we moved here.
0: All right. Do you still go back to Chicago and ever?
3: Yeah, all the time, like four times a year.
0: It's such a great place to go hang out, right?
3: I know. Yeah, I love visiting.
0: Me too. You guys are doing a show with Likes out of Lawrence. That's a great band, right? You guys have done probably you probably played with them before, haven't you?
1: All the time. Likes is honestly one of our favorite bands, local or not. They just have such a great sound.
0: They're a three-piece band, and sometimes those three-piece bands really bring it.
1: Yeah.
0: Like, they kind of are making up for it, only having three members.
1: It's a massive sound for three people.
0: It is. I agree with you. So you said the new record is untitled as of yet?
1: Currently untitled.
0: When do you think the record will be out? Is there a plan for the band on that?
4: Yeah, I think we're shooting for, like, end of July right now. I think that's a realistic goal. We've just got, as Carlos said, a few bits and bobs to get done, so...
0: How did all of you know each other? How did you meet? How did this band form?
4: Yeah, I met Carlos. We were in the same fraternity at Rockhurst University.
0: Okay.
4: Vinny also went to Rockhurst. And so I knew him and I played guitar, and then he knew Trayson growing up.
1: Yeah, Trayson and I went to high school together, another Rockhurst.
0: It's good to have a nice Jesuit education, right?
4: Yes.
0: I live with someone who went to Rockhurst, so I feel like you get to learn lots of the spirituality, and it's a good thing, basically. Did you like Rockhurst?
4: Yes, absolutely.
0: So that's where you all met, and you just one day were hanging out and were like, hey, why not? Let's do it.
4: Yeah. I mean, we kind of played guitar here and there, bits and pieces, just around. And then Carlos was like, I know a bass player, and I was like, I know a drummer. So I brought Vinny on, he brought Trayson on.
1: Yeah, we met up and just did a quick jam, just was like, let's just do something, and instead of just jamming, we ended up writing like two songs immediately, and we're like, okay, hold on, there's something here.
0: That's great. I love it when you have that kind of recognition of, I think we're onto something, right? It's clicking. You all have been together 6 years now, and bands are kind of like an interesting kind of marriage of a bunch of people together. Do you have a weekly band practice night that you meet up and work out all the music and stuff? How's that? Vinny, when's that night?
3: Oh, we have two nights during the week. So Wednesday night and Saturday morning.
0: Okay. So that's great. And how long do you play for? How do those sessions work out? Carlos is laughing. Is there a time when your family like, too much, we got to stop?
1: I think the other guys might think we've hit that window quite a few times during our twice-week practice. I like to do this for hours and hours and hours. So, you know, like, we're done. I'm like, we got to do this song two more times. We got to practice again. So we have pretty lengthy practices.
0: Will, is Carlos the taskmaster of the band? Is he the guy keeping the band on track?
4: He's got some great ideas that he really likes to put into action.
0: There's so much like reading between the lines of what that is. And Vinny, you probably know all the secrets and you're just keeping them all to yourself.
3: Yeah.
0: Right?
3: As a drummer, I kind of sit back behind everyone and watch. They say I talk way too much, but I don't. I feel like I'm the one that sits back and notices everything.
0: We asked Vinny before, Vinny Casconi, we asked him before the show if he was related to the famous Casconi family of Kansas City, and you're not. But Casconi is one of those great Italian names, right? How about your family? Do they embrace your musical life?
3: Oh, yeah. They love that I started playing drums. That was about when I was 13, I brought home a drum set, and they were totally fine with it. They did not care. They actually encouraged me to play drums at whatever hour of the day. They didn't really care.
0: That is so cool. I love that. You have to love that too, Carlos, right?
1: Absolutely. Thank you for letting him do that, because in my opinion, Vinny's a great drummer. So
0: that's nice to hear. I love it. Bands, your band has its own kind of sound also. And you're bringing that

0: Maybe that's when you all can come back on, because last time we had you were on the show with us, Carlos, along with Trayson.
1: Yeah.
0: And it was also a fun drive that day too, which our shows are just a little bit tighter. We don't have as much time. But we are happy to play a couple songs that you guys have recently put out. We're going to be playing In Conversation, which has a great sound. When you get it, where are you recording your music, by the way?
2: We are recording at my house.
0: At your house.
2: So I do all of the engineering and production, and then we send it off to get mastered separately.
0: That's a good idea. It's kind of good to have a separate mastering process,
2: isn't
0: it? I agree. So you're not only lead guitarist, but you're kind of doing double duty with recording everything.
2: Which is why I definitely seem like a taskmaster.
0: I see it all now. It all makes sense to me now. I know what you're doing. Say that again. I'm playing the Rhino at 314 Armor Road in North Kansas City. Such a cool place to go hang out. 8 o'clock with Likes and Working Class Zeros. It's a band I haven't heard of before. Are they from Kansas City?
2: They are from Kansas City. They are pretty brand new. They did a show not too long ago, their first show at Mini Bar. And I actually grew up with their lead singer, Lily Mueller. She's a local artist in Kansas City. And when I, you know, heard their sound and saw that they were in a band, I was like, we absolutely have to do something together.
0: I love it. Well, Kenny, it's so great to meet you and have you on the radio with us today. Congratulations on all the new music that you're doing with Say That Again. And Carlos Nunez, thank you for being with us again on the radio. Good to see your face again and know where how this band is actually, who's like keeping it going, kicking everybody in the butt, making it happen. That might be the right way to put it. I'm sorry. And Vinny Cascone, good to meet you. And
3: you
0: thank
3: nice
0: you for being
3: you.
0: With us on the radio. We're going to play In Conversation. Do you want to say anything about the song before we play it?
2: Yeah, I mean, In Conversation really kind of tells the story of a breakdown in communication. We see that all over the place nowadays. So wanted to kind of talk about something that commonplace happens to everyone, but give it kind of a driving beat. So enjoy.
0: Here we go. Brand new music from Say That Again, In Conversation. Guys, thank you so much for being with us on the radio today.

0: brand new music from Say That Again, their new single In Conversation that just came out on May 15th. They play their Rhino at 314 Armour Road in North Kansas City Saturday night, 8 o'clock, with Likes and Working Class Zeros. This is Wednesday Midday Medley. My name is Mark Manning. We're in the middle of our summer on-air fun drive, and we have Murray Williams of the KC Star with us. Hi, Murray.
1: Hi, Mark.
0: D. Rishon Gilmore of Blackout KC and KKFI. Hi, D. Rishon.
2: Hey, Mark.
0: And Dwight Frizzell of the Kansas City Art Institute and the band BCR. Hi, Dwight.
3: Good morning, friends.
0: These lovely people are also joined by this guy, Lincoln, who just keeps coming in here to tell us about stuff.
4: I just come in here trying to get people motivated to stand up for a Champions Challenge. We got another Champions Challenge going on from now until 11:45, but I really love to have it done by 11:30. I mean, why waste time?
0: And by the way, we met our other challenge.
4: We did, absolutely, and we did it quickly, and I'd like to happen again. This time, it is Holly Barth, the Midday Cat. Now, Holly and her owners are always very generous in their challenges, but they always give that way by way of a challenge, so that it means others need to participate as well, and that's where we're counting on you. My old rule of thumb of 3 people per $100 would say I need 4.5 people to donate between now and 11:30. And our focus is on that half. You know, that that half, that's
2: yeah,
4: the person.
2: Yeah, that makes a difference.
4: The person who's been on the fence, and they thought, should I, shouldn't I, should I donate? I don't know. I don't feel like it. What? Is that a squirrel, you know, and they turn their heads quickly? No, no, no. You gotta decide. I'm going to do it this time.
2: And I want to make a direct appeal to all of the felines out there, all the cats out there. If you want to join, right, meow. If you want to join Holly Barth, the Midday Cat, by, you know, contributing and making sure that we meet this match in the next 15 minutes. Lincoln told us we got 15 minutes, folks. Yep. So please call in 888-931-0901. Or if you're maybe you want to just text, you can text KKFI Peace, P-E-A-C-E, to 50155. Come on, Kansas City. I know we can do this.
4: You know, one of the thank you gifts we have that is brand new this time only, it's new technology. It's this beach towel. It's not an old terry cloth beach towel. It's this new style wicking ones.
2: Oh, yeah,
4: they're
2: sand
4: free,
2: and
4: it pulls the moisture away. And, you know, it is so big, you could use it as a flag. If you're a festival kind of person, you go to festivals, and you got a flag, take a look at this.
2: That honestly is nice, folks.
0: We could use that for a parade.
2: That is honestly very nice. Well, you know, sometimes, you know.
0: I love that.
1: It has a great message on it, too. Peace, love, and KKFI.
3: My cat's going to love laying on this.
0: I know.
3: Right. Sure.
2: So, it's very soft.
0: Well, we have some names of people who called in prior to this challenge, so that it won't count towards the challenge. But who do you want to thank, Marie?
1: I want to thank Karen Geary. Thank you so much, Karen. Love it.
2: I want to thank Bruce Hoffman. Bruce, thank you so much for your donation today.
3: I want to thank Kimmy Queen. Wow. Kimmy, I love
2: Karen, Bruce, and Kimmy. We thank you all. Yeah. We love that name,
3: I know
2: Kimmy
3: there's
2: Queen.
3: A story there, and Kimmy thanks Queen for joining KKFI.
0: Kimmy Queen's part of our rock and roll music community here, and also has a little record store over there in Independence Square.
2: Oh, nice.
1: Oh, wow. I'm going to have to stop check by and meet Kimmy.
2: Yeah, with a name like Kimmy Queen, you got to be in music. Yeah. I'm glad to hear that affiliation is there.
0: No, we love it's Kimmy. Awesome Kimmy's name. A longtime friend of the show, and we love her so much. Also, Alex Kerr called in and donated.
2: Thank you,
0: Alex. Alex Kerr is one of our KKFI board members. It's always nice to hear from the board members. And we have that wonderful beach towel that you can get, and you only have to donate a $240 donation, or you could do a $20 a month as a sustaining donor. You could put it on your card, and every month we take $20 out, and you could get that 59-inch by 30-inch summer beach towel. Of course, we also have the guest DJ, and already someone has taken advantage of that.
2: Awesome.
0: One of our donors, but for $200, you can be a guest DJ, and you can come on the radio, and we'll engineer for you, and you can play all the songs you've ever wanted to play on the radio.
2: That is an amazing gift.
3: Yes, I like the tie-dye t-shirt. I think that's
1: a
3: nice
1: the
3: one. That's for $120.
2: Well, and kudos to our team here, Kelly, and all the team that are putting together all the mechanics of the fun drive, because these are some really great gifts.
1: Yes,
2: really, really great.
1: Yeah.
3: And there people are working the phones, too. You'll want to connect KKFI and the volunteers that are here today.
0: One of the things about KKFI is we have 100 different radio shows on the air, and 88 of them are produced locally by people in the community who create content each week. And they give that to the station. And we have a staff of about 5 paid employees and then about 150 volunteers that produce all those radio shows. And then we have a whole bunch of volunteers who just work the front desk or come in and work on different committees that we have to help keep this station alive. I heard that KCR has something like 50 paid employees where we have 5.
1: Wow, what a commitment to community and love to donate that much of your time and your energy to a station like KKFI. It tells you so much about what this station is just by hearing that all of these people spend so much time dedicating themselves to making sure that it stays viable and alive and relevant.
3: I want to mention one of the paid luminaries here at KKFI, and that is Chad Brothers.
2: He is amazing.
3: Chief officer, chief operator.
2: Yeah.
3: Because Chad has really transformed the station since he's been here, in the quality of the signal, the quality of everything, being able to have live bands and have it all teched out nicely. He works incessantly.
2: And he's just a super nice guy.
3: And so thank you, Chad.
1: Yeah,
3: most everyone, though, are volunteers completely. And then the very few people that aren't are working overtime.
0: Yes. It's all a labor of love, and we want people what's happening in Kansas City? What's going on in the music community of Kansas City? Well, this radio show is trying to help tell you about that and let you know more about that. And one of the things that's happening, which is really exciting, is Sound Mandala. It's a 100-channel system constructed in the Jerome Stage at the Unicorn Theater, just a half a block down the street here at 3828 Main Street. And it opens tonight, June 10th through August 1st, on Wednesdays through Sundays at 7:30 every night. You can get tickets to these events. Last year it was part of the Fringe Festival, but they've expanded it this year. And there are 3 different shows that have been created. And one of those shows contains this next piece that we're going to play for you. This hasn't been played on the radio anywhere before. And this is called Before the Big Bang. It's the radio edit of the song.
3: Yeah.
0: So it's a shortened version. And it's written by Dwight Frizzell, who's right here with us. And it features Brad Cox on piano.
3: Yeah.
0: We'll play this and we'll come back and talk about it.
3: That's
0: how about
3: great.
0: That? Be okay, Dwight?
3: That
0: here we go.
3: Great.
0: This is Before the Big Bang by Dwight Frizzell and piano by Brad Cox, part of Sound Mandala.

0: You're listening to a new piece that's going to be part of Sound Mandela at the Unicorn Theater opening tonight. Dwight Frizzell is a professor and sound head at the Kansas City Art Institute. And Dwight, you created this piece, didn't you, with
1: Brad
0: Cox?
1: And the version for the Sound Mandala is for 100 speakers. It's a totally immersive kind of sound experience. All the sound in this piece comes from a piano. All the different kind of sounds and the way the sound is moving and hocketing through the space. So it's a piece that is based on the physics of what's called cosmic inflation. This is how the universe was created, they say. Sun Ra said, in the beginning, nothing is, and there was a quantum void, is what they believe, that from which time-space was created from this void in these nanoseconds before the Big Bang. And we use the physics of that and the process to create this music.
0: There's three different shows that are part of the Mandala that are going to be featured, and each one of them are between 50 and 60 minutes. And it's truly an experience to go in and sit in this room and just kind of let yourself go. But Signal and Soul is one of the pieces that kind of deals with, like, from hip-hop to Cosmos, Beatles, psychedelia to Anton Chekhov. And then there's a Challenger spotlight, indie spotlight from Challenger Artists, which is a whole bunch of new up-and-coming artists, right?
1: Yeah.
0: And then Cabinet of Dr. Caligari is the third. You may have seen this. It's one of cinema's most haunting masterpieces. If you've ever taken a film history class, you had to have seen this movie because it's one of the first movies ever made, right?
1: Yeah, German Expressionist. It's really intense.
0: And that's sort of the inspiration for this last piece. This is a one-of-a-kind immersion. This really, the sound program at UMKC is where this originated, the Mandala,
1: That's right.
0: Right?
1: It was sort of a workshop there. Tom Mardikes, who is the chair and the director of the sound minor, the sound program, the sound major. It's an MFA program in sound design for theater. And he's the visionary behind the Sound Mandala. This is his life's work, really.
0: It
1: has
0: is.
1: Gone into the developing.
0: It's amazing. He actually
1: experience.
0: Came on our show last year during the Fun Drive, and it was kind of a reunion for him and Betsy, too, because they had worked together in the past. Well, we only have about a minute, but Dwight, while you're with us for this moment, BCR is having a special show coming up at the Ship.
1: Yes.
0: Called Celestial Mammal Solstice Show on Saturday, June 20th from 6 to 9. And you're celebrating the 50th anniversary of one of the very first recordings that led to BCR being what BCR
1: That's
0: is.
1: That's right. And also, it's the first published music based on the physics of black holes in history. It came out in 1976. And so, yeah, and this show, we have a really an amazing band, you know, special edition of BCR. Nick Amir Baker's going to be there. He's also playing trumpet along with percussion and vibes. And Molly Dillon will be on trombone also.
0: Oh, wow. And okay. Is Molly also in the Sassabrass band?
1: That's correct.
0: Yes. Yeah,
1: I think Molly is the director of it.
0: I love Molly.
1: Molly's amazing.
0: No,
1: player.
0: Definitely. And then also, we should mention real quick that from Arc to Microchip, we'll be able to hear this piece that we just played.
1: Yeah, we'll hear basically the whole version, and also the understand a little more about the physics behind it and how the universe was created from nothing. One of the mysteries of mysteries.
0: We're in the middle of our summer on Air Fun Drive.
1: Yeah.
0: Call 888-931-0901. We need to hear from as many people as possible right now. But I'm going to take a pause. We have to take a break for some underwriting announcements. Please stay tuned.
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0: Brand new music from the Force Fields right here on 90.1 FM, KKFI, nice. Julia Upmer, James T. Lundy. They are Ayama and Max Forcefield. And when you go see their shows, you can actually become part of their Force Fields troupe, and they'll give you a new name to be part of that. It's really fun. Okay, this is 90.1 FM, KKFI, Kansas City Community Radio. I'm Mark Manning. The name of the show is Wednesday Midday Medley. We're in the middle of our summer on-air fun drive. With me in the studio are some folks trying to encourage all of you to call 888-931-0901. Murray Williams of the Kansas City Star. Hi, Murray.
1: Yeah.
0: Oh, there you go. Catch your mic on. Sorry about that. I'm doing good. Also, D. Rashawn Gilmore of Blackout KC and KKFI. His show is called Unbossed and Unbothered every Saturday night at 5 o'clock.
2: Hey, Kansas City.
0: And also Dwight Frizzell, who is a professor at the Kansas City Art Institute, a longtime musician artist, part of the Kansas City Art Institute, but part of the band BCR. And he also has a radio show on KKFI called From Arc to Microchip, which has been on the radio for a long time.
3: How many? Since 84.
0: Since 1984. Oh, this show had a long life on KCUR.
3: That's right.
0: And then it kind of migrated over to KKFI, and it's on our airwaves.
3: And it started on KOPN.
0: Oh, it did. Mm-hmm. Amazing. Wow. Okay. So, people, please call right now. We need people to call. We have also Lincoln is with us. Hey, Lincoln. Welcome back.
4: Oh, man. You know, these champion challenges have been so successful, we're doing another one. This one is going to run from now till the end of the show, and it is from none other than Kathy Peters, the wonderful Kathy Peters, who will be with you on Fool Killer Folk once every 3 weeks and does so much around the station. Currently, she is our president of the board of directors. So in that respect, she's management. So if you want to make management pay, now is the time. You've got to, because we're only going to get this $150 from her if you make management pay by making your donation. The number to call, 888-931-0901. She is a truly lovely woman and really does want to make that donation, but she wants to believe that she's not doing it all on her own. She needs to know that people are wanting to stand up with her and be counted. Please stand up and be counted and do it now, during the Midday Medley, when your very own Mark Manning is here bringing you the great stuff he does every single week, show that love and support for him now and before we're over. 888-931-0901 or kkfi.org. Let's make it happen.
0: There was someone that donated before this champion.
1: Yes, right? Yes. And I want to give a great shout out and a big old thank you to Don Keelan White. And I understand that you know Don Keelan White. He was your acting teacher?
0: He was my acting teacher in high school. Yeah, I remember I was in band in middle school, and Jeff Harshbarger's dad taught me how to play the trumpet because he was the band director of my high school way back when. And he taught me how to play trumpet when I was in fifth grade. So by the time I got up to high school, I'm like 13th chair in the trumpet department. Okay, I'm the 13th, like, I'm next to like the 15th player, who's the worst trumpet player in the band. You know, that's how they rank you. And the drummers were behind me, and I remember they were always like punching me and stuff, and I was kind of being bullied. Next door in the choir room was this crazy class happening where these people are doing all kinds of stuff, and I like look through the window, and I'm like, I want to be in that class.
1: That's right.
0: So I dropped out of band, took acting class. Don Keelan White was my teacher, and I learned so much from him. And he is my friend on Facebook, and he donated.
1: Yes, well,
0: and
2: awesome.
0: He married his wife, and they had kids. Their kids grew up. They got a band together. They got signed to a Kansas City record label, and we were able to play their music on this show.
3: Wow.
0: Which is kind of cool. Small world, right?
1: Yeah, see the seeds you plant, see what grows from that, and we get Mark Manning here.
0: Yeah, well, we're all connected.
1: Yes.
0: We all know that already, yeah. And I think this radio station kind of helps emphasize that in so many ways.
2: Yeah,
0: right?
2: I couldn't agree more, because what we really have created here, and I when I say we, I mean that in the broadest sense possible. Those of you who have been programmers, you've served as volunteers and staff and board, but mostly our listening audience, we have created a wonderful KKFI community. That's really what it is. And it's a very unique and special community.
0: And it goes way back to 38 years. And even before that, because it took them about 10 years to get the station to raise the money. Like, they created the non-for-profit, but then they had to go out and raise the money to buy a tower.
1: Wow.
0: And to find a location and to get a license.
4: And there was a whole kind of a process of applying to get it, too.
0: Yes,
4: I mean, it took several years. I remember being involved in those.
0: The FCC kind of decides between different applications.
4: Right.
0: And we won out over another group. And we were awarded 100,000 watts, which is rare for community radio.
1: Yeah, that's what I was going to say. It's really far reach.
0: I want to thank Ramona Blair, who called in a very beautiful donation to help us out, and also Kathy Windham, who is working in the phone room right now, helping take pledges.
2: Thank you, Kathy.
0: Also donated, and they called 888-931-0901 to donate to community radio. We need to hear from you right now. We're about halfway towards our goal, and we're more than halfway past our show time, so we really need to hear from as many people as possible. 888-931-0901. Guess who's coming to the Folly on Saturday night? Margaret Cho.
2: Woohoo! Wow. The one and only Margaret Cho.
0: And we got to interview her live on this show a couple of weeks ago, but her... Cholagarchy, it's her new show, and it's at the Folly on Saturday night at 7:30. Also, there's a great band in town called Radke, and we first met them when they were high school. These guys are from St. Joe originally, and they are homeschooled, and their first records are like, we don't know anything about life yet. They were writing about songs about playing games in their basement and stuff. These guys are in their like 20s now, and they're really an amazing rock band, and they're playing the Bottleneck in Lawrence on Friday night, June 12th, with the Godzillionaires. So we're going to hear from Margaret Cho and then Radke. While you're listening to the music, please call 888-931-0901. We need to hear from as many people as possible right now.
4: Thank you.

0: Brand new music from Radkey. Their new single, Ready to Burn, came out May 22nd. They play Bottleneck in Lawrence on June 12th, Godzillionaire. And we heard Margaret Cho. She's a stand-up comedian, and she's put out like 9 stand-up albums and been nominated for multiple Grammys. But she also has put out 3 musical albums. And we heard from her album, Lucky Gift, You Can Be You, featuring Garrison Starr. This is Wednesday Midday Medley. We're in the middle of our summer fun drive. We're trying to reach a very huge goal today, and we're getting there closer little by little. I have some friends in here helping me out. Murray Williams of the Kansas City Star. Hi, Murray.
1: Hey, Mark. How are you?
0: Good. You're having fun hanging out with us, aren't you?
1: I am having fun. I mean, every time I come here to KKFI, I always meet some new people, and they're always wonderful, amazing folks. Meeting Dwight. I met Dwight today. It's the first time. So,
2: All right, thank you. It's great to meet you, too.
1: Yeah. That's absolutely great. And, of course, I know D. Rashawn, so.
0: I know. Sure. D. Rashawn, I have to tell you that when Marie was like, who else is coming today? I go, D. Rashawn. And she's like, oh, my God. She's so happy to have that. And I know we had you together on our fun drive in the winter. And then since then, you've had her on your show twice.
3: Well, I was going to say, I have you to thank for that because you brought us together. That's and right. So I feel like you brought me a gift. Marie has been just an absolute a godsend in so many ways. I love your unique perspective and how you break down very complex topics and issues. I really appreciate that. And Mark, it's because of this show and this hour that happened.
1: That's right.
0: We have amazing music shows on KKFI, but we also have amazing public affairs shows. And D. Rashawn is one of those examples of how you have, I've told you, you have a special gift, D. Rashawn, of taking the world's events for that week and putting it into a form that we can kind of make sense of it all.
3: I appreciate that.
0: I appreciate you doing that because I love your show so much. And thank you for that.
3: And I have you to thank for my show. I'm going to put that out there.
0: And also Dwight Frizzell, who also does a radio show at KKFI called From Arc to Microchip, and is part of this brand new thing happening at the Unicorn opening tonight, Sound Mandala, which goes through August 1st. And then, of course, BCR has the big show coming up on the 20th at the Ship. Dwight Frizzell, who's a professor at the Art Institute, and who brought all of his sound students over here to KKFI.
2: Oh, it was wonderful. We did a great project together, a collaboration, and created radio art, you know, by visual artists. When they work in sound, visual artists, it's a wellspring.
0: You can get a T-shirt by donating $120. 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And you can get our 59-inch by 30-inch summer beach towel for a $240 donation. 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Dwight, a friend of yours just called.
2: Oh, very good.
0: His name is Leo Wetherill.
2: Oh, Leo. Thank you, Leo.
0: Leo just called in a donation.
2: Contributing.
0: Our friend Beth Barden, who runs Succotash.
2: Yes.
0: The restaurant.
3: Succotash. Yes.
0: Beth just called in. Thank you, Beth. Diedrich Moore, who is in a band called Revisor, Monta at Odds, and he's a local musician. He started the Psych Fest in Kansas City, which is now called the Outer Reaches. Diedrich Moore has called in a donation also. So we'd like to thank all of those. You can join these wonderful people by calling 888-931-0901. This is our last segment where we're asking people to give. So this is like your last opportunity to call in right now. Please call, right, Murray?
1: Yes, absolutely. Oh, yes. Definitely call in. I mean, it's the number's 888-931-0901, and there's no reason not to call and support this incredible community radio station that loves you, so love it back.
2: Thank you for your consideration joining us.
3: Absolutely.
2: It's such a community, and Mark, your show, too, just today has been exceptional to hear these new artists. And I'm looking at when this music came out, it's like 2025, 2024. This is all new.
3: And it's
2: new
3: good music. Yeah. It's not just local music, so we're excited about it. It's local, really good music.
1: Yeah, it's really fresh, good. And, I mean, people are doing some different things with music. I mean, you hear different things in the music. It's just amazing. I'm always sitting here going, Okay, I'm writing down as quickly as I can. Okay, where are they playing again? When is that?
3: Exactly. It's impossible to listen to this show and not walk away with a few
2: other artists to check out. And Mark knows, and we'll let you know, and you're going to hear it here on KKFI. You're going to hear about the community. And when you have people on and you interview, it's so wonderful because the songs and the creativity and then the behind stories,
3: yes,
2: the people who created, who they are and where they come from, it's always, it opens up the music. The music becomes more alive the more involved and actively we participate.
3: And it's so, not too late for you to support being a part of that. So please pick up your phone, 888-931-0901. Please, in the few minutes we have remaining, let's meet this next challenge and really knock it out of the ballpark.
0: Definitely. Call 888-931-0901. Like we said, maybe 1 to 10% of the people listening actually call in and donate. So if you're donating, you're helping 10 other people that might not be able to donate for whatever the reason. We're going through some tough times in America right now.
1: That's true.
0: And that's why we need more peace, love, and KKFI.
2: And music.
0: And music. And music is such a unifying, healing power in our world. And we're playing new and mid-coastal releases on this show. We're trying to introduce people to new music from area artists that they may have never heard of before. That's sort of antithetical to a lot of radio that only plays like the top 10 songs over and over again.
1: Right.
0: We're playing new things. We're kind of challenging our listener to make some discoveries in music. And then, of course, we'll try to like keep telling those stories. We're out of time. I want to let people know that next week, the Swallowtails will be here talking about their new album, Perspectives. Also, there's a new band called Cerebellum and the Brainwaves. They have a new single out called Manic Pixie Dream Girl that will be on. And then Warren Williams, who's the host of Dubs Groove, he'll be doing his last show on June 24th. He'll be our guest next week. Learning to Wiggle with Steve Stemmerman is coming up next. We're going to end the show with Field Days, who play Grinders Patio tonight from 6 to 9, hosted by Joshua James and the First Aid Kit, Maddie Lai and Reagan Rose and Mitchell Harmon. I want to say thank you to Murray Williams, D. Rashawn Gilmore, Dwight Frizzell. Thank you so much for being with us today on the radio.
3: Thank you so much.
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0: 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The KKFI Arts KC Go page is loaded with entertainment ideas, and here's a few of your many options. The Kansas City Ballet Summer Intensive offers a curriculum focused on classical ballet with exposure to a variety of dance disciplines. Artistic staff and school faculty of the Kansas City Ballet will help prepare students for the demands of a professional career. Classes take place at the Todd Bollinger Center for Dance and Creativity in the Crossroads Area District, 500 West Pershing Road, KCMO. Classes will run Monday through Friday, June 14th through the 19th, 9 a.m. until 4 p.m. Arts in the Park returns to Malcolm Park in North Kansas City for its 10th year. This festival features over 60 talented artists and makers from the area, showcasing an impressive mix of fine art and handcrafted goods, along with live music, roaming performances, and a kids' zone. This year, the festival expands its cultural offerings with live performances and cuisine from countries and cultures represented by the Kansas City Ethnic Enrichment Commission, bringing the sights and sounds and flavors of the world to the heart of North Kansas City. This comes your way on Friday, June 12th from 5 until 10 p.m. and on Saturday, June 13th from 10 a.m. until 8 p.m. The park is located at 1002 Clark Ferguson Drive in North Kansas City. First launched during the COVID-19 pandemic, Kansas City Symphony's Mobile Music Box provides free outdoor chamber music concerts to audiences across the metro. 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For more information on these and many other events in our area, go to kkfi.org/artskcgo.
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Dick Dale and his Deltones, Mr. Lou from 1962. And you're listening to Learning to Wiggle. I am Steve Stimmerman, and we're going to try and raise some money today for just an exceptionally wonderful community radio station. 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And right now, I've got a British band for you, Django Django.

0: We started off that set with Django Django and Shake and Tremble, Los Lobos from the Kiko album, and Peace and What You Just Heard. Jonathan Richman, you're crazy for taking the bus. And we're all crazy for being here, and crazy is what community radio is, and that is a good thing.
1: Good trouble. We're in good trouble here at KFI. Hey, you know, this is our summer fun drive, and this is one of the three times a year we come at you to keep us on the air so we can keep having that good trouble every week. You know, we're at you 24 hours a day, every single day of the year. Even leap year, we put in an extra day. I mean, that's how hard we work here. So we need your support of our community, in order to stay and be able to deliver the beauty that is the station. I mean, when you look at shows like this one right here, Learning to Wiggle, you hear, I mean, how many of those songs so far today did you already know? You know, and it's like you're always learning new things here because you're catching the imagination of Steve. And he is spending his week getting ready for the show on Wednesday and just putting together this marvelous thing for you. And you get to enjoy it because we're here, and we're here through your support. And I got a chance to double your donation because I got the Champions Challenge. Now, this Champions Challenge is going to run from now until 12:45.
0: Okie doke.
1: And our champion is Patrick and Barty. Patrick and Barbie Patterson, in memory of Patrick.
0: Yes.
1: Yeah, in memory of Patrick. He was on air. He was known as Patrick Lloyd. Started off with an overnight show called Prognosis, and then went on to have the Sunday Morning Musical Mashup. And he had a very suddenly debilitating disease last year in December, and we lost him. But this $150 is in his memory. And we don't want to let that slip away for no other reason than to honor Patrick for all he did. So that means 30 minutes to get the job done. I think we need at least five people to call in and donate, because some may do $50, some may do $25. But if we have at least five, I'm sure we'll get to that $150 total. So that means you and four others need to call. You can call 888-931-0901. We have Sista G and the wonderful Kathy Windham in there, ready to take your call and put your donation into our system. You can also do it yourself online at kkfi.org. If you got the KKFI app on your phone, you can just open the app and click the donate button. All these are easy ways to make it happen, but it has to happen now. Can't put it off. So please get involved. I will come back in about 15 minutes, let you know how we're doing against this Champions Challenge, and I'm hoping I'm going to be saying your name and thanking you on air. So give us a call.
0: And Link, one more thing. Mm. I have heard rumors that we have a match for first-time donors.
1: That's true. If you are a first-time donor, up to the first $7,500 in first-time donors. And I think we've got we may be about 1,500s chipped away from but there's still money in that one, dollar for dollar at any level. Mm-hmm. Yeah, this Champions Challenge here, if we don't reach the 150, we lose it. But the first-time donors,
0: it's double
1: no
0: money.
1: No loss. We can't lose a thing on that one. So, yeah, if you're one of those people who've been listening for a long time and you love it, there's a reason your dial is turned here, but you haven't donated before. Now is the time. We need your support. We have a big goal for this fund drive, and we need those who haven't done it before to step up now. So you'll make your day if you do a good deed, and donating to community radio is a good deed for you to do. 888-931-0901. I'll be back at you in about 15 minutes.
0: Okay, and right now, I've got M. Ward, and this goes back earlier in his career to 2003 and Helicopter.

0: And that is none other than Curtis Mayfield and Can't Say Nothing, going back to 1973. Before that, Nico Case, Oracle of the Maritimes, from her album Hell On. I don't think that one got a whole lot of attention, but it's a good album. Came out 2018. And M. Ward before that, and Helicopter. And we got a crew here in the studio.
1: You got that right.
0: Yeah.
1: I tell you, you may not be able to see this on your radio, but...
0: But look
1: this
0: closely.
1: This is four extremely good-looking guys.
0: Oh, yeah. Faces for radio.
1: And we have more hair in this studio than some hippies
0: than
1: have
0: a beach
1: for
0: ball.
1: Life. Yeah.
2: I noticed that Byron's keeping his hat on. Habit.
1: Hey, I'm going to give you a quick update on how we're doing on this Champion Challenge. Remember, it was running from 12:15 to 12:45. Well, I hate to tell you, but we're not halfway there yet. Halfway in terms of time has passed by, but in terms of you making your donation to the station, if you thought it was going to be somebody else, you're thinking wrong. You got to be thinking about who do I know who can make a difference, and who you know who can make a difference is yourself. So it's time for you to decide that you're going to make that call. 888-931-0901 or kkfi.org. This is the station that brings you the best music in Kansas City. I mean, this...
0: I think so.
1: In terms of variety and depth and... Man.
0: And this is a community station. We're the only community station. There's lots of other stations, and I'm not going to diss them, but that's not us.
1: Right.
0: We are something different, and we are your community station, whether you donate or not. And there's a vast majority listening that don't. But those that do, you know that you're a special part of this. Mm-hmm. And, I mean, there's just a special feeling. I'm part of what keeps KKFI on the air. I started donating long before I joined, was on the air here. And, yeah, and it doesn't need... You know, we'll take, if you're just some billionaire and got money to blow and just want to throw a couple million our way, well, we'll take it.
1: Or you could build a rocket.
0: Oh, yeah. Or you could build, right. But we are appreciative of any donation.
1: That's right. But, you know, one thing that we've got during this pledge drive, and dang it, I'm trying to not say that word, this fund drive. Yeah, that we'll never have again is we have this one-time-only tie-dyed T-shirt. So we've had T-shirts for, for almost 40 years now. But this one, each one is individually hand-tie-dyed by our great friend Mac Tilton, tie-dyed each one of the 150 that we had made. And then we got them printed on the front with this 90.1 in the middle of a heart. And underneath it says, peace, love, and KKFI. I mean, that says it all. I mean, we don't have the teddy bear on the sleeve, but this is as close to the Grateful Dead as you're going to get in Kansas
0: City. And I think it hurt it. It doesn't attract water or sand.
1: No, that was the
0: oh, that's the
1: beach towel.
0: Beach towel.
1: The beach towel's pretty sweet, too. I mean, we got a lot of great stuff. You know, the T-shirt is at the $120 level, which would be, you know, like 90% of our champions match would be a great thing. If you don't have $120 right now, but you'd be willing to give us $10 a month, we will equate that. We'll take 12 months worth of your monthly payments for qualifying for the thank you gifts. So another great way to get there, I'm going to go back to the phone room because I want to hear your voice. 888-931-0901 or online at kkfi.org.
0: And I want to introduce two friends of mine. They're in here to help us raise some money for this incredible station. Got Tal Carter and Byron James, and they both brought their guitars. Do you guys want to say hi?
3: Hi, everybody.
0: And, yeah, so we'll be getting some music from you guys here just very shortly. But right now, I got, this is none other than John Cleary and the Absolute Monster Gentleman.

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0: It's hard time.
1: And that, my friends, is the Match Sellers Loca Music. And they're going to be playing at the Weston Roots Festival that's coming up here this Saturday, 13th, along with Gully Washer, True Lions, Barnaby Bright, and just a whole bunch of other bands. John Cleary and the Absolute Monster Gentlemen before that, and more hipper. And I've got three more hipper people right here in the studio with me. More hipper than what?
0: Man, this is hip. You know, I was doing a series, a set of songs for my good friend Dub, who had a hip replacement surgery. So I did the song "This Is Hip" by is that by Tower Power, or what is
1: what
0: hip?
1: Is hip?
0: What is hip by Tower Power? This is hip.
1: Fried chickens and a Coke do a nice version of that.
0: Yeah,
1: four fried chickens and a Coke.
0: This is hip is John Lee Hooker. And then I was going to do "This Is Hip Surgery" or "Hip Replacement," but I couldn't find that song anywhere. But hey, let's talk about this Champions Challenge. It has officially we've gone past the deadline that I set, and to say that I set it arbitrarily would be imply that I just make this stuff up as I go. However, I am willing to extend it till 1 o'clock. Here's the situation, folks. We've got $90, but we need $150. So that means we need $60 more, and we need someone to stand up and say, "I'll be that person." Whether you could do that if you say, "Hey, I want to become a sustaining donor, and I'll do $5 a month." I mean, $5 a month. What is that? But that's $60 in our fund drive calculations. We figure a full year's worth of that. So $5 a month, and suddenly we've made the match. So that your $5 a month is worth not only that $60, but it's worth an additional $150, because that $150 will disappear if we don't match it.
1: And if you're a first-time donor, it gets doubled on that.
0: Boom.
1: Boom.
0: Boom. That's boom, boom. That was John Lee Hooker as well.
1: Yeah.
0: Okay. 888-931-0901 is that number to call, or you can go online at kkfi.org. I'm only going to run this till 1 o'clock. If you're in your car and you don't want to mess with your credit card, just give us a call at that number and give us your email address and your home address, and you should have those memorized. You shouldn't have to look at any papers for that. And we'll send you an invoice for the amount you commit to donate. And then you can pay it tonight or Saturday morning or whenever you can get around to getting it settled up. 888-931-0901 or kkfi.org. It's time for you to act.
1: Time is now. No better time than right now. And in the studio, like I mentioned just previously, I have Byron James and Tal Carter, and both just excellent musicians in their own right.
2: Well, thank you, Steve.
1: And Tal has been doing for, over 20 years now, doing the Tuesday concert series at the Lawrence Arts Center.
2: It's amazing. I didn't think it would be lasting more than about 3 years, but 20 years later,
1: it just gets better every year.
2: There's certainly a lot of great musicians out there.
3: It's a wonderful program.
1: It is. It's incredible. And so you've got some music, so what do you got here?
2: I do. I am going to do a song I wrote that's going to sound like I'm being preachy, but really I'm talking to myself more than anybody else. It's about those moments that we hit after we've made a commitment, and then the novelty works off, and it's not as fun as it used to be, and we don't want to do the weight loss or the morning exercise. So it's a reminder for myself, even though I wrote it in the third person. The reminder is basic law of the universe. If you keep on doing what you've always been doing, you're going to get what you've always gotten. You say you want to change your life. You're tired of all the trouble and strife. You're tired of complaining. complaining with endless explaining how your big plans always turn rotten.

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So he got what he'd always gotten. So remember, if you really want to change your life, something's gotta change in your life.

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Now she's walking away from the blues.

0: You're gonna get what you've always gotten. One more time. If you keep on doing what you've always been doing, guess what? You're gonna get what you've always gotten. Just the law of the universe, folks.
1: Yeah, being comfortable and being complacent isn't always the best thing.
0: Exactly.
1: And if you've been complacently listening to KKFI for years, and which a lot of people have, I did before I started donating, well, now's the time to step up. I mean, that's how we keep the station on the air.
0: Absolutely.
1: We operate on just a shoestring budget, but this is a 100,000-watt full-power station. There's not very many community stations like that here in the United States. Actually, there is only three in major network, and three stations that are 100,000-watt full-power in major markets. So, and even you can question just how major the markets are. You've got Kansas City. You've got Little Rock, Arkansas, and New Orleans. And those are the only places in the country that have a full-power 100,000-watt community station.
2: Wow.
1: And so it's something we really need to cherish, honor, and keep it rolling. And there's cities that lose their community stations. St. Louis did. And they're trying now for some streaming, but it's not quite the same.
3: Hey, I got some good news.
1: Good news. Good news is always good news.
3: Sid Gillespie and Joanna Crandall donated, and we met the man.
1: All right.
3: Prior to them, we got things started with our very own Kathy Windham right there in the in our phone bank. Mm-hmm. She made a donation. She loves this show, too. Timmy T, our very own Timmy T, the DJ. Help support, and some guy named Larry Carter. I don't know. I'm not sure who he is. But
0: oh, he's the handsome one.
3: Yes. Yes. Speaking of handsome, somebody requested that we play more Slim Whitman. And so I don't have much Slim in my book. But I looked him up on Wikipedia.
1: He does a lot of yodeling.
3: And there was a picture of him. And I, like I was saying at the beginning of the show, the four good-looking guys, all four of us look better than Slim Whitman. I'll commit to that.
1: Okay, so everybody that just donated, thank you. Right now, got some band. You guys might have heard of this band. I won't even introduce it. I'll just see if you know who it is.

0: And that is fairly new music from a young 19-year-old kid who's just started making music last year. And he's getting a lot of attention. It's Harold Young Rel Davenport and Hate the Bite and Rolling Stones Before That Stop Breaking Down. So I have Tall Carter in the studio with me. I have Byron James in the studio with me. And I have...
1: Beth Wallerstein Huff, the executive director here of KKFI. Thanks, guys, for being here and letting me share some time with you. I am here to talk about why we're all here, why we get to be here, which is our fun drive. We're transmitting peace, love, and KKFI. Hopefully you're feeling the peace and the love. We know that you're hearing the KKFI part. But I also wanted to share that part of this campaign, this drive is about replacing our transmitter. So that's something that people might not know a whole lot about. So this is an opportunity for me to share that we have $170,000 that we needed to raise for replacement of our transmitter that was so old. It was installed in 2011, which in tech years means the earth cooled and we got that. but it's at a critical point in terms of how it's being serviced and what it needs for us to continue to do this. We're going to get a new one, and we're over 92% to our goal. So as much as we desperately hope that you will love us in our fund drive, we want you to text transmitter to 50155 and donate to help us get over the hump so that we can get this new transmitter in July.
0: And would you do me a favor?
1: Sure.
0: We need a station ID at the top of the hour.
1: Okay. 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
0: There we go.
1: Oh, that was so fun. I think the first time I've been asked to do that. I've been practicing that with my son. So he's 7 and he can also do it. So can all of you at home. And
0: We should probably get him in doing a station.
1: We should. Well, anybody could actually help us do that if they give us $200.
0: Or even if they don't, but we'll certainly take the
1: $200. Well, $200 will get you a guest DJ spot here. And you can be on this show or any show that you would like. And you can pick the music or pick topics to talk about and be in the studio understanding what it is to do this magic.
0: And I think you even get a recording of it.
1: You do. Yeah. So you can brag and, share it with all of your friends. But we really need you right now to visit us online at kkfi.org or call 888-931-0901 and help support us. We really need your dollars. It's so important to have independent media. I know you know this. That's why you're listening. That's why we all listen. And we're all human. We're here located in Midtown, Kansas City. I'm here with two great supporters here and invite them to share why they love KKFI.
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0: It's cool.
1: I love it.
2: But I like the idea of community radio. I really like that. I get tired of the corporate sponsors to this and that. Local people giving of themselves, that sort of thing.
1: Yeah.
2: What about you, Tao?
3: I like the diversity. There's a little bit of everything. I like the music, and the music is an example of diversity right there. You were playing some people that I didn't know, and then you interface it with the Stones, something I'm more familiar with. So looking at a way to be introduced to a wide variety of music styles, that's what appeals to me.
2: Local artists as well.
0: Yeah.
2: We cover them real well.
0: Yeah, I don't think there's any station that plays the amount of local artists that we do.
1: Yeah.
0: And there's probably only a few that even play any.
1: And then you can be part of the club that says, I knew them when.
0: Right.
1: And that's a pretty elite club, and we want to invite you to donate right now at kkfi.org or text KKFI Peace, P-E-A-C-E, as in peace and love, to 50155.

0: PFI. And so what I do, I'm a gardener. So I like to go out, and when I'm working, I got KKFI in my pocket. I go to the app, go to the archives, pick a show I want to listen to, and then while I'm gardening, I got KKFI going on. I don't have headphones or wires. I just got it in my pocket, blaring out.
1: You are growing your garden and expanding your mind at the same time. I'm impressed. That's amazing.
0: Okay, let's get back into some music. Got a woman from Portland. You may not heard of her, and people really need to hear a lot more of this woman. Anna Tivel, and this is, if I can get it right, The Fluorescence in the Future.

0: And a table?
1: Yeah, so who do we start the set with?
0: Is it Tivell?
1: Tivell. As far as I know.
0: Fluorescence in the Future?
1: Yeah.
0: And then, let's see, Animal Poem?
1: That was the name of the album.
0: Beta Radio, Our Remains.
1: Uh-huh.
0: All Remains.
1: Our Remains.
0: Old 97, Big Brown Eyes.
1: Yeah, that's
0: Wreck Your Life.
1: That's what we just heard.
0: Yeah. Mm. Cool song.
1: Yeah.
2: I was digging that. I was headbanging.
0: He was.
2: Kind of more than the other guys, but, uh-huh. You know, I'm right now drinking some of this LaCroix naturally sparkling water, uh-huh. And that gets me bubbly. I'm feeling kind of bubbly. This one is naturally essenced with pamplemousse, which is, you know, one of our better mousses here in America.
0: Well, that explains everything.
1: Is that like the pompanous of love or something?
2: That's pompatus. Maybe they should change it to the pomplemousse of love. Yeah, that would be great. Hey, I'm here to talk about Champions Challenges because we've got another one getting ready to start right now. It's going to run from, we'll say now, till the end of the show. We'll say till 1:55 because there's that headline news at the end. It gets a little. So 30 minutes, limited time offer. This one is $125. So that would be at three people per 100. That would be 3 5/6 of a person. No, I'm just kidding. I made that up. Four people. Four people, we're bound to get to $125. That means you as well as three others. We need to make a call to 888-931-0901 or to go online at kkfi.org and make your donation to KKFI First Business Bank. It's a actual bank. We approached their leadership, said, would you be willing to be a champion for our station? They say, yes, we would. You know, they believe in doing some community good, cool. So they're supporting community radio. But this is a limited time offer, so time is now. Within the next 30 minutes, we need you to get involved. And, think about the pompatus of the show, Learning to Wiggle.
1: Or the pompamoose of the show.
2: either one. And make that pledge of support. And, you know, we could actually do this with one person who's been sitting there listening and thinking about that T-shirt, and they're thinking, man, I need that T-shirt. Well, and the T-shirt is basically, you know, you just round that 120 to 125. You're practically there, and you can be wearing this extremely cool tie-dyed T-shirt. We only manufactured 150 of them, and when they're gone, they're gone. I don't know that there'll still be ones left by Sunday, say the last day of the pledge drive. Mm-hmm. So there's no better time than now. If you want to look like a flower child, it says peace, love, and KKFI, but you know, we could have had it say, make 2026 the summer of love. Yeah. That would have been kind of cool, too. But no, this is a really, really great-looking T-shirt. It's got a 90.1 in the middle of a big heart on there, because that's where our heart is with 90.1. Okay. This is something you guys can't miss.
1: Well, before you go, I want to talk a little bit about guest DJs.
2: Oh.
1: And so I've been doing this show at this time for almost a year now. Come beginning of August, it'll be a year. And I had a couple guest DJs back when I did the Wednesday Morning Buzz. Yeah. But I've yet to have a guest DJ.
2: Right.
1: So that would be really cool.
2: Yeah, absolutely. And, you know, it not only can you get the guest DJ for yourself, if you can gift it to someone. And so, for example, Father's Day is just around the corner. If you want to create a gift for your father, if you have a father who loves music and would love to make his personal choices and share them on 100,000 watts and streaming all across the globe, boy, what a perfect time to do it. I mean, that's a Or you could get him some more, a second or third set of barbecue tongs. Or
1: there's always socks and ties.
2: Yeah. Now, that's at the $200 level. And if you think, well, $200 is a lot right now, we can also get it at the sustaining membership level of $16.67 a month. And you think about that, you think about your other monthly bills, like your phone bill or your internet, it's pretty cheap. $16.67 a month might be the lowest monthly bill you have. And it brings you the one and only KKFI. People will subscribe to services like Spotify and whatever, and they'll pay a monthly fee. But, those only feed you back stuff you already know, because you type in what you're looking for, but you're not discovering new because you don't have 80 DJs showing you new things every week like we do here at KKFI. You don't want to have that tunnel vision of just repeating and repeating and repeating what you already know. You want to open your mind and see it all. And KKFI does that for you every week.
1: There is a world of incredible music out there. And you can never exhaust it. You can look and look, and you can always find more. And KKFI is just a wonderful way to do that.
2: I listened to your show when my alarm went off, when you were on at 7 a.m., when you were 6 to 8 there for a half an hour. And it's like if I knew one song in that half hour, I was surprised. It's just you bring so much that I don't even know about. I don't even know that world and that genre existed until I heard it on this show. And, the same with your replacement there, Let the Day Begin.
1: Mm-hmm. Scott.
2: Yeah, he's again, it's like, I don't know. I don't even know an artist that he's playing, more or less a song. And, the world is so wide and KKFI brings it to you. Well, 888-931-0901 is that number to call. I'm going to go back there and help the ladies answer the phones.
1: Okay. And we'll just keep right on rolling. Got this little old funky band from San Francisco, Jefferson Airplane.

0: Howdy. This is Garth Doty speaking from the great beyond. Sorry, I didn't mean to scare anybody. Well, KKFI reached out to me and asked if I could say a few words about their station and the fun drive. I said sure, of course. Well, you know, KKFI has the widest variety of music I've ever heard. I listen to it every day in the great beyond. You know, however, they could play some more farm reports and weather reports. As a matter of fact, I called in and requested the weather report, and, well, they played some really crazy jazz. I was kind of surprised, and I didn't mind not hearing about the weather that day. Well, I hope you can donate some money and keep KKFI on its feet and afloat. Thank you.
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0: I've been playing music at KKFI for almost 7 years now. And I've played lots of Bob Marley, but I've actually never played that song until now. First time for everything. And I guess we can tie that in. So we still have matches out there for first-time donors. So if you're a first-time donor and you call in, let them know. And that match that you make, whatever you donate, whether it's $5 or $500, is going to be doubled. And so the studio line is, or actually the pledge line, the fund drive line is 888-931-0901, or you can go to kkfi.org. And right now, Byron James is just sitting, staring at me with a guitar ready to play. Let's do just a brief introduction.
1: Okay, yeah, this song was co-written by a woman named Rita Beyer, whom I've known since the late 70s. And
0: can I play something for you really quick?
1: Sure.
0: You didn't expect this.
2: I'm Rita Beyer. I'm a confirmed cat person. And you're listening to Learning to Wiggle.
1: All right. That's her.
0: That's her.
1: So she helped with this song. She was a co-writer on this song. It's a song called Quibble. And I guess with the donations, you shouldn't be quibbling, should you?
0: No quibbling here.
1: No quibbling there. Anyway, this is how that goes.

0: I always like that song.
1: Thank you. I do too.
0: And what's up next for 901? I should mention that you're part of a house concert series.
1: Yes.
0: That's not a series. It just goes on and on and on and on and on.
1: Well, we do Thursday night house concerts, 2 to 3 per month. And we don't have anybody this month. But you can go on Facebook. If you're on Facebook, you can go on 901 House Concert Series out of Lawrence. And you can see who's coming from month to month, week to week.
2: Who do you think is playing in July?
1: The Shandies are coming. tell us who's playing.
2: Well, I'm in a band, Jeannie and Tal Band. So we're playing on July 2nd, whether you know it or not.
1: It's going to be good.
0: It will be good.
1: These people are fun, a lot of fun. So make sure you come. There's no 901 Pennsylvania Street, Lawrence, Kansas. There's no charge at the door. All donations go to the artists. So please come and visit us if you can. We have Final Fridays there, too, where Sugarfoot Detour plays.
0: And that's fun. It's kind of like a practice for you guys. It's just a very easygoing, fun atmosphere.
1: Laughter and dancing.
0: Yeah. And nobody takes themselves very seriously.
3: It's deadly serious.
0: And seriously, what news do you have?
3: The news is we are halfway through this Champions Challenge, and we are not halfway there yet financially. So that means now is the time to get involved. 888-931-0901 is that number to call. 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And then you can pay it at your leisure sometime later on. 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
0: And right now, let's get into some more music. I got two songs up for you. Both are brand new. One's by a guy whose parents fled Argentina and moved to Sweden. And he was born shortly thereafter. And the second one is some guy from some band some of you might know. I think it was called the Beatles, something like that. But anyway, first song, this is Jose Gonzalez.

0: And brand new music from Paul McCartney just out. The album is called Boys of Dungeon Lane. Who says people in their 80s can't make great music? If you're Paul McCartney, you can. Probably there's a lot of other people too. I remember this guy named Pinetop Perkins, and he was like 95 and he's still putting out music, and it's just great stuff. Before that, Jose Gonzalez, also new music, Perfect Storm, and that came off the album The Dying of the Light. I'm Steve Stemmerman. We're getting close to wrapping things up. Headline news is going to be coming up here at 10 o'clock, or excuse me, at 11. I'm just kind of all enthralled here. Coming up just at the top of the hour, and we're going to have jazz in the afternoon after that. And got some songs I want to get in before then. And Byron and Tal, thank you very, very, very much for coming in.
1: Thanks for having me.
0: Really do appreciate it. So right now, here is a band that I actually heard some of their music at the Tuesday Art Lawrence Art Center concert series. It wasn't them, but somebody doing their music. It's Rising Appalachia. Still get a call in, 888-931-0901 or kkfi.org.

0: Billy Bragg and Wilco here at KKFI, your community station. I'm Steve Stimmerman, and really, really do appreciate you listening. Really appreciate everybody that's donated. I want to get thanks out to Lisa Nellick, Iris Craver, Dave Klebeck, and Patricia Preston Dahl, who donated through Facebook. And so I will be back next week. I hope you will be back listening next week too. Got the Jazz Diva coming up here in just a bit. I'm sure that's going to be great. Right now, we've got headline news.
1: I'm Max Pringle with these headlines. Rising gas prices pushed inflation to its highest level in 3 years last month. It represents a headache for the Federal Reserve and a potential political challenge for the Trump administration as midterm elections near. New data out today showed that consumer prices rose 4.2% in May from a year earlier, the third straight monthly increase. Prices have now risen faster than wages for several months. Families are dipping into savings to maintain their spending, and more people are falling behind on their credit card bills. Large retailers say they've also noticed changes in consumer behavior, like buying smaller amounts of gas during visits to the pump. The U.S. military launched airstrikes, and Iran retaliated following the shooting down of a U.S. Army helicopter near the Strait of Hormuz. In a social media post, President Trump said today that Iran is taking, quote, too long to negotiate a deal, and that they will, quote, now have to pay the price. John Gambrell has more.
2: This morning, the U.S. military launched strikes across southern Iran. Iranian state media announced that there had been blasts in Keshem Island near Bandar Abbas and other sites in the country near the Strait of Hormuz, the narrow mouth of the Persian Gulf that Iran has maintained a chokehold over for months now, disrupting global energy supplies. In retaliation, Iran has launched attacks targeting the island nation of Bahrain, as well as the small Mideast nation of Kuwait. Air defense systems were heard going off in both of those countries, and it's unclear what damage has been done. Meanwhile, Iran has also claimed an attack targeting Jordan. That kingdom near Israel had seen attacks targeting it in the Iran war. This would be the first since the April ceasefire took effect. And it also underlines both Jordan's continued hosting of American aircraft, as well as that kingdom's precarious position between Israel and Iran, as those two sides had been attacking each other earlier this week as well. All this put together again calls into question efforts to try to reach a more permanent ceasefire in the Iran war that started all the way back in February. Meanwhile, it just remains unclear if there will be more retaliation, more attacks in the Middle East, and all this is putting new pressure on those talks, which so far haven't had any major results.
1: That's John Gambrell. Long-range Ukrainian attacks hit targets deep inside Russia today. It's part of Kyiv's efforts to raise the costs of the war for the Kremlin by striking energy facilities and military industries. President Volodymyr Zelensky said Ukrainian forces struck several military and energy infrastructure sites, including a military factory in the city of Cheboksary, that he said supplied components for Russian drones and missiles. Zelensky also said a refinery in Russia's Samara region and two oil infrastructure facilities in the Vladimir region had been targeted. The increasingly deep and audacious Ukrainian strikes have cast a challenge to Russia's President Vladimir Putin, defying his claim that Moscow was winning the war, now entering its fifth year. San Francisco voters appear to reject a ballot measure that would have significantly increased taxes on some large companies with highly paid executives, delivering a win for business groups and technology leaders who'd argued the proposal could hinder the city's economic recovery. City election officials showed Measure D was failing with about 54% of voters opposed and about 46% in favor. The measure required a simple majority to pass. Measure D would have expanded San Francisco's existing CEO ratio tax, which applies to certain large businesses when a top executive earns more than 100 times the median compensation of employees. The proposal would have changed the formula by comparing executive pay with a company's entire workforce rather than only its San Francisco employees, while also increasing tax rates on affected businesses. City officials estimated the measure would generate between $250 and $300 million in annual revenue. Supporters said the proposal would help address income inequality while providing additional funding for city services. Opponents, including Mayor Daniel Lurie, argued the measure would drive employers away from the city. Those are the Pacifica headlines. I'm Max Pringle.
3: 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It's the Jazz Diva at 90.1 FM, Kansas City Community Radio. I'm sitting in for Jeff Harshberger for this edition of Jazz in the Afternoon. We are in the middle of our summer fun drive, and we will be talking more about that during the show. A couple of shout-outs before I get started. Let me shout out to Scott Gerber in Virginia and some of my jazz friends in Chicago, Robin, and my jazz friends in Santa Fe and also Palm Springs. But more about that later. Let's get started with some music. I'm going to start out with the Reyes Brothers Organ Trio, and they are Searching for the Other Side.

0: some great music. If you recognize that, maybe you didn't, but that was the Modern Jazz Quartet. And that was featuring Bobby McFerrin on vocals. Hadn't heard Bobby McFerrin in a while. Of course, the Modern Jazz Quartet, that's Connie Kay on drums, Percy Heath on the double bass, John Lewis on the piano, Milk Jackson on vibe, and that was called Bags Groove from Atlantic Jazz, again, CD. The first thing we started out with was the Reyes Brothers Organ Trio. You heard some great music there. Antonio Reyes was on drums. Taylor Smith was on electric guitar. And then Andre Reyes Jr. was on that Hammond B3. And that's a 2022 release from the Green Lady. Well, we've got some people joining us. Like I told you, it is summertime.
1: Only have a beach blanket in summer, right?
0: So, so we're going to be talking about that because it's that time for everybody to talk about supporting KKFI, right, Link?
1: That's right, absolutely. This fun drive, this is the only Wednesday jazz show during the fun drive, so we want to make sure that it's a successful one. And, you know, we all love to hear that the great Jeff Harshbarger, but he's off in places unknown right now. And the Jazz Diva, those first two songs, if they're any indication, this is going to be a knockout show today. So it's going to be grooving big time. But hey, just to make things even better on your donation, we had a Champions Challenge. Kelly is here with us. Tell us about this.
2: We do have a Champions Challenge. So this one is calling FOA, All Friends of Alice. And you guys, you know who you are. This is Alice Kitchen. She's a dear friend of KKFI and a champion of Kansas City. This is in memory of her, and we are calling her friends to recognize her generosity for KKFI and her deep interest in KKFI's programming and in the welfare. She loved the public affairs programs, and of course, she loved the music like this show right now, especially, again, jazz, world beat. She just, you know, she loved it. She would be a strong supporter of the fund drive. She was a strong supporter of the fund drive and is, you know, looking, you know, she's smiling on us is what I want to say. And would be happy to see a new transmitter for us to make sure that we can continue moving forward and having the momentum that we're currently having. So we're encouraging listeners right now to donate in Alice's memory and to meet this challenge to keep public supported community radio on air. So that challenge right now is $100. And in link math, that's three donors. Okay. So actually it could be one donor. It could be 10 donors. So it all depends on you guys. And, you know, we like to say no amount is too small because what we know that's is right. You took it out of your budget and you took the time to call in. And right now, guys, it's hard. Everybody's living paycheck to paycheck. So, you know, take a moment, because when you donate to KKFI, so this is what's so lovely about donating to this station. You know, people are on Spotify, they do Netflix, and that's just about you. So you're giving money to the man, you're giving that money out. But when you donate to KKFI, you're giving something back to the community. You keep us on air for everybody.
1: That's right. There are those who can afford to give right now and those who can't. Those who can afford to give, their giving keeps those who can't afford still able to listen. You are giving to all those around you, those are more blessed than you and less blessed than you. And what a wonderful thing. It always makes your day to do some good.
0: Right.
1: And tell you what, I am going to double sweeten this pot. Not only can you double your money because of a Champions Challenge, the first donor who calls in today who donates $100 or more, I've got a pair of tickets to an event that's happening Saturday night at the Crown Center.
0: Oh, yeah.
1: I know a little bit about this.
0: I do. I interviewed David Watson, who is going to be, he's kind of the doctor of bebop.
1: Okay.
0: You know, he's going to be doing some bebop with a lot of local jazz musicians here in the city, and that's going to be on Saturday. The 13th, and it's probably an event you don't want to miss. David's 89.
1: Yeah.
0: And, you know, he's of that bebop vocalist era generation.
1: Yeah, it's the
0: you won't hear this again.
1: Tribute to Miles Davis.
0: Absolutely.
1: The rebirth of cool. That's the first person to come in at the $100 or higher level.
0: Oh yeah.
1: Just one thing. You know, we had someone call in yesterday for the same set of tickets, and they decided I'll give $120 and get that cool new T-shirt. And they got the T-shirt and the tickets.
0: Oh, that's
1: great. Tickets don't disqualify you.
0: That's right.
1: From the T-shirt or guest DJ or the beach towel.
2: Correct.
1: And I tell you, the T-shirt, everybody who sees it must get it.
2: They do.
1: And they wear it the same day or the next day.
2: That's KKFI bringing back the tie-dye, baby.
0: Tie-dye's coming back. Tie-dye's coming back. Yeah.
1: So, It is now between now and when this expires, it's all in your hands. And what we're going to do is we're going to bring you some music while you are making your donation. The number to call is 888-931-0901, or you can go online at kkfi.org. Also, if you have the phone app, you can turn on the KKFI phone app and click the donate button there as well.
2: Super simple. And guys, that's going to run until 3 o'clock. So we have 3 o'clock to make that first, that champion match for Friends of Alice Kitchen.
0: Great.
1: You are too generous. I would have cut it off at 30 minutes. All right.
2: Yeah. You know what? We'll see. You know what? If we make it, maybe we will.
1: All right,
2: guys.
1: Sounds good. I see a caller keeps trying to call into the studio line. But now is not the time for the studio line.
0: Tell them the line to call.
1: Now is the time for the fund line. That is 888-931-0901.
0: Right.
1: All right. You got another great song for us?
0: Here we go.
1: All right.

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0: Well, it's some great music. That was Jackie McLean playing I Love You off the Blue Note Plays Cole Porter CD. With him was Walter Bishop Jr. on piano, Jimmy Garrison on bass, Art Taylor on drums, Jackie McLean on the alto, and that was recorded October 1959 at the Van Gelder Studio. And talking about the first song that I played, you might have thought, who are these cats playing? That sounded so great, and they were really swinging. Well, I'm going to tell you, these are Kansas City cats. These are musicians who are here in Kansas City who are still keeping the legacy alive. And that was the Russ Long Trio. His CD was called Time to Go, and the song was called I Don't Care Who. But let me tell you who was all joining him. Gerald Spates on bass, Ray DeMarchi on drums, David Chell on the tenor sax, Charles Perkins on alto and clarinet, and, of course, Dan Kessler on trumpet, Paul McGee on trombone, and Russ Long was playing the piano. We lost Russ Long some time ago. This was a 2006 recording. Let me just tell you, musicians here in Kansas City, we're trying to keep the legacy alive. So if you're a musician listening, or if you know somebody that's a musician, let them know. We need your help here at KKFI. We're in our middle of our pledge drive, and the Kansas City musicians carry swing across the globe. So if you're listening from Chicago, New York, anywhere you might be listening from, let me tell you, Kansas City musicians are keeping it alive here. And so we want you as a listener to pick up your phone. And we know money's funny. So any type of donation you can give would be great. Am I right, Link?
1: Absolutely. You're even more right when Mike Four is on. All right. You got me? Oh, yeah. Yeah, we're rolling now. All right, so yeah, we had the Champions Challenge going on for Friends of Alice, but it turned out it was more like Friends of the Jazz Diva. We got a donation from Pocky, and we got a donation from Kathy Call, and we made the match already. It's a done deal, baby. You know, I'm thinking. At this point, let's just start another Champions Challenge.
0: Don't go too far now, Link.
1: I got one here on the list. Okay. I'm just going to pull it forward. This is from Polsinelli Law.
0: Okay,
1: Polsinelli Law has a $150 challenge. And in my old school book, that would be five donors.
0: Ooh,
1: yeah.
0: Okay.
1: Between four and five donors.
0: We're looking for five donors.
1: We get that done. And the time limit on this, let's say we're going to run it until 3:15. Okay. Just a little bit over 30 minutes. I mean, that whole long thing Kelly gave, she just didn't believe. I believe in the Jazz Diva. I believe that it came true. This is a jazz town. This young lady, I mean, you just listen to her description of that last set, and you know the depth of her knowledge and understanding and empathy for the jazz community here. This is a thing that you'll only find here. You'll never get this on Spotify or any of that other.
0: Right.
1: This is real people who are really immersed and really know their stuff.
0: Absolutely.
1: Only at KKFI. 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
0: Keep it coming.
1: All right, let's
0: get started with some more music.
1: Oh, yeah.
0: You're going to come back with some more information for us, aren't you, Link?
1: I'll come back about halfway through. Let us know how we're doing.

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was Hootie J. McShann from his Swingmatism CD. The song was Lullaby of Birdland. Don Thompson on bass, Archie Alleyne on drums, a 1982 Sackville recording. 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

0: Okay, that was Harold Mabron from his Afro Blue CD. And the name of that song was The Chief, Jeremy Pelt on trumpet, Eric Alexander on the tenor sax, John Weber on bass, Joe Farnsworth on drums, and of course Harold Mabron himself on the piano. That was from a 2014 Smoke Sessions recording. And let me just tell you, Mixmaster Link will be checking in with just a minute to see how we're doing with our donations. But this is so important. You know, music is a powerful medicine. 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And we also have interviews by musicians. So there's a lot going on. Oh, here comes Mixmaster Link. What's happening, Mr. Mixmaster Link?
1: All right. We are we're in a situation here where we are about halfway to the end of our second Champions Challenge. The Champions Challenge is for $150.
0: Okay.
1: And we want it, and we need
0: yes,
1: it.
0: Yes, we do.
1: But we need you to get involved to make it happen. Right now, we're, like I say, halfway there time-wise, but not halfway there money-wise yet. So we need you to get involved now. We need you to pick up that phone. 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
0: Absolutely. Call in, jazz friends.
1: 90.1 FM. We are here for you. And you know what we give you? Not only do we give you great jazz, we give you peace, love, and KKFI.
0: Absolutely.
1: You know, we could get 90% of the way there if one person decided, man, I have got to have that T-shirt. And I'll tell you, yesterday I was in here with the great jazz disciple, and every time I walked into this room, he just kept staring at my T-shirt.
0: He wants one of those.
1: And he says, talk to us about this T-shirt. Talk to him. Well, finally, the last time I came in after we got off the air, he said, yeah, I'm going to get a T-shirt. he could not look. It is really, really good looking, and he had to have it. And you have to have it, too.
0: Absolutely.
1: $10 a month, and you can walk away. You know, someone like him, he's a slender man. He probably doesn't need to wear the same size I do.
0: It's going to look good on everybody.
1: And we were saying that maybe if we changed the name of large to extra medium, then people would feel better about themselves. No, I'm extra large. We go all the way up to 4XL. There's nothing that won't fit you, and it is really, really cool. And that, like I say, at a $150 challenge, if you do 120 on the tee, man, we are practically there. If you've been thinking about it, it is a limited time. We only printed up 150 of them. When they're gone, they're gone.
0: Oh, yeah.
1: I don't know if they'll be here Saturday and Sunday. They might be gone by then. So now is the time.
0: The time to take that next step.
1: That big teddy bear, Jeff, I miss him. I've been having a big Jeff hug if he'd been here today. But I got to love the jazz diva here. She is doing such a great show, and she's such a lovely human being.
0: Oh, thank you.
1: You know,
0: Link.
1: Everyone you've met here. Now you've been coming to KKFI for several months now regularly. Have you met one bad person?
0: Oh no, everybody here is beautiful.
1: Really, everyone here is at their best, doing their best, trying to be good people.
0: Absolutely.
1: What a great group to hang out with. What a great group to support, and that support comes from you. You're a great person if you donate. 888-931-0901 or kkfi.org. Boy, it's top, top of the hour. Time for a legal ID.
0: Is it time for legal ID?
1: Yeah. Oh, yeah. Well, it's 90.1 FM, KKFI, Kansas City Community Radio. Your home for jazz in Kansas City.
0: Absolutely.
1: All right. You got some more great music for us?
0: Let's keep going with some music. I've got a Scott Hamilton playing East of the Sun. It's a Concord Jazz Heritage release.

0: Well, if you've been in Kansas City for any length of time, you recognize the beautiful vocals of Lukman Hamza, sending that one out to KK. This was from his CD, With This Voice. The song was Feeling Good. And listen to this lineup. Sonny Kenner on guitar. Kim Park, alto, sax, and flute. Kim Park could play it all. Tyrone Clark on bass. And Tommy Ruskin on drums. And this was recorded in Kansas City, Missouri, June 2000. I think we've got just a couple more minutes before the champion challenge is over. Is that Link? Is that right, Link?
1: Yeah,
0: what do we have?
1: We've got 3 minutes left. Am I fully up on volume there? Can you give me a little more? All right, we got 3 minutes left on this, so we're going till 3:15. We need $150. We have our first owner. We want to thank Paul Bender for getting us started, but we are not there yet. We need your support now. In the next 3 minutes, we're going to be playing you some music. This will be happening behind the scenes. You know, you can be listening as you're donating online at kkfi.org, or you can be calling with the music to dial by. The number is 888-931-0901. This $150 is going to slip away if we don't get your call.
0: We don't want that to happen. We don't want that to happen in Kansas City.
1: You know,
0: get
1: I'm
0: those
1: not,
0: calls in.
1: This is the champion Polsinelli Law.
0: Oh, yeah.
1: Okay, and if you're the kind of person who thinks we don't want lawyers to keep the money, you got to take it, and you got to take it now through your donations. That's what makes it happen. 888-931-0901.
0: Okay, we're going to see how this goes. I hope that money starts rolling in. Make some calls, Kansas City.

0: Right, that's another Kansas City musician. That was Kevin Mahogany. Still swinging. So keep swinging, Kansas City. Make those calls. 888-931-0901. Link, what have you got for us?
1: All right. Well, you know that our last Champions Challenge ended at 3:15, but you know, it's almost 3:15, you know, in jazz time. And we have got two callers on the line right now, and I feel confident that we are going to make that match.
0: That's great.
1: So we want to send our thank yous out to Polsinelli Law. And the two guys who are on the line now, I'll be sure and thank you at our next break once their names have made it through the registry. We are going to start up one more Champions Challenge before we get out of here. This is a $100 challenge from now until 4 o'clock.
0: Wow. Okay.
1: Our champion is Daryl Clavenforth, and we are looking for $100. So that means that I'll need at least three more donors between now and the end of the show. You know, I have to say, the Jazz Diva is almost an official DJ. Did you notice that? Did you notice any imperfection since 2 o'clock since she came in? This has been a perfect, perfect show. She's not quite certified yet, but pitching in on a fun drive, no less.
0: Yeah, right.
1: Perfection. The Jazz Canadian texted me and just said, "This young lady is just killing it."
0: He's proud of me. He's probably ready to let me go. So
1: No. It's been an outstanding show. We can't thank you enough. In my persona as the Jazz Contender, I will finish off the show until Dub's Groove comes on at 4. She's got one last tune for you
0: to
1: send us home.
0: Max Link, Max Meth, you're going to be in here talking to him.
1: I will be off and on.
0: Listen, hey, jazz friends, peace and love until next time. Let's keep the calls coming.
1: All
0: Thank
1: right.
0: you.

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2: Here's your Kansas City Jazz calendar for Wednesday, June the 10th. The Grain Lady Lounge at 18th and Grand is temporarily closed, but presents Sally's Tomato from 8 till midnight next door at the Black Dolphin. Ted's Tap Room at 1829 McGee features Eclipse from 8 to 11:30. The Vu Lounge at 1214 Baltimore has a jazz jam led by the Michael Pagan Trio from 7 to 11. Instrumentalists and vocalists are welcome to sit in. Vine Street Brewing Company also has a Wednesday jazz jam hosted by trombonist Marcus Lewis from 7 to 10 p.m. Union on the Hill at 2976 Gillum Road presents Millie Edwards or Michael Carr every Wednesday from 6 to 8:30 p.m. Chaz at the Raphael Hotel presents the Jackie Myers Quartet for Strings on the Green from 5:30 to 8:30 p.m. The Majestic at 931 Broadway features the Peter Schlamm Trio from 6 until 10. Eddie V's at 700 West 47th Street presents the Charles Williams Trio from 6:30 to 9:30. Cafe Trio has pianist Mark Lowry from 5 until 8. The Phoenix at 8th and Central has the Curls of Oz from 7 to 11. And that's your jazz calendar for Wednesday, June the 10th. The jazz calendar can be seen at kkfi.org under calendars or on the KKFI app. And now it's back to Jazz Afternoon with your host, Jeff Harshbarger.
3: It is so not Jeff Harshbarger. First it was the Jazz Diva, now it's the Jazz Contender, sitting in for our wonderful friend, Jeff, who is in places elsewhere in Jazzville, hopefully doing well. Hey, so that last Champions Challenge from Polsinelli Law, we want to thank Rick Bersma and Curtis Bass, who called in and made donations to help us make that Champions Challenge. And we've got another Champions Challenge going, like we said earlier, from now till the end of the show, $100 challenge from Daryl Clavenforth. We are counting on you to come through and make that happen. We'll keep you going here with some jazz between now and 4 o'clock. There was another guy who happened to call in and wanted me to give a shout out to the late great Groovy Grant. Groovy, in my time at the station, which has only been about 10 years now, he was a fixture on Wednesday afternoon drive time. But you know, he was here so long, he probably had all sorts of different shifts before that. But what a great guy, certainly someone that we miss. Unfortunately, the Wednesday afternoon time slot's going to become vacant again before we know it. This is going to be the last show of the fun drives for the great Dub of Dub's Groove. Dub's last show. Be sure and make a donation to him. He does it all for us. We have to do that. 888-931-0901 is the number to call. Keep showing that love and support for Jazz here in Kansas City, and certainly for the Jazz Diva for that great show she put on for you. I have a little something for you here from Miles Davis.

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1: Hey, we're breaking up the announcements into a few rounds this year. 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
2: Well, this is the Jazz Contender, although today I feel more like the Jazz Pretender here. I'm coming in to finish off the show that was so ably started by the wonderful Jazz Diva. And I'm back to my pretender days. I don't have the deep information on these cuts. All I know is the artist and the title. The first one we start off with was Miles Davis Quintet doing It Never Entered My Mind, a Rodgers and Hart tune. And then we heard from Muhal Richard Abrams, who did The Infinitive Flow, title track from his album. Man, we appreciate all the donations we have received from Kansas City, but it isn't over. We still need more. When I last left the donation room, the phone bank, we had somebody on the line who I haven't seen yet to thank, but we got a $100 Champions Challenge that we're finishing the show out with, so I hope that we get there. One thank you I know for sure is one to Lady D. Lady D called in and made a donation to the station, and she challenged me here to maybe I should become the Jazz Bodhisattva. She says, challenge out to all Buddhists. See if we can play a little Wayne Shorter. Here we go. With Speak No Evil. Dial now, 888-931-0901. Don't speak evil. Speak donations.

0: That was for my dear friend, Lady D. Hey, we have more thank yous. Francis and Vicky and an anonymous donor helped us make that match. So thank you also to our champion, Daryl Clavenforth. It's been a great day on Jazz Afternoon. Be sure and stay tuned for the one and only Dub in Dub's Groove. I'll be in here joining him for a wonderful, wonderful show. We're going to go out with a little something that my son told me about. DJ Cam doing So What? Part 2.
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1: Fellas, I'm ready to get up and do my thing.
2: Go ahead.
1: I want to get into it, man, you know.
2: Go ahead.
1: Like a sex machine, man.
2: Yeah.
1: Moving, doing it, you know.
2: Yeah.
1: Can I count it off?
2: Go ahead.
1: One, two, three, four.

0: Yeah, had to start off strong today. Dancing mood. I love that. This is Dub's Groove. I'm Dub. I'll be the musical selector the next couple of hours. And we're going to have some fun. We started off with the group The Vibrations, Love in Them Hills, 1968 release. Group is from L.A., began as the Jayhawks, but that was actually written by Gamble and Huff out of Philadelphia. We had a lot of Philadelphia and Detroit. Philadelphia and Detroit influence into that whole set. The second tune, The Eighth Day, She's Not Just Another Woman, that was written and produced by Holland Dozier Holland, the Detroit Giants, and that had some chart success. The group was also called 100 Proof Aged in Soul. They released records under two different names.
1: Wow.
0: I'm not sure why they did that, but I'm glad they did because they're both great records. And then we finished it off with Bunny Sigler, Lovey Dovey, 1967 release. The Clovers had the biggest success with that tune, but I just love the energy of Bunny Sigler's version.
1: Wow.
0: He's a Philly guy. Started working with Gamble and Huff around 1970. He ended up writing songs for the OJs, and a bunch of other Philadelphia international artists, and continue to write and produce into the 80s. So really fun stuff there for me to start it off with. And you might have detected another voice in here. That's my brother Link, who's he's the guy that helps us get this thing going here, because it's fun driving. We need some help, as always.
1: As always, we count on these fun drives three times a year to keep the banks in the black, not in the red. So this is what it's all about. It's all about the citizens in the community who are KKFI lovers coming forward and supporting KKFI.
0: Absolutely.
1: And we always like to sweeten the deal when we can, and we can do that right now. We approached First Business Bank and said, hey, would you guys be willing to be a champion and

0: on the air. And there's no better time than now because it's Dub's Groove, baby.
1: That's right.
0: And, you know, I foreshadowed, if you were listening to the jazz show, my man, I got to do this before the crying starts. My man, Dub, this is his last Fun Drive show.
1: It is.
0: You're going to be retired. When's your last week on the air?
1: I've got two more shows after this. I'm doing the 17th and the 24th will be the last one. So, right. Yeah, today I'm doing a lot of my very favorite R&B tunes. I've played most of these before, but this is stuff that I just love. It's not by my top 10 favorite groups or my top 10 favorite solo artists, which is what I'm doing the next 2 weeks.
0: All right.
1: So I'm hoping to go out strong here.
0: Oh, man. You know, and the good news is for all of you who are Dub lovers like I am, he will on occasion be substituting. He won't be gone forever. But in terms of the regular everyday Wednesday that you always counted on, this is your last chance to show your love for the man who's been bringing you this great, hot music for how many years have you been in this?
1: Well,
0: slot
1: the 24th will be actually my third year anniversary of doing it in this time slot.
0: Oh, man.
1: And I did it a couple of years before that over the overnight. So.
0: Oh, man. I tell you, every time we have a Fun Drive and I get to spend some time with Dub, it's the best. He is just a wonderful, wonderful guy. Please show that love and support, 888-931-0901. Or kkfi.org, and let's make it all happen. By the way, if you're in the car and you may not get to your destination in less than 30 minutes, don't be afraid to call us. You can just give us your email address and your home address, and we can send you an invoice for the amount you commit to.
1: Yeah.
0: And you don't have to, you know, take your eyes off the road or fiddle around with a credit card or any of that. But it is got to be done by 4:41. So, Kansas City, this is your chance. Show that love to the Dub.
1: Time to get busy.
0: All right.
1: All right. I'm going to get busy now with some more great music. This is some fun stuff.

0: Yeah, Johnny Guitar Watson. Ain't that a bitch, Johnny? He got a great sense of humor. I love his guitar playing. He got a real funky style. That was from a 1976 album of the same name. But he's a cool guy. He sadly died, I think, while performing in Japan a while back. But that thing was recorded in Hollywood. It's an old favorite of mine. Just love that tune. In the middle there, we had George McRae, I Get Lifted. He's out of Miami, TK Records. That was his first, his first and biggest single was Rock Your Baby. And he was hired by Henry Wayne Casey, also known as KC, and the Sunshine Band, the house band there that played on all those records, plus their own releases. And that was 74 release, really more of an R&B hit than a pop hit. I've played a couple of different versions that actually KC and the Sunshine Band have a good version, and a group called Orgone, which I've played before, has a real nice version of that. So it's a great tune in my mind. And we started off with the fantastic Johnny C, Boogaloo Down Broadway. His real name is Johnny Corley. He had four top 100 hits, but the biggest was Boogaloo Down Broadway. That was 1967. He was born in Greenwood, South Carolina, performed as an opener for Sam Cooke and Joe Simon. That song was written by his neighbor and fellow churchgoer and record producer, Jesse James. A little different than the Outlaw, I hope.
1: Yeah.
0: But that was on the Phil Lay of Soul label, which kind of had a short, he had a short music career, but Phil Lay of Soul had some really cool stuff over the years. All right, Link's here. I hope he's got some good news for us.
1: Man, I do have good news for you. We are like halfway to our deadline, and we've already made the match. So
0: nice.
1: So man, we're sailing. We had Craig Smith called in and made a donation. Craig, thank you. And we've got another guy on the phone, or woman, I'm not sure, on the phone right now.
0: Great.
1: And I am not sure of their name yet, but we'll be thanking them at the next stop. I'm going to go ahead and start another Champions Challenge. I mean, what the heck? I mean, now is the time. No time like the present.
0: Yep.
1: We'll say it's 4:30 till 5 o'clock. On this one, this is going to be Pete and Julie Walker Brown. It's a $150
0: nice.
1: Champion Challenge. $150. I feel like I'd really like to have at least five callers to make sure that, the total gets us up there. And man, we're doing it. You know, Craig Smith put a comment in with his. He says, "So sad to see Dub go. We need to find somebody who's going to be as funky as that. We got to keep the funk alive."
0: Well, and we will. We'll find somebody better than me.
1: Well, you know, the thing is about KKFI is we are a community organization.
0: Yeah.
1: Craig, you got some funk? Come down, man. We'll train you.
0: There you go.
1: Anybody who has the love and the passion can get the training and can become a DJ here.
0: Absolutely.
1: At KKFI. I mean, that's how we became.
0: Absolutely.
1: We loved the music.
0: Yeah.
1: We wanted to share, and KKFI allowed us to do that. I mean, we wouldn't be on the air anywhere other than on this station.
0: Right.
1: They wouldn't. Well, they'd have a robot doing it.
0: So far, where else are you going to hear on the radio in Kansas City? The Vibrations, The Eighth Day, Bunny Sigler, Fantastic Johnny C, George McRae, and Johnny Guitar Watson. I mean, that's what we pride ourselves in, is bringing you stuff that you're not going to hear anywhere else.
1: Absolutely, absolutely. Hey, you know, I tell you that if we assume that everybody might just be given a little bit here or there, but one thing is this T-shirt is it's an attractor. People are drawn to this T-shirt. It is individually hand tie dyed, so there's no two alike. Mac Tilton, the friend of or the brother of our great Timmy T, he quit his day job to become a tie dyer years ago, and he's got a little operation in his basement. Says, "I'll do it for the station. I'll do 150 T-shirts for you." So each one custom done, and then we take it to the printer to get this great silk screen printing on the front. It says "Peace, Love, and KKFI."
0: Gotta love that,
1: man. That says it all.
0: That's what we're about.
1: 90.1 inside a big heart on the front of it. I was in here yesterday with the Jazz Disciple. And every time I walked into the room, he says, Link, tell me about that T-shirt. and the last break I came in, he says, man, after we got off the air, he said, man, I gotta get one.
0: Yeah, I think I'm going to have to bite the bullet and do that one myself.
1: Well, you know, for you, my friend, is your final fund drive show, we'll do it for you for only $120.
0: Wow.
1: Okay.
0: I feel special.
1: And those of you listening, enjoying this music, same price for you. Or, you know, if you're in a tight spot for coming up with $120 right now, $10 a month.
0: Yeah.
1: Same thing.
0: Perfect.
1: $10 a month will get you there. You know, those of you who've been listening for 38 years know this is our first ever tie-dye T-shirt. We're not apt to necessarily do it again.
0: Yeah.
1: I don't know if we could ever get Mac to agree to do it again.
0: Strike while the iron is hot.
1: There's only 150 of them. When they're gone, they're gone. I can't say that by Saturday or Sunday they'll still be around. Now is the time to get it, and now shows that love to our dub right here at KKFI.
0: Thank you. I got a quick announcement.
1: All right. Well, let me just give the phone number one more time.
0: Sure.
1: 888-931-0901 or kkfi.org.
0: Yeah, baby.
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0: All right, I got some really cool Latin-flavored R&B here. Check them out.

0: Oh, yeah. Love that stuff. That's so fun. That was we finished the set off with El Chicano, Viva Tirado. Amazingly, that was a hit on like pop radio back in the 60s. This is a really cool tune. It's really a remake of a Gerald Wilson original song about a bullfighter.
1: Wow.
0: Yeah, really cool thing. That's there was Freddie Sanchez formed that group, El Chicano, under the name the VIPs, and then during a period of increasing Chicano consciousness in America, they changed their name to El Chicano. So, cool stuff. In the Middle War, All Day Music, you probably know that one. Released in 1971, the album of the same name. That one and Slipping Into Darkness were both hits off of that. That group's out of SoCal and Bay Area, I believe, kind of a combo of both parts of California. And then we started it off with Señor Sol. I love Señor Sol. I Ain't Got No Soul Today. Released in 1970 on the Wiz label. That's an L.A.-based group. And similar to, sound to War, their other hit that I've played before, Don't Lay Your Funky Trip on Me. I love Señor Sol. Fun stuff. I tell you what, I'm overwhelmed with the gratitude for all you people. Tell us, Link.
1: Oh, yeah. Wait. Well, first off, I want to thank Pete and Julie Walker-Brown for putting that challenge out there. And Kansas City responded it just in waves. Can you pull them up there and
0: sure.
1: and start reading off? I think the last person we thanked there was Craig. Who has come in since Craig has?
0: Well, we have Shelly P., who donated, and then my dear friends Gene and Jerry, who Jerry was here a couple of weeks ago as a guest DJ, but I've known these folks. I've known Gene since junior high. I've known Jerry since college. They're wonderful folks, big supporters of music, big supporters of KKFI. I can't thank you all enough. I love you guys. And then we had Douglas M., made a really lovely donation to get us to our champion challenge, or actually both of those guys. I mean, that was great stuff. So,
1: well, and I tell you what, you know, Deb and I were talking, and we're newfound brothers. We don't go back that far,
0: right.
1: But we go deep. You know, my show, Links Mix, is on Tuesdays from 10 until noon, and I talked to Deb about this this guest DJ. I said, if somebody wanted to do a guest DJ with you, I would give up my two-hour slot if you'd be willing to come in on a Tuesday, 10 to noon. So here's the deal. If you want to do one more guest DJ with Dub, and you can do Tuesdays, 10 to noon, I'm opening the board for
0: what
1: that. And that will allow you one more time with the champ, with our friend Dub here.
0: Yeah.
1: Hey, and you know what? I got another champions challenge. I mean, this is when the first one was supposed to end, and the second one's already been met and exceeded. This one is another $125 challenge.
0: Wonderful.
1: This gentleman is Sanforth Elfrin. He's put out this $125. Let's keep it coming, 888-931-0901 or kkfi.org. If you're in the car and you want to get in on the match, but you don't want to pull out that credit card, just go ahead and call us. We'll take your email address and your street address, and we'll send you an invoice for the amount you commit to. That's 888-931-0901. A humble man sits before me, but I can see the love in his eyes, man. He's feeling it. Thank you so much, Kansas City.
0: Really, I'm just so grateful. All right, I'm going to finish off the hour here. I have three great live recordings that all have social messages. So check these out.

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We don't need no music. 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
0: We absolutely do. Thank you so much to Our House and to all of the restaurateurs around town that have contributed. They bring food in for the volunteers, and it's just a really cool thing. All right, that quick wrap-up on that last set. We started off with Donny Hathaway from the Donny Hathaway Live album. The tune, Little Ghetto Boy, well, that was recorded in 1972, really just kind of talks about the struggle of life. For some of us, and we all have struggles with life at some point, but some are worse than others for sure. That album was recorded side one at the Troubadour in Hollywood and side two at the Bitter End in Greenwich Village. Jerry Wexler was under the guidance. That's a great album. That tune was from side two, so that was recorded in New York. And then after that, we had Curtis Mayfield, Mighty Mighty, from the 1971 Curtis Live LP. That was recorded at the Bitter End as well. And he talks about, you know, the division between races and what a sad situation that was and continues to be. As his first live album as a solo artist after leaving the Impressions, but he was always real politically conscious, involved in civil rights, and just a wonderful dude. And then we finish it off with the Godfather, James Brown, Say It Live and Loud. The album was called Live at Home with His Bad Self. First ever release of the complete homecoming concert that James did in Augusta, Georgia. Augusta, GA, as he used to like to say, at Georgia's Bell Auditorium in 1969. That was just really a cool thing. But all three of those, I love the artist, of course, and I love the message behind all of those, that socially conscious message. So, all right, so we continue to roll on here with the fun drive. I've got Matt in here.
2: Oh, yeah, man.
0: Matt has been answering phones.
2: Yeah, well, hey, Dub, they've been ringing off the hook.
0: That's really, really special.
2: Let me tell you, yeah.
0: I appreciate it.
2: We have one couple to thank, Howard and I think it was Betty Johnson. Apologies if I messed that up.
0: Barbara.
2: Exactly.
0: He's a dear friend.
2: Howard and Barbara Johnson, they took care of our previous Champions Challenge all on their own. So to those two,
0: They're the best friends.
2: Yeah,
0: love
2: and,
0: you guys.
2: And they're on the road right now. They're on a big road trip.
0: Seriously.
2: Yeah, yeah. So they took care of that whole Champions Challenge. So I believe we have another one coming up here in just a bit. But we're just burning through these things, man.
0: Yeah. So that Champion Challenge, I'm not familiar with. Sanford Elfin. What can you tell me about that guy?
2: I think Sanford is just a member of the community who loves listening to KKFI, and you know, he knew that this was going to be your last, you know, pledge drive or fun drive, and he wanted to make sure that his Champions Challenge did not go to waste. And you know what? We got it in there, man.
0: How nice. Well, Matt's a DJ on KKFI as well. You have a late night show?
2: Yeah, late night, early morning, depending on how you slice it. My show is called Music for Your Peers. It's Friday mornings from 3:30 to 5 a.m. But I've had the distinct pleasure of filling in on your show twice.
0: Absolutely.
2: And it was a gas both times. So.
0: Yeah.
2: Thanks so much, man.
0: You represented, man. I appreciate it.
2: Yeah, appreciate you, man.
0: All right. All right, I got some more great R&B here for you. You're just going to keep it grooving.

0: Hey, we're breaking up the announcements into a few rounds this year. Round one of artists performing at the 22nd annual KKFI Crossroads Music Fest on Saturday, September 12th are Cat King, Danny McGaw, Max Cooper III, Hello Biplane, Frankie Lynn Cherez and Mercy Fire, Sassa Brass, Artist Mentorship's Rebel Song Academy, Three Trails Tycho, Maddie Lay, and the Future Jazz Ensemble. 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
2: All right. Well, before the announcements there, we had the group, I mentioned them before, 100 Proof Aged in Soul, tune Everything Good is Bad. That was they were out of Detroit, Michigan, released in 1969. I'm sorry, 72 released. They were formed in 1969. They were put together by Holland Dozier Holland, and they're the same group that that did the opening song today under the name The Eighth Day. Just kind of a wild thing. And then they play some. That song reminded me a little bit of a song by the Soulful Strings called Burning Spear, which actually is going to be the last tune in the next set. So fun stuff. After that, we had the Fantastic Four, I've Got to Have You, 1969 release on Tamla, another Detroit-based group. They were formed in 1965. Wasn't a big hit. I just love the vocal on that thing. It's just so that plaintive thing that they just bring the soul, man. So good. Then we finish it off with Joe Tex. Not one of Joe Tex's better known tunes, but actually one, probably my favorite Joe Tex tune, All the Heaven a Man Really Needs, released in 1972. Kind of a departure from his kind of showy side with Show Me and Skinny Legs and all that stuff. This is more kind of a love song, and love the guitar work there. I just think it's a cool tune. The album was called Joe Tex Spills the Beans. So, Link, I'm going to have you spill the beans. You tell me what's going on in there.
3: All right, man. You know, success breeds success, and the love for dub is flowing. So we got another Champions Challenge to put down here. And, you know, we're digging deep. We have to look to find these champions. This one is Aurora Steelbender. Aurora has put up a $200 challenge. So now this one might actually take us 30 minutes because we've upped it to 200. But Kansas City, I believe we can do it. All of you who love Dubs Groove, and I know you do, if you haven't had that chance yet, now is the time.

0: 888-931-0901. We're going to run this one for 30 minutes. It's till 5:48. If I have to extend it, oh, my God, I might.
1: But, we'll twist your arm.
0: It. My heart is soaring right now with all the love I'm seeing pouring in right now for our community station, for this man that is brought so much joy into our lives in these last 3 years. It's been wonderful, wonderful stuff. 888-931 or KKFI.org. We need to get Aurora's steel binders.
1: Yeah.
0: $200. It's got to be us. It's got to be you and me making that call.
1: Well, let me just say, I'm sure my last show I'll probably be close to tears, but it has been such a blessing for me to be able to do this show and to know that there's people out there that appreciate it, and it just really makes me feel special. But I'm not going to disappear from KKFI.
0: Right.
1: I'm going to be around. I've already scheduled to do a jazz show on the 29th of July. Link, I'm going to do guest DJ thing.
0: Guest DJ
1: with Link.
0: You know, when we said that I'll open up my time slot so he can still do some, we've got our first taker already.
1: Yeah, and actually it's my dear friend and the giver of a pledge already today. He's upping his pledge to get to the guest DJ thing. He's already been here. That's Jerry Mack, and he's just a wonderful guy. So,
0: and any one of you out there who want to get in on that guest DJ one last shot with the dub, we can do it at that $200 level. It just has to be Tuesday from 10 to noon, and nobody has ever done a guest DJ with them and complained, baby. they all love it.
1: You will
0: love it, too. All right, I'm going to head out of here. 888-931-0901.
1: I got some great instrumentals here.

0: All right, three killer instrumentals in my mind. Started to set off with the Marquees, Last Night, name of that tune, 1961 release. The writers were credited, just the whole group, but there were a number of members of that group, but they were basically Booker T and the MGs plus the Memphis Horns, and they had some great stuff. They were really a Memphis, and they were kind of the Stax house band as well, so a lot of great stuff out of that group. Then after that, we had King Curtis, Soul Twist, the 1962. That was his debut single. It went to number one on the R&B charts for a couple of weeks. And he played the sax. I mean, he played with everybody, but he played the solo on Respect by Aretha Franklin, played the solo on Yakety Yak by the Coasters. Everybody used King Curtis because he was so loved and so special and so damn good. And then he was born in Fort Worth, Texas. His classmates with Ornette Coleman. Now, that's a juxtaposition. Ornette Coleman, one of the craziest free jazz guys, along with King Curtis, one of the most soulful R&B guys. Sadly, I've said this before, but he was stabbed in New York City in 1971 over an argument in the street, just a crazy thing. And evidently, his funeral service was really something with Aretha and just all the who's who of the New York City music scene. We finished the set off with the Soulful Strings. Burning Spear is the name of that tune. I mentioned that a minute ago. The 1967 release, the album was called Groovin' with the Soulful Strings, also released as a single. Great all-star cast. Phil Upchurch played guitar on it. Charles Stepney, who had a big part in Earth, Wind, and Fire. And you know, I noticed that tune starts off with the kalimba, which Maurice White of Earth, Wind, and Fire kind of popularized. And there's a really cool special right now airing, streaming on Earth, Wind, and Fire. And then Charles Stepney, they talk about him quite a bit. He was beloved. And he ended up doing a lot of writing, arranging, producing with Earth, Wind, and Fire. Cleveland Eaton also. He was one of the original Ramsey Lewis trio. Morris Jennings, great Chicago drummer who I had the opportunity to meet and spend some time around. Wonderful guy and wonderful drummer. So I love all that stuff. Link, you're back.
1: I'm back. I'm giving us the update. We are, we started our last Champions Challenge about 15 minutes ago. We're partway into it, but we've still got quite a ways to go. It's a $200 challenge, so it's a big one. We probably need at least six donors. We've got our first one in, but we need five more, and that means you and four others need to get involved now. If you love Dub, if you've been loving him ever since he's been bringing you Dub's Groove, now is your last chance to show him, because this is his final fun drive show. Like I said earlier, if you're in the car and you don't want to mess with your credit card, go ahead and give us a call. We'll take your email address and your home address, and we will send you an invoice for the amount that you want to dedicate to this show. If we make the match, we get $200 from Aurora Steelbender, as well as the money that's coming in through your donations. And more than just that, if you are a first-time donor, that money also gets doubled. We have a reserve from a special champion who will match dollar for dollar every donation that comes in during this fund drive for new donors, awesome. First-time donors. So that's amazing. Great stuff. And, of course, you know, this is still your chance to get in on that guest DJ.
0: Yeah.
1: We can get you one more guest DJ with Dub, and or the T-shirt, the Peace, Love, and KKFI T-shirt, the hand tie-dyed, while they're still available, or this great transmitting Peace, Love, and KKFI beach towel. This is the new style of beach towel. It's the wicking style, rather than the old terry cloth kind of thing. It's big. It's 5 feet long by 2.5 feet wide, and just one enormous logo on it. But if you're not used to the wicking style, they dry you like three times quicker than the old fashioned beach towels, and sand doesn't stick to them. If you're the kind of person who goes to the beach, or if you're taking it traveling, it really packs tight. Packs a lot tighter than the old style. It's cool, cool stuff.
0: Nice.
1: That's a $240 level, or $20 a month. That would make the match.
0: Wow.
1: You need to get into that beach towel, baby, and you can make the match.
0: All right.
1: All right. We got 25 minutes left.
0: Cool.
1: 888-931-0901.
0: Going to the Motor City now. Some great tunes.

0: What a voice, man. I'd give anything, that wonderful character of that deep voice and then sliding into that high stuff like it's nothing. It's just really, really special. That was David Ruffin, lead singer on a lot of the Temptations hit. That was his solo record, Walk Away From Love. And he's with the Temptations from 1964 to 68. That was a hit in 1975. Sadly, he had a pretty checkered past, problems with drugs and legal problems, and never really achieved the kind of long-term success that he could have without all that mess. But, gosh, what a wonderful singer. Then we have Lamont Dozier in the middle, Why Can't We Be Lovers? He's, of course, the part of that songwriting team, Supreme, Holland, Dozier, Holland. They had hits with almost every Motown artist, and co-wrote and produced 14 Billboard number one records. Wow, that's impressive. Then we started off with Jimmy Ruffin, What Becomes of the Brokenhearted, 1966 hit. He was the older brother of David Ruffin, and that song went to number 7 on the Hot 100, by far his biggest success, but I always love that tune as well. All right, I'm about to get up out of here in a minute and make room for Nikki Brooks, On Air with Nikki Brooks. She'll be in here shortly. But my man Link has come back in. I hope you have some good news.
1: Well, I've got news, okay? So we have like 12 minutes left in this show, and we have some people to thank. We had actually, I didn't write down their names. I know this. I know right now we are $50 away from making this Champions Challenge.
0: Cool.
1: So Aurora Steelbender has a $200 challenge, and we're at $150, but we need that last $50 or the $200 completely disappears as though Aurora Steelbender never even existed. And we don't want to let that happen. So your $50 donation is really worth $250 to KKFI because it's the 50 you give and the 200 we would have lost if you didn't do it. So please get involved now. 888-931-0901 is that number to call, or kkfi.org. No better way to show the love to the one and only Dub, except right now on his final fun drive show. This is when I get to see you the most, my friend.
0: That's right.
1: And it'll be a sad, sad time for me. You know, you've come in and pitched with me before, but now that you've revealed that that's your least favorite part, I won't be asking as much
0: anymore. You weren't supposed to say that.
1: You know, some people just like to give love and give, but they don't like to ask for money. And this guy, he's I have no compunction about asking, but you. You're humble about the great things that you bring, and so you're sometimes hesitant to just say, man, this is what I do is valuable. It's worth it, people. Make that donation. I will tell you right now what Dub does is valuable, and
0: well,
1: please make that donation.
0: I'll tell you what Link does is unbelievably valuable. I think you have a cot back in the one of the offices where you just sleep here during the fun drive. I mean, you're on all the time.
1: That's why they got that big couch in the thing for me.
0: Good deal. All right.
1: Now I got to make sure my wife still loves me every night.
0: So. All right. I'm going to wind down now. I've got a couple of kind of jazz hip-hop combo things. One is the group Us Three. The song is called Cantaloupe. They're actually a British group, but it's really cool. That's a play on Herbie Hancock's Cantaloupe Island. Kind of a jazz, hip-hop, really catchy thing. And then it's going to be the Brooklyn Funk Essentials. The creator has a master plan, obviously from Brooklyn, 1995 LP, Cool and Steady and Easy. Interesting cover. This is a classic tune by Pharoah Sanders, and Leon Thomas actually wrote the lyrics and sang the lyrics beautifully. But I'm going to leave you with this thought. This is the theme of this song is the creator has a master plan, peace and happiness for every man. Creator has a master plan, peace and love through all the land. Really beautiful sentiment. Come back next week, same time, same station. I'll be here playing three songs from each of my top, I think it's 10 favorite groups. So it's going to be fun. It's going to be good stuff. I appreciate you all. I love you for all the support and the love you've given me over the years. So I'm very grateful. I'm going to go now. We're going to play this cool music. Stick around for Nikki Brooks.
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0: You're on air with Nikki Brooks, and this week's drop of the week is Phantom Pesos with Assignment. Let's go ahead and get into it.
1: Why this beat so complex?
2: Hello?

0: You're on air with Nikki Brooks, and this week's drop of the week is Phantom Pesos with Assignment. Special guest feature is back at it again. So let's hear from him.
1: I want you to know this, and everybody that's tuned in on the live. If you think somebody in this music industry is your people, if you're not tapped in with them for real, like if you can't really, like how we can reach out to each other. If you ain't really doing that and knowing that your spirit, like, I literally know if I ain't talked to you in a month, I still can hit you. You know what I'm saying? Yeah. You know it's the same thing. If you think it's like that with somebody else, nah. These people are not your friends. These people, the artists, promoters, DJs, all are flawed. It's some few good ones. I didn't say everybody. But every court category is what I mean when I say all. It's probably like 10 from each category that's solid. 10 artists, 10 DJs, 10 promoters. And there's hundreds of them around.
0: Like, yeah, they think they're, yeah. We got a lot of wannabes.
1: Yeah,
0: but,
1: yeah, for sure. And it's, it kind of waters down what we really trying to do out here. Like, but I would admit, though, since I've been in the music scene, people respect me. They see what my vision is. Like, I feel like people respect people based on what they see them pushing. Mm-hmm. Like, people see, for one, I stand on my principles. I have morals. They see I ain't to be played with when it comes to my business side. But they see, like, well, you got to know. Like, my family know, my friends know. I'm funny, one of the funniest people that you ever meet. Like, I love roasting people, like, cracking jokes, all that. But I'm serious. People wonder why I'm serious all the time, because we have one life to live. Mm-hmm. We could be gone tomorrow. Like, I'm not playing about. I have 3 children. So it's like, with that being said, I got to keep going for them. I have to be serious about every move that I do. Every move.
0: And you have been.
1: Yes, ma'am.
0: On a lighter note, let's get into, because, you know, I seen you, what was that, like a year ago? I think last March you were here. Yeah. And you had a lot going on then. You were on the rise. Yeah. You had the top 100 song to Africa.
1: Yeah.
0: You started doing Tunes and Tacos, which was legendary.
1: Yeah.
0: And you had me there. Thank you. A couple times.
1: You know,
0: special guest.
1: You was one of the first ones. Like, I had to go to my big heavy hitters, you know, as the judges. And believe it or not, like I said, a lot of people want to come just to showcase they live to you.
0: Yeah.
1: You know? So that was dope as well. You know?
0: Thank you. You know, of course. And you can always send me artists, you know, all that.
1: For sure.
0: I'm still waiting on some, you know what I mean?
1: Yeah.
0: It's okay. Well, take your time.
1: And Gwenny is one of those as well. Like,
0: shout out to Gwen.
1: Like, she got this song XOXO and Off the Heads.
0: Yeah, actually, she sent me some music, and I'm like, I got to definitely get you in.
1: She one of those ones. We got Ash Too Pretty. Her voice is going to make you just be like, and I know the type of music you like, too. Like, you listen to all, but that certain music that you would listen to on the way to the house after a long day.
0: Yes.
1: That's a different playlist, you know what I'm saying? Ash Too Pretty will for surely be on that playlist.
0: Okay.
1: Like, and I vouch for that.
0: Shout out to Ash.
1: Shout out to Ash. And you got Genesis. Like, the females that's around, they got a different type of, you know, push, and their music speaks for itself.
0: Right.
1: So it's dope, you know? And shout out to my SNL guys, you know what I'm saying? June, Houdini, Kilo 3 times. You know, I got Baby Mike, Hard Body, you know, Ty Trizzle, you know, Ecstasy, shout out to him.
0: Yeah, shout out to X.
1: You know what I'm saying? Like, it's love for my peoples, you know?
0: X has been very influential in my radio show process as well, too. Just, I don't know, just not even radio, just in general, you know what I mean? He was one of the first, I guess you can say, heavy hitters, like OGs that kind of like took me in a certain way. So,
1: and that's
0: shout
1: real.
0: Out to,
1: that's real.
0: Shout out to X.
1: That's real. Shout out X, man.
0: Yeah.
1: Be on the lookout for our collab on the way, too.
0: Yeah, let's go ahead and get into that. Let's talk about the project.
1: Okay.
0: You guys are already doing the project.
1: Yes, man, we are. We 6 songs in, if I'm not mistaken, already.
0: So what's the total? How many songs?
1: It's going to be 6 with just me and him. There's going to be 4 features.
0: Oh, wow.
1: Like, so we're going to feature somebody through the city. We'll have an OG on there. Got a surprise OG on there that's going to be a feature.
0: What a surprise.
1: I'm going to go ahead and just throw it out there. Rich the Factor.
0: Oh, my God. I was wondering. It's hard to get him to come out. Oh, my God.
1: But I feel like at the end of the day, for Ecstasy and Pesos, it wasn't going to be too much, you know?
0: Yeah, so, true. Because you up there, technically. You had a good year last year.
1: Thank you.
0: A great run.
1: This year was going to be better, you know?
0: Mm-hmm.
1: Because everything I did last year was just planted the seed for this year. That wasn't nothing.
0: It did, yeah.
1: That wasn't nothing last year, I promise you. It wasn't nothing. Yeah. This year, y'all going to be like, dang.
0: How did you get into, is it Gloves Up, Guns Down?
1: Mm-hmm.
0: Was that your idea?
1: Oh, yeah, for sure.
0: Oh, wow.
1: Like, the Guns Up. Well, I mean, Guns Down, Gloves Up. That slogan itself right there, like, it's worldwide, so can't nobody really trademark that. Yeah. But it's like, when I did it with a different motive, a different type of vision. It was just the aura I brought in the building, you know what I'm saying, was just mm-hmm. different. So it's like, it came about because I was dealing with this gun charge in Nevada. Not saying the Vegas.
0: Oh, Nevada, Missouri.
1: Yeah. Nah.
0: Or the state of Nevada.
1: Las Vegas.
0: Oh.
1: I mix both of the words together. Sometimes my brain do that. That's okay. Why I said in Vegas. I mean, Nevada, you know.
0: You okay?
1: Like, it was 2023. Whenever we won the Super Bowl.
0: Oh.
1: When we won the Super Bowl.
0: Yeah.
1: And changed my life forever, for real, for real. Because it's like, I was innocent. I ain't doing nothing. Yeah. I always told myself I wouldn't. No, I don't want to get locked up. That's when I was young. I didn't want to get locked up. But if I did, it would have to be for my mess ups, not nobody else's mess up.
0: Absolutely. Yeah.
1: Like, yeah, you know, when it comes to streets, yeah, that's different. You know what I'm saying? But I wouldn't mind sitting down for my mess ups. But in this situation, I had a firearm. I wasn't aware of my location where I was at.
0: Yeah.
1: I was new in the area. I knew a lot about, because people in Kansas City, the OGs here, or the quote-unquote leaders, was getting in my head, putting negativity in my head, saying, oh, when you go down there, be safe, make sure you got that blood
0: take
1: on
0: your heat, take your heat.
1: Because you know the Mac Dre situation that happened and all
0: what?
1: That. And they literally, but they wasn't all the way wrong. But I had my firearm. I went into the casino. The people that I was down there with was a Fugazi Lame Management, you know what I'm saying? I'm okay. Let that be known, you know what I'm saying? Lame ass, yeah. I really want to say it in a nice way. So, yeah, that's the nicest I can say it. But I went down, I was supposed to, with this management. I'm on the phone with my bro. We talking. It's crazy, I got arrested on the phone with my brother on FaceTime. He got to see the whole thing.
0: Oh, my God. So I'm like, your brother right here?
1: No, our other brother, V.
0: Okay.
1: So I'm like, I'm talking to him. He was like, boy, you looking good out there, the trees. I see the trees and stuff. I'm like, yeah, for sure. And then I hear pesos, come with us. I just turn around, just following, you know what I'm saying, the people I'm with. I didn't know none of these people.
0: Yeah.
1: I went in there. I had a blunt in my hand. You know, pesos always got a blunt in his hand.
0: Yeah.
1: I walk in there. Police walk up to me. They like, you got to put that blunt in. I was like, I'm not smoking a cert, but I'll step back out.
0: Yeah.
1: He said, you got to check your backpack. Me already knowing I had my firearm in my backpack, I took a step back, and I just got into, like, my mode of what we do. You know what I'm saying? Well, I'm not going to lie, I was afraid of the police. Like, I'm not home. I didn't already deal with a situation in Massachusetts prior with police brutality and stuff like that. So it's like, I had PTSD to the police. So I took a step back. He tried to grab my backpack.
0: Yeah.
1: Threw him off of me, and I tried to run. But in that moment, like me, like the sermon is my favorite. Where I'm going, where am I going to go in here?
0: Right, in an unknown city.
1: Yeah, so I just stopped.
0: Mm-hmm.
1: They yanked me to the ground, put their knee to my neck, stuff like that. Like, I didn't resist. It was videos about it. It went viral on Kissy Discover.
0: Wow.
1: Like, it was Super Bowl weekend, so I didn't think I was going to bond out. Bonded out the same night, but they held me for 23 hours. So, I had a show the next night. Bonded out 10 minutes before the show. So I was still able to go perform, stuff like that. So I was dealing with this case. I took him on trial for this gun, knowing I'm guilty. So I'm like, how am I going to be able to win this? Because I was facing penitentiary time if I lose. We all, like, in reality, I would have lost, you know, if I didn't have God, you know what I'm saying, in this whole event or what I did in my brain. So I'm like, okay, cool.
0: Wow.
1: I just knew my brother was on the phone, so he going to put the word in. The people, they found out, like, the people I was with, they found out my charges, and they started lying on my charges as well, telling the other people, oh, he got caught switch on his gun, we're going to have to leave him because his bond is $10,000.
0: Wow.
1: Because it was $100,000, but, you know, it's 10%.
0: Yeah.

0: plan came. I'm like, okay, cool, because I'm facing penitentiary time now. So I got to figure this out because I wasn't taking no deal anyway to sit in the county. So I'm like, I'm finna change our area and the environment, the community here.
1: Mm-hmm.
0: I'm knowing what I could do with the music already from the arts development, Tunes and Tacos. I'm like, if I could bring people out music side, let me do some entertainment. And me, I like to fight. And then during the time, I was trying to call out another artist.
1: Mm.
0: One that I had an issue at the time with. Like right now, we kind of, we working through our differences. That's going to be big for the city once we actually get that together.
1: For sure.
0: But it's like, that's the one I really wanted to fight. And I knew that was going to be one for the everybody would have came there to see that. But it's like, it didn't go through like that. So I had to improvise. I reached out to Dougie. Shout out to Dougie. Like, you know, he like a big dude. You know what I'm saying? He big, tall. You know what I'm saying? They was like, is y'all fighting? And then the flyer was me, look suspenseful with my shirt off, you know what I'm saying, next to him. They was like, white people start hearing me saying, we putting a bet on you, because ain't nobody finna call out somebody that big knowing that they going to lose and stuff like that. And the people that know me know I like to fight. So it's like, and he boxed as well. So whole time it was, yes, it was to manipulate the internet to let them think that we was fighting to get that attention.
1: Yeah.
0: Like, it went viral, the first flyer, when it was just me and him. We had like over 110,000 views in like 23 hours.
1: Wow.
0: So I'm like, okay, dope. It wasn't called Guns Down, Gloves Up at first. It was called Fright Night because it was around October.
1: And I remember me, that. Yeah, like, yeah.
0: All my ideas have to be creative, so you know it's me.
1: Yeah.
0: So the next one was Knuckles and Bells for December.
1: Okay.
0: And then for this New Year's, it's going to be New Year's, New Knuckles. So it's like every time it's something creative.
1: Okay.
0: So it's like, I'm like, okay, cool. The two of us we did, violence had decreased.
1: Oh, wow.
0: Since I haven't did it this month, worst ever. Worst ever. And this is, I didn't have conversations with mayor, deputy chiefs, and all type of stuff. When they done showed statistics of this, they was like, we can't necessarily 100% say it came from your events, but we can say it came from your events.
1: Yeah, wow.
0: Like, that has stopped. And that was a good thing for me to actually hear this from the political side of the world instead of just the streets and stuff like that. Yeah, the streets was talking for sure.
1: Yeah.
0: It was like, pesos, you was able to have all these hoods in the same thing. Yes, I was doing it for my people, but then again, I was to show Nevada that I could, you know what I'm saying, I'm not
1: doing
0: a menace.
1: Something wholesome, yeah.
0: I'm not a menace. They were trying to say I was this and this because I had a firearm. I'm like, just because I have a firearm, I'm an artist, this is why I have to do it.
1: Yeah.
0: Have y'all seen our killing rate here? Like, have you seen how it is for artists around here?
1: Mm-hmm.
0: So it's like, they seen what I did with the Guns Down, Gloves Up. They seen what I did with, like, feeding communities. They seen what I did with, like, helping artists. Dismissed the whole case.
1: Wow, that's what's up.
0: Dismissed.
1: That was a great idea for you to be proactive in that. That's what's up. I really like that.
0: It come with a lot of ins and outs, though, because in reality, boy.
1: But you work it hard. Yeah. You doing the work, though. That's the difference. How exactly did you pick the people for the lineup for the Gloves Up, Guns Down events? Like, are these people that usually fight, are they, like, real-life beefing, or they just kind of say, all right, cool, I take them out?
0: See, it was originally, like I was just saying a few minutes ago, it was really supposed to be, like, rappers fighting. Mm. It was supposed to be the rappers, because we supposed to be the leaders of the communities and supposed to be, quote-unquote, the voices. So with that being said, us being the voices, we can touch the youth quicker than somebody else really touching them, you know what I'm saying?
1: Right.
0: They want to look up to the people from the streets. They don't want to look up to certain taller. I don't know. They just don't. So that's why I have to let them know, like, you can have the suit, tie, you know, turtleneck, all that, and still be something. You don't have to be all tatted up to try to feel like you a man or something like that.
1: Yeah.
0: Like, so that's how that is, for real, for real.
1: Okay.
0: Like, with the matchups, they will reach out. They didn't reach out to me for real. They reached out to Dougie. Because, like, I knew I had this plan, but I'm like, the fighters I know,
1: mm-hmm.
0: like, because I box as well, I wasn't finna bring my boxing gym into this, mixing it with my music fan base that's going to come.
1: That's a whole other world when so you get into, like, music, yeah.
0: They, like this, we have a King of Both Sides title going around right now.
1: Okay.
0: Somebody keeps saying that in the city. I'm not going to say the name, but somebody keeps saying that King of Both Sides. In my boxing gym, they literally asked me, hey, Donald, because they don't call me Peso. They be like, Donald, you really let him say he the King of Both Sides? I'm like, bro, that's music entertainment. That's not boxing.
1: Right.
0: Of course I'm not. He not. They thinking he's saying King of Both Sides and fighting.
1: Mm-hmm.
0: I'm like, just because he promoting it like that, that's not, he not literally saying he's the King of Both Sides. You know?
1: Right.

0: Some people actually take that the opposite way. So you are right. Like, it's two different worlds. So it's like, I do bring a couple of fighters. Like, if you do box, I'm going to match you with a boxer. I'm not going to match you with
1: somebody who don't fight yet.
0: But, like, the main cards are some type of robbery fight or some type of built-up fight in some type of way.
1: Okay, so like, yeah. Rapper versus rapper, singer versus singer, yeah, boxer versus boxer. Yeah, we boxer.
0: Had, actually, the first rapper versus rapper fight was FBM Shine and Treasure.
1: I heard about that fight. Oh, like, my God.
0: It's a good fight, too. You know what I'm saying? They both stood up to the plate, you know, and they handled business. It was funny.
1: Shout out to Shine, by the way.
0: Shout out to Shine, man. That's my dog. That's another SNL member, you know what I'm saying? Shout out to Dog, you know? Like, it just... But that's how we match them up. I don't just be like, oh, yeah, this person going to beat up on this person. I want it to be entertaining. Mm-hmm. I'm an entertainer. Like, I want people to go home feeling like they something, that they $15 was spent right, you know, not used, abused, and all that. When they leave, we a household name, not just an internet name. It's a household name.
1: We are on air with Nikki Brooks, but we got to take a quick break. We'll be right back.
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0: That table we was talking about, the KC Illuminati, you got a reject table as well of that table. Now, if these people are not credentialed already, what you think this reject table is? And it's a couple, like, everything you do in the city is going to be watched by somebody. And they going, as soon as you start working with them, they going to take your ideas.
1: Absolutely.
0: And
1: they going
0: to use it against you. You know what I'm saying? They going to use it against you. We take a month off this month from the boxing events. You know what I'm saying? Because, like I said, our events is for the people, for the community. Mm-hmm. Christmas just passed. Holidays, you know what I'm saying? Thanksgiving was before that. You know what I'm saying? Yeah. Valentine's Day is coming up.
1: Yeah.
0: I wanted my people to recoup. I don't want to just keep tickets. Nah, man, recoup, man. Spend time with your family, get your mental right, all that.
1: Yeah.
0: We took January off.
1: Because it's not about that.
0: Exactly. You know what I'm saying? It's for me bring entertainment when the city is dry. Mm-hmm. The city was dry those times when I brought those events. They needed that.
1: Yes. Like, Tools and Tacos was actually legendary, by the way. It really was. Because, you know, it was a lot of copy-paste after that. So.
0: Yeah, for sure. And it's like...
1: It was. Don't you agree? It was mad copy paste. Like, oh my God, it irritated me for you because I know how it goes.
0: I had to be quiet.
1: I know.
0: Because it's like, when I say it, it's like, they turn my good to bad and so much. Like, I'll be like, bro, I literally go home with my kids. I don't dwell on nothing that happened.
1: Mm-hmm.
0: Like, I don't overthink if somebody says something. Bro, we human. Some people have good days, bad days.
1: Right.
0: Like, I don't take nothing personal besides when people make it personal. So it's like, yes, it was competition until it wasn't.
1: Absolutely, because that's what I'm saying. You know, you're working hard. You're going to outpace them anyway, because it ain't even about, like, just doing the work. Really about the passion. It's the grit. You know what I mean?
0: Yeah.
1: So you're going to be at the top regardless. That's why I don't be tripping. You know what I mean? I ain't got to push my way to the table. I am the table.
0: Yes, and that's the thing. A lot of people from the table, they realize that. They were like, oh, he's one of the ones that he don't need us.
1: He don't need it,
0: He don't want to be around us. He don't really care. So it's like a couple of them start forming teams throughout that table to go against me. Like, it ain't just been... I'm not saying it's not violent and stuff like that, but it don't have to be violent to be dangerous to my money. Mm-hmm. You know what I'm saying? So it's like, I see it, I noted it, I'm here, and I ain't going nowhere.
1: And so, if I do, it's probably to the top.
0: Yeah.
1: And that's it.
0: And that's, that's part of the God's plan anyway. That's like right now, I'm part of the faith. I got to put the mirror on these type of people.
1: Mm-hmm. 'Cause
0: God also put me here, like I said, to God, to lead, but to also put that mirror on people.
1: Mm.
0: To let them know, like, you got to change this about yourself in order to be this version of yourself.
1: Because
0: a lot of people stuck in their ways. They've been in the game 10 plus years, so all they seen is what they seen they first year that 10.
1: Mm-hmm.
0: They just been living on that same buzz, same clout, same recaps, same throwbacks. There's nothing wrong with posting recaps and throwbacks, but it's also a thing with living in your past.
1: Mm.
0: Like me, I really, like, I want to say, since the People's Choice Awards, I probably posted me and that trophy probably, like, up to 8 times.
1: Mm-hmm.
0: Not a post, though. I'm talking about on my stories or something.
1: Yeah.
0: Like, I only made one post, and that was at the awards. But it ain't because I don't want people to be like, oh, he just keep bragging on that. It's, I don't want myself to get comfortable living in that.
1: Yeah.
0: Like, I want to be better than that was. So it's like,
1: that's not your peak.
0: Yeah, at all. It wasn't even a breaking point. It was supposed to be what it did. Because at the end of the day, I just wanted to show Kansas City, when the Mills was putting them lists out of who was the best, I just wanted to show them because I was out of town at the time.
1: Oh my God.
0: So I wanted to pop back in the city, let everybody know, like, I could take that award if I want to.
1: Absolutely.
0: The fans and the people going to do it. Like, I didn't put no gun to their head and tell them to make me win. Like, the peoples did that.
1: Yeah.
0: And I took down legends. I took down some of my peers. Whoever was in front of me, I had to.
1: Mm-hmm.
0: Like, not a bad way. It's just like, they call me the legend killer. Not literally going to kill him, but I'm going to take you down for sure. Because here, we have a problem with passing the baton.
1: Mm-hmm.
0: Our OGs could still be successful, and our youth could still be successful all at once. If we don't even have to work together. But if we just know how to work together, you know, like, no blackballing, no telling this person, oh, I don't really mess around with him. Because you tell that to at least 5 people, 3 of those 5 people not going to mess with that person.
1: Mm-hmm.
0: The other 2 is going to go against you and go to them, because that's just how it is. You gotta know it's always going to be at least 2 people that go against you.
1: Wow. And you talk about the baton. Honestly, I wouldn't even care about the baton, man.
0: Oh, yeah, I don't want that baton.
1: Yeah, I don't want that one.
0: Yeah, and they be passing it around too much to the wrong people. To the people that already didn't touch it, and it's like, y'all not running fast enough.
1: Mm.
0: Y'all need to give it to Phantom Pesos, Usain Bolt.
1: Somebody that can take it all the way far,
0: I'm going to show you the people I passed the baton to, what they say, Olympics, gold medalists,
1: Absolutely.
0: Our whole team, long jump, whatever it is, 4x4, we're going to tear you down, you know.
1: Mm-hmm.
0: It's like, my tribe, we ready. Like, we ready now. Like, we fully equipped mentally, spiritually, physically. We got everything that we need, so it's like all these people that were standing in front of us, it's wartime. We're going to take them down.
1: Absolutely. And speaking of passing the baton, I know you've been working with June Houdini, the superstar almost of Tunes and Tacos.
0: Yeah, my dog.
1: Most favorite.
0: Yeah, my dog.
1: Tell me about what y'all doing.
0: Mr. June Houdini, we just released 2 projects within the last 2 months. Trap Network with Trey on the Slap, 6 songs.
1: Okay.
0: Basically kind of go back into our childhood with Cartoon Network. You know, it was supposed to be a spinoff of Cartoon Network with our background. We trap, you know what I'm saying? All we know is trap. So it's like, it's Trap Network. All the beats was original. Shout out to Tree on the Slap. You had to tune
1: in today. Yeah, shout out to Tree
0: on the Slap. If you ain't tuned in today, we got like a Dora beat on there. We got a Codename Kid Next Dora beat on there. Transformers. It's all type of stuff. You know, there's a lot of males out here, they some Transformers, you know what I'm saying? Like, and not the term that we normally know, you know.
1: Right, because I'm like, hold on, wait.
0: It's like, you know how they have time from a car to a robot? in this situation, they turned from a fake one, a fake dude, to a real dude. I ain't gonna say that the word, normally the term I would say, but you know what I'm saying? Mother brother is what I want to say.
4: Mother brother lovers, man.
1: Like BET.
0: Like BET, like, you know what I'm saying? Like, but it's like, the way that these people can do it is scary. You know what I'm saying? Like, Mr. Houdini, like, most people don't even know, like, that's my family through my children, because my first two kids, that's their cousin.
4: Oh, okay.
0: So it's like, yeah, my kid's Hispanic. So it's like, he ties into my family, so he a part of me and my brother's family. So it's just like, I didn't even know he listened to me when he first started music, all that. So it's like,
4: he's hard.
0: Yeah, that's something else. He's a machine. I try to tell everybody, like, by the end of the year, the whole world gonna know him in some type of way or form.
4: Wow.
0: He listens. He's like, he's one of those people that feel like he don't know it all, but I know enough, you know? Like, he want to learn every day.
4: Mm-hmm.
0: Like, he gonna keep learning. Like, he's in the studio. Like I said, we was there from, well, I was with Jazz 1-6 yesterday.
4: Shout out to Jazz.
0: Shout out Jazz Boo. That's my personal engineer right there. Him and Tree on the Slap. Shout out them.
4: Mm-hmm.
0: Like, but my session was 1-6 yesterday with Jazz and Johnny Stone. Shout out Johnny Stone.
4: Yeah, shout out to Johnny too.
0: And then I left from there 6 to midnight with June Houdini, Kilo 3 times, and in the trap with Tree on the Slap.
4: Okay. Then I like Kilo.
0: Yeah, Trap. Shout out Kilo 3 times. You know what I'm saying? Like, he like the oldest one out of all of us right now. So he kind of keep us, like, level-headed as well. Like, you always need somebody like that around. Like, he's one of the ones, like, yeah, Peso, you need to stop going around everywhere by yourself. Stuff like that, you know what I'm saying? Like, and then it's like, when I got him and my brother around, it's like, I feel like I got real guidance, supervision. Then with Ecstasy around, so it's like,
4: oh, yeah, Ecstasy. Yeah.
0: You know?
4: He like Unk, but he cool, though.
0: Yeah, they for sure. You know, they be watching. They be like, okay, we got to make sure little nephew, a little bro, you know what I'm saying, it's cool, you know what I'm saying? Because, like I said, no matter how big I am, I'm still a little brother to this more. You know, I'm still nephew to Unk. You know what I'm saying? I'm still, you know, X, Y, and Z to everybody else. You know what I'm saying? Like, just because, like, when I'm with June, because I am older than him, they look at me as the big bro. You know what I'm saying? Or in his case, the big cousin. You know what I'm saying? But I know how to get into the next room and,
4: and, like, treat him like a partner.
0: Like, exactly. And with June, like I said, he just gonna always, he's hungry. Like, I hit him, be like, hey, bro, studio session tomorrow. All right, bro, I'm going to be there. You know what I'm saying? He hit me, studio session, boom. He was there the whole time. We shot a video shoot at midnight. We both had a video last night at midnight.
4: Yeah, y'all working.
0: We was just getting it in. Like I said, he got a project on the way as well. Like, so, June Dean, shout out June.
4: Yeah, shout out to June. I don't know if he's watching on the live.
0: Oh, yeah, he
4: got 4B watching. He said, what's up, fam? What's happening?
0: What's the deal?
4: Who else on here? We got OTB, Ty
0: Trizzle. Yeah, it's Ty Trizzle. That's another S&M. That's our other family member right there too. We a family too. Like,
4: how you doing, honey? We got Tremaine Jackson watching.
0: That's hard body.
4: A little bit of everybody on this mug right now. Underdog Flock is watching.
0: Okay, what's the deal, Flock?
4: Yeah, what's happening? Yeah, man, this is a good conversation.
0: It's a lot of good artists out there that you just named and stuff too. It's like, I want to genuinely say, while everybody that's on there or had a chance to rewind and stuff, I appreciate everybody out here, because it's been a dark storm for, like I said, me and my family through within this last year. But hell, this last 2 to 3 years, for real. Well, now I'm thinking about it, I gotta say, since my brother died, you know, like, that's 2021. So it's like, since I ever knew him, I always was dealing with stuff. But fan base, my peers, and the artist world, they done made it easier. People like you, y'all done made it easier. Because it's like, I do have PTSD and trauma, too, on the business side. Because it's like, I'd been used or tried to be used, like, when I was in a group, when I was younger. You gotta know, when you was younger getting used, when you get older, you ain't gonna want to do that again. Some people, that would make them stop dropping music, stop doing stuff like that. Me, I knew it was part of the game. I had to brush that off, get back up, you know what I'm saying, keep going for the cause, not for myself, but I had to keep going. So I couldn't let myself go down because other people wasn't real to me and they was flawed. So now that I got a chance to work with all these people now again, my biggest thing be like, do I want to give it to them? Do I actually want to work with them and give them access to me again? Do I, even though I'm not the same version of me how I was back in the day, I feel like a lot of people don't deserve to be around you or be able to. When they burn that bridge, they burn it for a reason. Me, if I burn a bridge, it's because I can swim.
1: Absolutely. And I don't plan to cross it again.
0: Exactly. Think about me. I don't swim. I can't swim. You know what I'm saying? That's why my people got a yacht boat. You know what I'm saying? For when, you know what I'm saying, when we burn that bridge, I'm falling right on that, you know what I'm saying, the yacht. They're going to catch me. You know what I'm saying? I'd rather do that and take the risk of me falling onto this boat. Yeah, the fall might be kind of hard, even if they have some cushion for me, but it's going to make me bump my head. It's going to make me realize it ain't worth going back that way.
1: Mm-hmm. You might not make it.
0: And I'll take that.
1: Yeah.
0: I'll take that. Because sometimes bridges, people want you to come back so you don't leave no more.
1: Wow. That's honestly a scary thought. And that's how people move, like I say. Mm-hmm. You know what I mean? But you're a very smart person. I feel like your mission is very blessed. Yes, that's why you have been blessed.
0: Yes, ma'am.
1: And I want you to continue with that. Just remember to keep that going. Please, please. I know as well we have Too Real for the Industry. I'm going to talk about Too Real for the Industry, for real. This is a very real conversation having right now. Yeah, it's only very few people that you can have this type of conversation with.
0: Yeah, because everybody be wanting to. I won't say everybody, but like I said, most of everybody, 89%, I'll go 89% of the people, they just want to, I'm going to say this without getting out of context. They wants to ride the wave of these people that don't even have a wave no more. They just living off of the wave from year one to three, if I would say, and through their 15-year span. So it's like me, I don't mind making my own way, finding my own way. You have to. It's your story. Mm-hmm. People just feel like, oh, if I say something to this individual, he gonna blackball me or he gonna do this. Yes, you're right. They are gonna do that. But at the end of the day, you keep going. You keep putting it in their face, because that's what I did. Everybody kept trying to overlook me. Like, everybody tell certain people, like, bro, you see Pexel got the most comments on that. It was posts people, promoters making. Artists, what's the number one artist right now to y'all, who y'all want to see perform? It was posted last year to be exact. I counted it. I had 320 comments. They didn't even pick me for the event.
1: Wow. That's hating to tell you.
0: Think about it. I called him myself. You know what I'm saying? I rap with him. He was like, it's out of my power. You know what I'm saying?
1: Out of my power is insane.
0: He said it was somebody else that made the call. I'm like, bro, y'all seen how many comments I had? And right there, I figured out they use us artists as to get engagement bait on their posts, because all of us was having our fans come get all our peoples in on this. Man, at least hold up your word to something. At least give it to somebody. They ain't even give it to nobody that was getting comments in there. They gave it to somebody that ain't really been dropping music. It ain't me hating or nothing. It's just like, because I promise you, I put money behind it. Ain't too many people out here. I feel like it ain't nobody that can go in the studio with me and just stand right there, put our phones down, and go bar for bar with me. I'm going to tear everybody up. You know what I'm saying? Like, my people know, like, Ecstasy, they'll tell you, like, I don't have to listen to the beat. I don't have to. I will go in there and tear you up and still stay on the point. Most artists, they can't stay on the point if you give them a topic. Like, we just say radio station, and we have to rap about the radio station. And the first one who stopped. I'm tearing up everybody. It just is what it is. Like,
1: yeah, I've been hearing from Ecstasy. He said you've been doing great work. I'd like to, if I'm into a session or something, so with y'all on.
0: Yeah, for sure. I invite you to January 26th. Okay. You know what I'm saying? We'll be with Jazz. You know, I'll shoot you the time. I ain't going to say the time on here because I don't want people to try to pull up.
1: Yeah.
0: You
1: know, have some stalkers. Yeah.
0: That done happened to me before. Somebody pulled up to get an autograph, though. So, like, that goes back to what I was saying. I do want to say back again, I appreciate everybody who around me and actually keep it genuine, because it could be worse. Like, I seen how other artists got a buzz and the city tore them up, like, was exposing them for all type of stuff.
1: Wow.
0: But then again, I have to tell my own hat to myself, because I did stuff in the dark that I knew was, you know, still good. You know, as they say, it was done dark, come to the light. I don't really got nothing to hide, you know what I'm saying?
1: Right.
0: Like, I am.
1: If you know your intentions, be pure and
0: You know what I'm saying? Yeah. Like, most people, they be hiding a whole different lives. I tell people like this, the big three I'm never going to have to worry about getting exposed for is being DL, a deadbeat, or a snitch, you know what I'm saying? As long as that's, I'm cool, you know what I'm saying? Like, they talked about Jesus.
1: Yeah.
0: I'm nowhere near them. So, what makes me different?
1: Absolutely, yeah.
0: So, that's how I look at it.
1: Let them talk.
0: Yeah.
1: I would say, last year especially, but even still, in general, I voted you most likely to succeed on my list. You know what I mean? I don't really get into the whole list politics thing. Because, like I say, I'm always on the outside looking in. It's never about the whole entertainment clout chasing or none of that stuff. It's just about purpose and mission and just being who you are, doing what you want to do.
5: And like you say, when you're a blessed individual, you just bless others automatically. Like, whatever we're doing, we're doing this because we want to.
0: Yeah.
5: And people benefit off of it just because we are who we are.
0: Yeah,
5: right?
0: We don't have to do none of this. It's like, we want to.
5: Yeah, we want to do this. Yeah. Like, I don't get paid to do what I do. Yeah. I do this because I like it. Mm-hmm. You know what I mean? And that's why it's blessed. Mm-hmm.
0: And that's why you're going to always get your cup overfilled with blessings. Mm-hmm. Because it was nice that I know you staying up late getting ready for an episode with somebody or doing this for somebody or doing this for somebody. So it's them the hours people really don't pay attention to, you know?
5: Yeah.
0: Like, they think it just happened overnight. It don't.
5: That overtime.
0: Yeah,
5: basically.
0: For sure. Overtime. Extra overtime around.
5: Like, yeah, because it's funny when people ask me, like, oh, yeah, how'd you do that? I'm like, I had to train for a whole year before I even got on air and got my own show. Like, I was unheard of, unseen, unspoken of, you know what I mean, for a whole year.
0: And that's how I started off, though. But it's like, now to people like us, like I said, legendary, iconic, you know what I'm saying? You one of those staples in our city, you know what I'm saying?
5: I appreciate it.
0: For
5: that's
0: sure.
5: What's up.
0: For sure.
5: When can we look forward to the album with Ecstasy?
0: Oh, we're going at March.
5: March.
0: March 1st is the projected date that we're going to release it.
5: Okay. Yeah. So, top of spring.
0: Yeah, I'm kind of going fast for Unk, trying to make sure, like, we break them back the right way. You know what I'm saying? Like, because everybody know the So Heavy track, High Idea and all that. I want them to see the full version of this go around. You know, the old school version of him mixed with the new school. Because I feel like people not old. And I say this term on the internet, and it offended a couple older artists when I said older dudes. But I wasn't saying like that. I'm meaning like the way you move is old. You know what I'm saying? Like, youth is around. And black don't crack for sure. So it's like, I feel like if you're not hooked up to no machines, if you ain't in no wheelchair or nothing like that, you able to go out there and do something. You still got youth in some type of way or form.
5: Mm-hmm.
0: So it's like, I don't look at none of the artists like Rich, Tech, X, none of them as old.
5: Oh,
0: like,
5: yeah.
0: It's like at the end of the day, they still capable to rap, do all that. That takes some talent to still keep your wind up, still do all that. Our goal as the youth is to get that old and then we'll get to that age, I would say. Get to that age and still be able to do our craft and still be able to be alive doing it. So that's where I'm trying to get to. I'm not trying to get to where they at in life, but get to that age doing what I'm doing better in life. That's when I'm going to know I done surpassed a lot of legends, you know. Yeah, my accolades can already speak for a lot of stuff. Because if we real about a lot of stuff, we really never had no artists for Kansas City that hit the charts for real.
5: Absolutely.
0: Like on an international level or just was known outside of the streets. Like that was just actually known with the whites, with the Hispanics, with the Italians, with the Haitians, with the Nigerians. We never really just had that one artist that was just known and a little bit a part of all these cultures.
5: Yeah, like super mainstream.
0: Yeah, we haven't.
5: I feel like Janelle Monae might be the closest, she don't count.
0: Yeah, that's
5: nobody even knows she's from here.
0: I will say she count. I will say she count. The reason I didn't say that in this situation is because every time I do, people try to act like she don't know who she is. Like every other like interview I had, they literally try to act like they didn't know who she was. So it's like, you know,
5: that's crazy.
0: I'm from the wild outside anyway, so you know she's in our culture most definitely.
5: Yeah,
0: Janelle Monae, but I'm really was referring to like artists, males. You know what I'm saying?
5: Oh well,
0: like,
5: shoot,
0: like males.
5: Tech
0: like,
5: is the closest thing, but
0: like,
5: yeah,
0: like from my side of the water though, which is Wanda, we ain't had that. Like Tech, yeah, for sure. He known everywhere, but I'm saying we haven't seen nobody do it within 20 years. Like we tell me who that one is within the last 20.
5: We have. That's what I'm saying. Like, people got to, like, pipe down. It's levels to everything. Yeah. Like, people need to humble themselves, like, for real. Real bad.
0: And it's like, man, I don't know. Sometimes I'll be, because I guess I could be a peer pressure or a bad influence on some of the artists, but not intentionally. They see how I move and how I treat certain of these promoters and DJs and stuff. Because in reality, I ain't got no respect for a lot of them, so I don't care for them. That don't mean you on the upcoming, you can be like that. Because you still might need to navigate through certain individuals. You know what I'm saying?
5: Yeah, because you're going to run into them at some point.
0: Exactly.
5: Yeah.
0: Me, on the other hand, like I said, I have my own music showcases. I don't have to perform at they shows. I can perform at my own stuff. You know what I'm saying? Then out of town stuff, I don't have to. Because like I said, I already met my ceiling in Kansas City. And I was able to notice that last year. Like, when I won the award, I wasn't even happy.
5: It was like, all right, I knew that,
0: like,
5: yeah.
0: I like my brother's in Atlanta, tell you. Mm-hmm. Like, he knew, he called in 2024 when I lost to Casey Young Boss the first go around. Shout out Young Boss.
5: Yeah.
0: But like, he knew it then. He told my mama. I mean, him wasn't even talking at the time like that, you know what I'm saying? But he told my mom, he was like, one thing about brother is he gonna take that personal, you know? And I took it personal for sure. Came back 2025, brought it home. Well, it wasn't like excitement or woot-woot-woot. Like I said, I'm going for Grammys, Oscars, Emmys. That's what I'm going for. Yes, it's still good. I was acknowledged by my city peers and all that, but we have bigger goals around here. We have bigger achievements, accolades to go put in the bag. That just had to get done. I couldn't do the Grammy and all that without being the top in my city at one point in time.
5: Yeah, that was just level one.
0: Yeah, for sure. Level one for sure. And then I had to be the youngest one to win it. It's your boy Phantom Pesos. We on air with Nikki Brooks at 90.1 FM.
5: All right, bet. Yeah, that's perfect.
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5: 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And back to the conversation with Phantom Pesos. Just to wrap it up, it is part three. Follow my guy on social media. You could find him on Google, by the way. Let's talk a little bit about who is Pesos. When can we expect it? I know you're still working on it. Self-produced. And it's pretty much like you say, like your diary. When can we be expecting it? Is there anything special or anything particular you want people to know about who is Pesos? Because I feel like this is a very intimate project.
0: It's like, I've been hearing this a lot from my engineers lately, like Jazz, Tree. Now, a couple of my fans also, they like, they're ready to hear me start rapping again. Like, I do a lot of punching in, so when I'm punching in, it's quote unquote, I can't say the word on air, so I'm going to say stuff talk. You know what I'm saying? I'll be stuff talking. You know what I'm saying? Yeah. Like, so with that, that's for like the streets, that's for the getting money people, you know what I'm saying? Stuff like that. When I make my songs like Island Girls, Assignment, stuff like that, Bittersweet Fairy Tales, people know that I actually put my brain to work for those, you know, because it has quote-unquote crack in the lyrics, you know what I'm saying? It makes them addicted to it. They want more after they hear it. They'd be like, was that a water sound I heard? Let me go back to it. You know, it make them want to, you know, the vibrations is in the second chamber of the brain, you know. The brain is broken down in four chambers. I really don't try to make too much music for the third and the fourth. I try to make it for the first two. That's the more like
5: the sensory,
0: yeah.
5: So getting like to your senses, yeah.
0: The last three and four, that's I kind of wrapped that up with Too Real for the Industry with I Hate Pesos on that one. That was the one, like, but yeah, like, who is Pesos? It's gonna go back to when I was born, 1999, 11/11, you know.
5: So that's your birthday, 11/11. Remember when you got here, it was like 1/11 on the clock.
0: Yeah, and then when I started school, when I first moved back to Kansas, was on 11/11, my birthday too. So like, that was my plan. Like, it's like God put me here, aligned me with my numbers, and that was gonna get me to where I need to go, like far as the promised land, you know. Like, everything run through the numbers for sure with me.
5: Yeah, everything's in alignment as well.
0: Yeah, for sure, for sure.
5: What can we expect a little bit later on in the year? I know it's very early.
0: Man, ain't. We got the whole, like, I think it's a 2029 already scheduled.
5: Oh,
0: like,
5: gosh.
0: It's so much stuff. We have a whole movie segment year, okay. All types of stuff. But as far as this year, we got a special guest appearance at Rolling Loud, like, not on the main stages.
5: Oh, that's big.
0: Like, trying my best to try to keep it consistent this year, you know what I'm saying?
5: Yeah.
0: What's the other one? South by Southwest, that's okay. March. We're going to be down there. We got a Miami trip. Like, that's outside of the Rolling Loud, because Rolling Loud is going to be in Orlando. So, like, it's a little, I guess, a pregame show. It's on the outside of the Rolling Loud Festival, where they have, like, 16 stages outside set up.
5: Like a pre-show type of thing?
0: Yeah, that's exactly what it is. Okay. I just didn't know the correct term.
5: Oh, wow. So you're doing a pre-show.
0: I'm doing a pre-show the next year.
5: Yeah.
0: I already know I'm going to win somebody over this year.
5: Uh-huh.
0: And next year, I'll have a slot on the official Rolling Loud.
5: Oh, but my God. That'll be crazy.
0: Something in my gut telling me now, though. When I pull this off,
5: uh-huh.
0: I'm not leaving without getting on that main stage in some type wow. of form. Because me, I make opportunities happen too.
5: Right, you can find your way up there. You're very smart.
0: All my luck came from me working hard.
5: Yeah, like, you're a great businessman, I can tell.
0: Yes, ma'am.
5: In business first, that's probably, you know, why things are moving the way they're moving. Because, I mean, you've just been, it's one thing to the next, to the next, to the next. You don't slow down. Like, you keep it consistent. And that's what I love, yeah.
0: Got you. Because if you don't do it in 2 days, Michael Jackson said, if you don't do it in 2 days, Prince going to do it. So I look at it like this. If I don't do it in 2 days, Young Cat going to do it. Like, from the one that side. Like, all my biggest, like trolling things on the internet.
5: Uh-huh.
0: If I ain't do it, he was for surely going to do it within 24 hours. And he, shout out to Young Cat.
5: Yeah, you know, shout out.
0: Like, man, like, our brain's gonna come to the promotion work similar. So it's like, I literally feel like if I don't do it, I know he finna intercept that thought, you know what I'm saying? Like, or I'm gonna intercept that thought, you know what I'm saying? But that's just how it is. You do it, you know? But,
5: that'd be nice with a joint project.
0: Yeah. Oh, we got that work. We got that in the work too for
5: you
0: this
5: got
0: year.
5: That in the work?
0: Yeah.
5: I know you used to be working. Like,
0: he actually part of the New Year's New Knuckles fight.
5: Okay. Like, what else is on here, by the way? We got Marcus Jefferson. Hey, what's happening?
0: What over the Smurf?
5: Antonio. Hey, Antonio. Hey, Maurice.
0: What up, Tom?
5: Man, like, golly. Man,
0: everybody gonna slide through one at least one time. You know what I'm saying? You know some people gonna swipe and click on the mute thing and listen to it on the thing.
5: They be like acting like they don't see it. Yeah, like,
0: they do it all the time. You know what I'm saying? But it's all cool.
5: It's
0: like,
5: all good.
0: It's all cool. Hey, like the other side of the pillow in the middle of the night. It's all cool.
5: Absolutely. Like at night. And we got the brother in here. Shout out to your brother. What's your name again?
9: Mike.
5: Yeah. All right, yeah. Shout out to Mike.
0: He's a music artist as well. He's trying to be all professional. That's Baby Mike, man. All platforms, you know what I'm saying? YBC stuff, you know?
5: Yeah. And where can we find you on platforms these days? Because you're everywhere, by the way. So pretty much everywhere we can find you.
0: Phantom Peso. I like to tell people now, you can just search me up on Google. And then everything is just
5: Google-y.
0: Pop up. Everything will pop up. Like, everything will pop up from Instagram, Facebook, news articles, Guns Down, Gloves Up, like everything that you could possibly think of, the charting stuff, like all that's on type in Phantom Pay. So then, matter of fact, technology's so crazy now, some iRobot type of stuff. You type in Phantom Pesos, it'll give you a whole AI overview.
5: Okay.
0: It'll say Kansas City People's Choice winner, 2025.
5: Oh, it'll give you a whole biography.
0: Yeah. They say he charted, all type of stuff. It's dope. So
5: that's what's
0: up. Just Google me, you know, and get everything now, you know.
5: Alrighty, that was Phantom Pesos, a.k.a. Mr. Google Me. You can find him on your nearest search engine, so make sure you guys tap in with him. Also, I'm your hostess with the mostest, Nikki Brooks. This is my show, On Air with Nikki Brooks, and you can follow me on Instagram at Nikki Brooks Radio. Alrighty, if you guys didn't get to watch the live stream on Sunday, please go to my Facebook page at Dapper Danielle. Check that out with the extended version of the conversation I have with Phantom Pesos. Also featuring his brother. He brought his brother in, so that was nice. It's always a family affair here on Air with Nikki Brooks, alright? Now it's time for the On Air Mix with DJ Hike. You know what to do. Let's go.

0: 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We are on air with Nikki Brooks. Don't go anywhere. I'll be right back next Wednesday. Bye.
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4: 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I'm David Barsamyan. This edition of AR features Joanna Macy, Deep Caring for the Earth. The challenges humankind faces, from the climate emergency to species extinction to terminal war, may be difficult to comprehend, but we ignore them at our peril. Looking away is a lot easier than facing reality. Viewing the earth as a giant shopping mall to be exploited is leading us to a literal dead end. The capitalist system solely cares about making money. Can a deep caring for the earth emerge that is nourishing and sustaining rather than recklessly exploiting it? What creative steps can we undertake to reverse the dangerous course we are on? The clock is ticking as our